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0: If you're just joining us, we welcome you to kickoff of the 2026 high school football season on Zimbraconda's presentation of Prep Mania. Alongside the Dean of Area High School Sports, Dennis Semrau, my name is Jesse Nelson. We are delayed as we get started here for West De Pere and Sun Prairie East. JV game went a little long, so we have 21 minutes on the clock until kick. So be here about 7:20. 7:20. Is when we're going to just about get this game started. That's a good time frame for you to make sure you keep your eyes on. So I guess if you need to go pick up the kids from an after-school practice, or I guess it's not school yet, a late-night practice, or you want to run out, get yourself some Pizza Hut to watch the game on the couch with us on YouTube, feel free. You have 20 minutes to do that before we get started here for week one of the 2026 high school football season. Alongside Dennis Semrau, my name is Jesse Nelson. Our pregame drive is driven by Zimbraconda, and Zimbraconda's presentation of Prep Mania also brought to you in part this season by Sweeta Metal Roofing, brand new partner here of Prep Mania on ESPN Madison. 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I wonder if that's what they have here in Bank of Sun Prairie State. They got the metal everything in here in these press boxes. I wouldn't be surprised if these are Sweeta Metal roofs that are standing above us here at this beautiful stadium constructed just a couple of years ago. And we thank Sweeta Metal Roofing, by the way, for joining us this season on Zimbraconda's presentation of Prep Mania. It's Thursday Night Lights tonight. West De Pere and Sun Prairie East kicking things off for us here locally. Some other games going on around the state, including some teams locally in action tonight. Columbus and Osceola get it started tonight. That's one of the local teams in action, the Columbus Cardinals on the road against Osceola in a great non-conference matchup to kick things off here in 2026. Marshall and Johnson Creek just to down the road on I-94. Milwaukee Hamilton Audubon takes on Madison West at Mansfield Stadium tonight. That's across town on the west side of Madison. Mansfield Stadium host to both Madison West and Bell Phillips Memorial, who plays tomorrow night. Bayport and Middleton going on in your neck of the woods, Dennis. That's a huge game that's kicked off the season a few times now.
3: 6 years in a row, Bayport, though, has a 4-1 advantage in that one. So Middleton would like to even that a little bit.
0: That would be a massive win if the Cardinals could pull it off at home against Bayport tonight. We'll keep you posted on that one throughout the evening. Monona Grove also playing host to Janesville Parker. We talked about the Silver Eagles locally as a team to keep your eye on. They could contend and make some noise in the postseason. Division II they are still this year, right? Monona Grove, that's the where they land in the rankings. So Monona Grove, the Silver Eagles in action tonight against Janesville Parker. We'll see them coming up later this season on Zimbraconda's presentation of Prep Mania. And then some good ones tomorrow night as well. Again, most teams kicking off the high school football season tomorrow night, including on Zimbraconda's Prep Mania, part two of our doubleheader to kick off the season. The Verona Wildcats, the defending Big 8 champion Verona Wildcats, playing host to former Wisconsin Badgers running back head coach Brian Calhoun of the Oak Creek Knights from the Southeastern Conference down in the southeast part of the state of Wisconsin. SEC versus Big 8 tomorrow night. Dennis, what can you tell us about tomorrow night's contest that you and Riley Yauch will have the call for on ESPN Madison's YouTube channel?
3: Well, first of all, this second year for Coach Calhoun, and Oak Creek had been predominantly very good program. He wants to get it back to where it was. They had a quarterback who transferred out, so they got a starting new quarterback this year. Defensively, they should be pretty sound. They've got a really strong run attack, so that's one thing I talked to Coach Riley about. They're really going to have to notch up their defense. Last year, we had a couple games we did where they gave up a lot of yards rushing. So I think second year for Coach Calhoun, he's also a PE teacher in the building, so and an alum from 2013. Pretty cool.
0: That is pretty cool to see Brian Calhoun, not only for what he did at Wisconsin in that year that he was the running back here in Madison, but now, of course, leading the way for the Oak Creek Knights. And so you'll see him. He'll be part of our Midwest Financial Group coaches profile. Did you ever think you'd see the day Brian Calhoun would be featured on that tomorrow night as part of Prep Mania? Pretty no. cool to see the Badgers who have this impact in the community still across the state.
3: Yeah, and I was asking him, so what do you think with the whole program with the Badgers? And he thinks the addition of Brady Ewing has been just phenomenal, reaching out to former players, getting more guys involved. And, you know, that's one thing I think has been missing the last couple of years. You look at the lack of state recruits. You know, a lot of our top recruits going out of state now for 2027. They've got, 8 or 9 of the top 10 committed verbally. And, you know, you got a guy like Brady Ewing, Richland Center, played in the pros, you know, played for the Badgers. And so that's one thing Brian was pretty happy about to see. And he is a Badger. And, you know, he went out to Colorado, and then he ended up here for a couple of years. Played for the Lions. Jeez. Sorry. Mm-hmm. Could have been worse. He could have been playing for the Bears. Sorry, Jim.
0: By the way, another big one tomorrow night on our sister station, 94.5 ESPN Milwaukee, where you can find Catholic Memorial High School football throughout the season. Catholic Memorial playing host to Bradley Tech in a true home game for Catholic Memorial. They usually play their games
3: at Carroll University now. Yeah.
0: But they are playing on their home. It's a similar situation to what Edgewood has here locally in Madison, where they don't have lights on their stadium. They don't play home games there. Well, Catholic Memorial will play host at Bill Young Field. They named it after their head coach, Bill Young Field. They will play host to Bradley Tech tomorrow.
3: 4 o'clock.
0: 4:30 in the afternoon. Kickoff for that game on 94.5 ESPN Milwaukee. And, of course, on the ESPN Milwaukee YouTube channel as
3: well. You mentioned that. This will be the last year Edgewood's going to be playing over at Bree Stevens Field. They just redid the field. Beautiful. And now they're going to be putting some locker rooms and stands and a press box. No lights. So what it's going to mean is, starting next year, Edgewood is going to be playing 4 o'clock games on Friday, like Darlington did for years before they got lights, or on Saturday. And with the problems with getting officials, they should be able to find officials for those two nights.
0: Yeah, it should be pretty easy.
3: So that might be where we might get to do a Thursday game, a Friday game, and a Saturday game, or a doubleheader on a Friday. Go to one. Do want to go to the other because we can't broadcast them both.
0: They can't usually get me to show up for my 5 days a week for Wilde and Tausch. Now you want to add Saturday games to our slate with everything else going on?
3: I'm all in.
0: Of course you are. Yeah, no doubt. Just pay him in Pizza Hut and we're good. He's the Dean Dennis Semra. My name's Jesse Nelson. About 14 minutes away, according to the scoreboard, from kickoff here for West Tapir and Sun Prairie East. Thanks for sticking with us during our delay coverage here. What is it with us, Dennis? We do these state baseball games up in Appleton. We drive 2 hours to Appleton to do state baseball for the first time ever. We get rain delayed for 2 hours. That's the last time you and I were on the air together, I think. And now we come here to start the high school football season, and we're delayed to start the football season.
3: Let's hope that's not a trend.
0: The heck is going on with us? 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Nothing better than when we do ESPN Wisconsin College Game Day and the Celebrations Entertainment team has that huge outdoor big screen set up, and we're getting ready for a 3 o'clock kick or a late night 6:30 primetime kick for Badger football at Camp Randall, and we're seeing all the games going around the country on the big screen in the afternoon. Nothing better. And it's all thanks to the great team at Celebrations Entertainment. All right, as if you're just joining us, we will again set the stage for our game, West Tapir and Sun Prairie East, as we get set for kickoff as the sun sets here at Bank of Sun Prairie Stadium. We'll do that coming up next as we count down to kickoff on Zimbraconda's.
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0: kickoff on Zimbrick Honda's presentation of Prep Mania on 100.5 ESPN Madison, the ESPN Wisconsin app, and live video streaming on the ESPN Madison YouTube channel. We thank more than 200 of you tuned in live here before kickoff is even set to go between West De Pere and Sun Prairie East to open up this 2026 high school football season. JV game went long. Kickoff set for about 7:25 with us here, about 10 minutes away here on Zimbrick Honda's presentation of Prep Mania. Brought to you in part by Channel 3000 in Television Wisconsin. High school sports fans, News 3 Now keeps you covered all day with the weather you need to plan ahead, what's happening in the community, and local sports across Madison and southern Wisconsin. Stay informed with the latest local news on News 3 Now. Our official game time temperature here at Bank of Sun Prairie Stadium, brought to you by Channel 3000 and News 3 Now, 72 degrees as the sun sets. You couldn't ask for a better night to kick off the high school football season. Humidity's low, wind is minimal. It's just a cool, comfortable, perfect August evening for high school football on Zimbrick Honda's presentation of Prep Mania. For those of you just joining us, let's reset the stage for our season opening contest tonight. The West De Pere Phantoms, the reigning Division II state champions, a perfect 14-0 on way to a gold ball at Camp Randall Stadium last year. Performance Factor bumps them up to Division I this season, and they open up with a very difficult non-conference contest here against a perennially strong Sun Prairie East Cardinals program. Dennis, what can you tell us about West De Pere? What do we expect, including some key players to watch in tonight's game?
1: Well, first of all, the defensive staff is pretty much intact. The coordinator is now the head coach, and he said he probably saw only like 30 or 40 plays of offense last year because he's on the sidelines. So welcome to the new look offense. They're going to have a new quarterback, Andrew Greison, the younger brother of Patrick, son of the former head coach, Chris. Won the battle with Morgan Mertens. Mertens is actually going to be out for the first couple of games, and he'll be playing some wide receiver when he's not the backup quarterback. A couple of guys to watch out for: Cooper Borowitz, first-team all-conference, all-region safety. Braylon Stiegel was a good receiver for them last year, but this year they're going to focus on him with more in defense. Part of the philosophy is they want to two-platoon as much as possible because we'll see how fast the players are going to go, but they're going to try to go no huddle, up-tempo, boom, boom, boom, boom, boom, right down the field and try to wear the other team down. You know, Sun Prairie East is not supposed to have a lot of guys going both ways, but still, it's tough when you can't sub for your defensive line because they're running right at you. Taff Wojciechowski, first-team all-conference, is a guy that just stepped in last year. The player was hurt. Next man in, and all it did was earn first-team all-conference honors, 10th tackles for loss. And then they have a pair of bookend tackles, or D1 commits, Sam Schmidt, a Western Michigan commit, and David Provost, a Northern Illinois commit, both first-team all-conference. Provost was actually all-region, honorable mention all-state as well. And the one thing you think about the offensive line, here's your left to right, 6-3-2.

0: 295-61-315-63-335. 65270 and Provost at 65291.
1: Some big fellas up front there.
0: Where's the beef, baby?
1: it's in West Appear, apparently. Yeah.
0: They average 6'3.5", 298 pounds. Now, on the other side, though, of the ball, their defensive line, they go with a 4-2-5. That averages 6'206". Can you imagine those guys going at each other in practice?
1: Holy
0: smokes. I think the offensive line wins.
1: Yeah. No doubt about it. So West Appear's got the size up front. They've got a lot of strong players coming back from a season ago when they went a perfect 14-0
0: and that's
1: state
0: an air raid offense where they're going to throw like four or five. Grayson's going to have four or five guys to throw to at least.
1: So tell us about then Sun Prairie East. If they're going to try and pull off an upset as home underdogs here tonight, what's it going to take, Dennis?
0: Well, the question is one, a couple of guys, Easton McNary, outside linebacker, also could make an impact on offense, and Justin Roy, tight end, and a defensive lineman. He's supposed to be going both ways. They did not play in the scrimmage. They were supposed to be a game-time decision. Did not hear anything back from the coach this week, so we'll see if that happens. They do return their starting quarterback, Braylon Peterson. Last year, as a first-year starter, he threw for 1,200 yards, 15 touchdowns, and ran for almost 300 yards. So there's both quarterbacks are going to be a little dual threat, but Grayson's going to be more air raid type, and Peterson is going to be able to go on the ground a little bit. Defensively, probably the best player is, I think, McNary coming back. And Dryan Bliss Purdue, a great cornerback. And also you got to look at Mason Campbell, linebacker. And Jack Ostringa. He was hurt a lot last year. Number three of the Ostringa brothers, both his older brothers, played college football. Jack could be an impact player on both sides of the ball for the Cardinals tonight.
1: That was a check of the keys to the game tonight. West Appear and Sun Prairie East, the Phantoms coming out onto the field, which means Sun Prairie East about set to take center stage here on their home field at Bank of Sun Prairie Stadium coming up in just a moment as well. Again, you're watching it live right now. If you see it with us on the ESPN Madison YouTube channel, subscribe, get notified every time we go live, including for tomorrow night's game between Verona and Oak Creek. Don't want to miss any of the action all season long here on the ESPN Madison YouTube channel. And also comment along. Tell us where you're watching from tonight. We'd love to give you a shout-out throughout the broadcast on the ESPN Madison YouTube channel. Tell us in the comments where you're tuning in from, expecting a little strong contingency of the West Appear fans who may not have made the two-hour drive down here to the Madison area to join us on YouTube tonight. Let us know who you're cheering on, just like Tanner says, let's go West Appear Phantoms, cheering on his Phantoms tonight. Thanks, Tanner, for joining us on the ESPN Madison YouTube channel. 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
0: That's all.
1: Oh, he's in mid-season form, folks. He's the Dean, Dennis Semrau. I'm Jesse Nelson, and this is Zimbrick Honda's presentation of Prep Mania on ESPN Madison. 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
1: 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We thank them for being a great partner of Prep Mania, our presenting partner once again here in 2026. Kendall, the entire squad over at Zimbrick Honda, and the Zimbrick Auto Dealerships, fantastic partners of ESPN Madison here over the many years that we've been covering high school sports. And we kick off our 2026 season at Bank of Sun Prairie Stadium, and here come the Cardinals in their home red uniforms, black helmets, the Cardinal decal on either side, white letters and numbers. They charge out onto the Cardinal decal located on the 35-yard line on the right side of the stadium as we see it with you here at Bank of Sun Prairie Stadium. It's a shared venue between both Sun Prairie schools, East and West. So Sun Prairie East, the Cardinals in their home reds, the Cardinal colors indicated on the right side of the stadium. The Sun Prairie West Wolves with the different shades of blue along with the white. You can see that on the left side of the stadium. Team's getting set for the national anthem. That means we'll step aside, and when we come back, slightly delayed, but we've waited months. We could have waited a few more minutes to kick off this 2026 season. We'll do so coming up next. Sun Prairie East and West De Pere kicking off the 2026 high school football season next on Zimbrick Honda's presentation of
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1: 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A huge non-conference clash to open it up under the Thursday night lights at Bank of Sun Prairie Stadium. I'm Jesse Nelson alongside the Dean of Area High School Sports, Dennis Semrau. The West De Pere Phantoms, reigning state champions after a perfect season in 2025, winning the Division II state title. And the Sun Prairie East Cardinals, coming off a 5-4 regular season last year, bowed out in level one of the playoffs, hoping to bounce back in 2026. National anthem's in the books. A little bit of a delay because of the length of the JV game going on before us, so we are just about ready to kick off the 2026 high school football season. The West Appear Phantoms in their road white uniforms, black helmets with the orange wet W decal on either side, black letters and numbers with an orange trim. The Sun Prairie East Cardinals in their home red uniforms, black helmets.

0: helmets with the Cardinal decal shining on each side, white letters and numbers with a white trim. Kicking off will be West to Pier, and they'll do so left to right as we see it and as you see it here at Bank of Sun Prairie Stadium, live on our ESPN Madison YouTube channel. West to Pier kicking off. Maverick Lohr, a senior, had 10 touchbacks a season ago, and he'll handle the kickoff responsibilities again here in 2026. Couple of receivers back for Sun Prairie East, and we are just about set to kick off the 2026 high school football season. Thanks for sticking with us through a little bit of a delay, and now we are ready to get things started. West to Pier and Sun Prairie East, at long last, high school football is here. Ball at the 40-yard line as it is kicked into the air. It's a short kickoff. Going to be fielded up near the 20-yard line where it's fielded on the left hash. Coming up through the middle to the 30-yard line and out just past the 33 near the 34 is where Sun Prairie East will begin its first offensive series here in 2026. On the return for the Cardinals was number 12, Peyton O'Hearn, a sophomore wide receiver. And leading the Cardinals out on offense is a veteran quarterback, senior number 9, Dennis Braylon Peterson.
1: Peterson last year completed 61% of his passes, 1,204 yards, 15 touchdowns to 5 interceptions, and ran for almost 300 yards.
0: Shotgun formation, 2 receivers to the near side left, ball on the left hash. Peterson takes the snap, handoff, and Tyler Mitchell, senior running back, is brought down for a loss of a yard, maybe 2, behind the line of scrimmage. Tried to bounce it out to the right edge, but West Appear was waiting for him. A loss on the play, back him up a yard to the 33 officially, and it's 2nd down and 11.
1: Yeah, Mitchell last year averaged almost 6 yards a carry. Well, not on the first one here. So they actually marked the ball back at
0: they're going to put him all the way back at the 28. My apologies. So it's 2nd down and 15, a run of 5-yard loss to kick off the season for Sun Prairie East. Ball in the middle of the field, shotgun. Peterson takes the snap, fake the handoff, throws right side. One-on-one coverage up the right sideline, incomplete. Looking for number 14, Kellen Russell, a sophomore receiver up the right sideline. Had the one-on-one matchup, just a little underthrown, and in good protection. Makes it 3rd down and very long now for Sun Prairie East against a strong West Appear defense.
1: Yeah, that would have been Russell's first catch as a sophomore, first year on varsity here.
0: Expecting a few young players to get involved here for Sun Prairie East in this game. We've got a little bit of turnover from a season ago, replacing some productivity. So we'll see a number of sophomores I'd expect to be called throughout this game, as we've seen early on. Peterson to throw, left side, has a man. Marcasey catches it, goes down to a knee out past the 35, gets past the original line of scrimmage, and then a little bit, but it's 4th down and still 8 yards to go for Sun Prairie East. And it looks like the Cardinals will go 3 and out to kick off the 2026 season. Out comes the punting unit, and the West Appear defense stands strong as they did many times last year en route to a gold ball.
1: Yeah, they were formidable last year, and a good stop on the first one. You get anytime you can get a 3 and out.
0: Amanda Massey, among the many in the YouTube comments cheering on West Appear, says, let's go, West Appear. Get that win, Phantoms. Punt is a good one that drops inside the 40-yard line and takes a roll inside the 35, coming to a stop at the 33. So a nice punt for Sun Prairie East that flips the field, and out come the West Appear Phantoms for the first time on offense in 2026. And Dennis, they are led by the brother of last year's state champion quarterback and the son of last year's champion head coach, Andrew Greison.
1: Yeah, Andrew Greison did not have an attempt last year, according to Bound Stats. So his first completion, his first as a varsity quarterback.
0: Ball on the left hash at the 33-yard line. West Appear wants to go fast. Greison to throw, first play over the middle is complete. Caught at the 40-yard line, and a strong tackle after a pickup of about 7 yards. Parker Diedrich, junior wide receiver, on the catching end of this one. They'll spot him officially at the 41, and look how fast they're to the line of scrimmage already. 2nd down and 2. Ball on the right hash. Here's the snap. Greison hands off. Nowhere to run. Brought down. That was number 13, Parker Gallant. Gallant? Am I saying that right? Gallant?
1: Yep.
0: Gets just a yard out to the 40. Actually, he lost a yard to the 40-yard line. So 3rd down and 3. Good read for the Sun Prairie East defense to drop him.
1: The strung goes right in on that one. Number 4.
0: Ball near the middle of the field. 2 receivers left, 1 to the right. To the line of scrimmage, shotgun formation. Greison takes the snap, fake the handoff, throws right. It is bobbled but caught at the 45. Good for a 1st down and run out near the right sideline. Nice catch. On the receiving end, he went right back to his man, Parker Diedrich. He has each of the first two catches in this game for West Appear. First down for the Phantoms.
1: And the first two catches of his varsity career. A lot of new names going to be out here today.
0: Ball at the 47 of West Appear. First and 10 on the right hash. Fake the handoff, throw right side. And how about a third catch for Diedrich? Out past midfield into Sun Prairie East Territory. Spot him at the 48 of the Cardinals. Pickup of 5. Second and 5 now, West Appear. 9:23 to play first quarter. No score, just underway on Zimbrick Honda's Prep Mania.
1: They keep going this fast. We're going to give you some hostages at halftime here.
0: Well, I'm going to need something at halftime. West Appear, ball second and 5. Ball on the right hash at the 48, line to gain the 43. Gryson awaits the snap, takes it, looks right, throws middle of the field, has a man wide open at the 30, caught, first down, West Appear. Tackled at the 28, but a nice catch by Darian Acevedo Ortiz. Had 40 catches a season ago, along with 4 touchdowns, and he picks up a big first down, biggest play so far on this opening drive for West Appear. 9:08 to play, first quarter, first and 10 at the 28. Gryson, middle of the field, this time incomplete. Threw it into coverage, and good coverage provided by Easton McNary for the Sun Prairie East defense, wearing number 2 tonight, the home Reds. His status was a little uncertain for this game tonight, Dennis, so that's a big play for McNary on the pass breakup.
1: Yeah, he's a second-team all-conference player last year, finished with 48 tackles, had 4 tackles for loss, and 1 interception, so he's a big part of that Cardinal defense.
0: 9:02 to play first quarter on second and 10. Fake the throw, and a handoff goes up the gut for a yard, maybe 2 for West Appear.
1: Gallant again, it looks like.
0: That was Parker Gallant, the junior, a transfer from Gibraltar. High school, where he played 8-man football last season.
1: Yeah.
0: A few more guys on the team this year.
1: Well, the coach said there are more guys on the team than he probably had in his whole school last year.
0: No doubt about it. But welcome to the big leagues here, Parker Gallant. A couple of plays involved here on this opening drive. 3rd and 8 for West Appear. Could be 4-down territory. Here's the snap. Gryson goes left. Now throws back to his right. It's caught by Diedrich, brought down from behind, short of the 20-yard line. So it will be 4th down for West Appear. About 4 yards to go. And it looks like the offense is staying out on the field. They're going to go for it. 4th and 4 for West Appear. Line to gain is the 18. Ball on the right hash. 3 receivers left, 1 to the right. And our first flag of the night is thrown. It's a false start against the Phantoms. Back them up 5, and let's see if that changes their mind on what to do here. Going to set up 4th down and 9, maybe even close to 10 full yards to go to get this first down at the 18 of Sun Prairie East. What would you do here, Dennis, on the opening drive?
1: Yeah, go back to your pass game. I mean, they're air raid. They're going to find somebody open out there.
0: Ball in the right hash. They are going to go for it. 2 receivers to either side. Shotgun for Gryson. Drops back. Throws left. Has a man. Caught at the numbers at the 20. Shakes the defender, but brought down short of the first down line to gain. It's a stop on defense for Sun Prairie East to take the reigning Division II state champs off the field for their opening drive.
1: Was that Diedrich again? Did you see the catch on that one?
0: I think it was Parker Diedrich on the receiving end on the far end of the field who came up with it, but he was dropped short of the first down line to gain. And so Sun Prairie East offense comes back out onto the field. 7:54 to go in the first quarter. No score here at Bank of Sun Prairie Stadium. Opening night of the high school football season on Zimbrick Honda's presentation of Prep Mania. Alongside the Dean Dennis Semra, I'm Jesse Nelson. Here comes the Cardinals. Second offensive series. They went 3 and out on their opening drive. Ball in the right hash, spotted at their own 20-yard line officially. Shotgun formation for Peterson. Takes the snap. Going to keep it himself. Running up the middle with room to spare.
1: Oh, baby.
0: Look at Braylon Peterson go to the 30, 20, 15, 10, 5.
1: Oh.
0: He's chopped down from behind just short of the goal line. Oh, they had the defense fooled, and he nearly took it 80 yards for the score. Instead, it's first and goal for Sun Prairie East at the 2-yard line, a 78-yard run for senior quarterback Braylon Peterson. He had all the Phantoms fooled.
1: Yeah, and it was Borowitz. We talked about him in the pregame, tracking him down there. Just kept stayed with it and was able to pull him down for the tackle, but just 2 yards short. Wow, what a run.
0: Peterson catching his breath. Now a handoff spinning down to the goal line and unable to get in. Juan Randall, junior running back, calling his name for the first time tonight. Randall can't get across the goal line. They spot him at the 1. It's 2nd and goal for Sun Prairie East. Holy smoke, 78 yards on the keeper for Braylon Peterson, and he just ran out of gas inside the 10-yard line. Peterson under center now. One tailback behind him. Second and goal at the one. Peterson takes it. Handoff running right side into the end zone. Touchdown. Tyler Mitchell, the senior running back, with the first score of the season for the Sun Prairie East Cardinals. It's a 6-0 lead over the reigning Division II state champs. 6:54 to go in the first quarter, and the Cardinals take the first lead of the year.
1: Exactly 1 minute on the drive. 60 seconds to go, 80 yards in three plays. And, of course, after that 78-yarder, you had to give him the ball, get him in the end zone for his first rushing touchdown of the season. Last year, he had one rushing touchdown, so he's already matched it.
0: Caleb Crace will attempt the point after. He was 1-for-1 in 2025. Snap, hold, good. Kick is up and through the uprights to complete it. 7-0, Sun Prairie East leads West Appear to kick off this high school football season. Back in 30 seconds on Zimbrick Honda's present.
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0: Zimbrick Honda's presentation of Prep Mania on 100.5 ESPN, the ESPN Wisconsin app, and the ESPN Madison YouTube channel. And our ESPN Madison team just made the Dean's Night. We have a Pizza Hut delivery to the Prep Mania booth here on Zimbrick Honda's Prep Mania. Pepperoni pizza, sausage pizza. Dennis, we've got our halftime festivities planned now for us, thanks to our ESPN Madison team and Pizza Hut, proud partner of Prep Mania. How about that?
1: All right, the team comes through. This is a team effort.
0: Man, that pizza smells good for us here from Pizza Hut. Great partners of
1: Get the picture, Prep Mania. Right there.
0: The official pizza of Prep Mania, and it comes through for us in the clutch here tonight because we were delayed to start this game. And Sun Prairie East coming through in the clutch, Dennis, to kick off this season. 6:54 to go in the first quarter. A 78-yard run by quarterback Braylon Peterson sets up the one-yard touchdown run for Tyler Mitchell, and the Cardinals have a 7-0 lead.
1: I don't know if he's a sprinter in the track team, but, boy, I tell you, he was all out on that one. Credit Borowitz for at least delaying it a couple of plays.
0: Kickoff fielded inside the 5-yard line by West Appear, returned up the left side of the field to the 20-yard line near the numbers, and extra burst out to the 22 is where the Phantoms will set up their second offensive series of the season, trailing 7-0 with 6:47 to play in the first quarter. So, Dennis, if you're West Appear and you're head coach Keegan Wirtz, it's your first game as the head coach replacing the state champ from a year ago, Chris Greisen, and not the start you were looking for, giving up a big play.
1: Not when you're the defensive coordinator, too, but he just found a seam up the middle, and there was nobody there on defense. And sure, inside linebacker, who was supposed to be on that one, but that was all Peterson. Nice blocking up front, though, too.
0: Andrew Greisen throws right side on first and 10. It's caught out of the backfield by Darian Acevedo-Ortiz, but he's brought down immediately. I think it's a loss of a yard for West Appear on first down. Great tackle by Sun Prairie East, bursting that one up in the backfield. Second down, and we'll call it 11. Now let's call it 12 back at the 21-yard line. Second down and 12 now for West Appear. Line to gain is the 33 of Sun, or excuse me, the 33-yard line of West Appear. Ball near the right hash. Here's the snap. Greisen wants to throw again. Looks right now left. Wants to take a shot downfield. Middle of the field. Caught. First down and more out past the 40-yard line. In stride, he's able to find Parker Diedrich again. Diedrich has been the go-to guy here in this first quarter for West Appear, and he's brought down at the 41-yard line. Nice pickup of about 20 yards for the Phantoms. It's first and 10.
1: Yeah, and already that's Diedrich's fifth catch of the game.
0: Quick to the line, two receivers left, two to the right. Here's the snap, Greisen in the shotgun. Looks left, now right, rolling to his right. Out near the hash, now throws. Caught at the 45 in stride. Trevor Butterfield, sophomore receiver, with his first catch of the season, and he spun forward just shy of midfield. Gain of 8, 2nd and 2. West appear at their own 49. Line to gain is the other

0: 49. Ball on the right hash, two receivers left, two to the right. Shotgun formation again. Grison takes a snap. Quick shot, right side, complete. First down, 45-yard line of Sun Prairie East, and that's where Acevedo Ortiz is pushed out of bounds. First down, West of Pier, and again, second offensive series. They have been into Sun Prairie East territory on each of their first two.
1: Good poison in the pocket there for Grison, and good genes. You know, I'm sure Big Brother's probably watching.
0: 5:27 to play, first quarter, shot middle of the field. Oh. Somebody wasn't on the same page with quarterback Andrew Grison there. It's incomplete, and he's lucky there weren't any defenders nearby to pick that one off with no receiver in sight. Falls incomplete, second and 10 for the Phantoms. 5:24 to play, first quarter. Sun Prairie East with a 7-0 lead over West De Pere on the opening night of the high school football season.
1: It doesn't matter how many plays you run. That's their 14th play. Sun Prairie, three plays, and they got the 7 points.
0: Ball in the right hash. Grison takes the snap. Pressure coming. Able to elude it. Throws right side. Yeah. Sideline complete. 80. Coming back for it. Butterfield inside the 40-yard line near the 38 where he steps out of bounds. Gain of 6. Sets up a manageable 3rd down and 4. And you're thinking this is probably 4-down territory again for West De Pere at this side of the field.
1: I believe it is.
0: We'll see if they get to that decision, if they have to make it again. They were stopped on downs on their first series. 3rd down and 4, 5:19, first quarter. Here's the snap. Grison pump fake, gets the defender away. Now throws down near the ground, incomplete. With a lot of pressure in his face, Grison was able to stall just enough time to get the ball away and keep it manageable here for 4th down and 4. It's a smart play by Grison, who's a young, inexperienced quarterback, getting his first reps here at the varsity level. So 4th down and 4, 5:13 to play, first quarter. And this is a sneaky big play in this game early on. Sun Prairie stopped West De Pere on 4 downs on their first series. Can they do it again? Ball in the right hash. Here's the snap. Grison looks, middle of the field, has a man, trips and falls as he was trying to get it. Had room for the catch, but Acevedo Ortiz could not come up with it. And it's a second turnover on downs to begin the season for the West De Pere Phantoms. Credit the Sun Prairie East defense for the breakup, and the Cardinals get the ball back with 5:08 to go in the first quarter, up 7-0.
1: 17 plays, 87 yards on their first two drives for West De Pere, and nothing to show for it thanks to the Sun Prairie defense coming up big time. Coach Bass, yeah, there's any offenses he hasn't seen.
0: Cardinals back out on the field on offense. First down, Peterson takes a shot left side into double coverage, and it's incomplete, intended for Jack Marchese, the senior. One of the most productive returning receivers for Sun Prairie East from a season ago. 13 catches, 139 yards, and 2 touchdowns in 2025. Second and 10 now for the Cardinals.
1: Also a mainstay on the baseball team, and Dad Jack is the baseball coach. Jack is also an assistant football coach. Saw him out there with the specialist before the game.
0: We called their Sun Prairie East home baseball game against Middleton from the bed of a pickup truck with Mark Tauscher.
1: And we also had their game. We had their game at Sun Prairie West.
0: New quarterback into the game for Sun Prairie East. Toss right side is complete. All right, so a couple of notes here. That's caught by Kellen Russell, sophomore receiver, gets the first down just past midfield to the 49 of West De Pere. The quarterback, Carter Cavanaugh, a sophomore, came into the game, relieving Peterson. So Cavanaugh now the QB for Sun Prairie East. Ball near the right hash. One receiver to the near side, right, two to the left. First and 10, Sun Prairie East. Cavanaugh takes the snap, handoff. Mitchell running right, gets first down yardage, bounces outside the numbers, inside the 35, before he's brought down at the 33-yard line. Gain of about 15 yards for Tyler Mitchell, who had the one-yard touchdown run earlier in this quarter. First and 10, Sun Prairie East with 4:30 to go in the first quarter. They're on the move again. Throw, and it sets up the running lanes for the Cardinals here in this first quarter. Ball in the right hash, officially spotted at the 33. One receiver to the near side right. Cavanaugh remains the quarterback. Two receivers to the left. Here's the snap. Cavanaugh handoff up the middle. This is Romeo Jansen dancing his way forward for 2 yards down near the 30-yard line. Second down, and we'll call it seven yards to go for Sun Prairie East. Now under 4 minutes to play in the first quarter. We thank you for joining us over 500 strong on the ESPN Madison YouTube channel here for this opening night contest between West Appear and Sun Prairie East, as well as those of you joining us on 100.5 ESPN Madison and the ESPN Wisconsin app. Again, make sure you subscribe, get notified every time we go live.

0: here on ESPN Madison's YouTube channel, all of our daily shows, including Zimbrick Honda's presentation of Prep Mania. Another big one tomorrow night, Oak Creek and Verona. Second and seven, Sun Prairie East. Kavanaugh, fake the handoff, throws left side, it's caught. First down yardage and more, outside the numbers, carrying defenders into the red zone. A big catch and run for Sun Prairie East. That's Kevin Packard III.
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1: Far side right, one to the near side left. Here's the snap. Kavanaugh looking the whole way. Pressure coming. Has to elude it. Scrambles and throws it innocently out of bounds up the left sideline. He was well out of the pocket. No intentional grounding. A good smart play by quarterback Kavanaugh, and it's second down and 10.
2: Yeah, don't want to have a sack here. We don't want to put that field goal kicker out there too soon. I don't want to be able to put one in the end zone.
1: Carter Kavanaugh, the sophomore, now leading the way here for Sun Prairie East, relieving Braylon Peterson, the senior, who had a big 78-yard run on the second series, which set up a one-yard touchdown run for Tyler Mitchell. Second and 10, ball in the left hash. Stacked underneath the center. Here's Mitchell. The snap, handoff, and not a lot of room to run for Sun Prairie East. That's Juan Randall, the junior running back, number one on the carry, only gets a yard or so. They'll spot him at the 18-yard line. So, yes, it's third down and 9 for Sun Prairie East with under 3 minutes to play in the first quarter. Scoring opportunity. You don't want any of these to go squandered against the good defense that West Appear boasts. Let's see if the Phantoms can come up clutch here on the defensive end after allowing a big play on the last series that set up an easy scoring chance for Sun Prairie East. The defending Division II state champions, West Appear, up to Division I here in 2026 based on the performance factor. Here's the snap. Kavanaugh looks to throw. Right side. Oh, has a man to the goal line into coverage. It's batted and falls incomplete. Dennis jumped the gun thinking this was going to get intercepted.
2: Jacob Shefchuk had it, and then you could see him slam his hands up against his helmet. It looked like that was a pick right there.
1: Three different Phantoms on defense in the vicinity, nearly a turnover. And instead, Sun Prairie East has a choice to make here. Do they want to attempt a field goal to go up two scores?
2: 35-yard
1: attempt. About a 35-yard field goal. That's pretty doable. And they are going to give it a try. Caleb Crace comes out. Or no, correction. This is number 32, Jamison Coates. And this is a big kick for Coates. We'll tell you about it in a minute. Snap a little high. Gets down good. Coates boots this one through well off the net. That would have been good from another 25 yards. Straight through the uprights. And Sun Prairie East has a 10-0 lead with under 3 minutes to go in the first quarter, 2:22 to be exact, here on Zimbraconda's presentation of Prep Mania. All right, Dennis, so tell us about Jamison Coates. Why was that kick so significant for the first of the career for the junior kicker for Sun Prairie East?
2: Well, because for one, he's a soccer player, and he was fooling around with a ball kicking around, and Coach Kaminsky had him in a class and said, wow, you want to give football kicking a try. In the Badger large, they can play two sports in the same season. So he's going to play soccer and then kick for the football team on Friday nights. So that was his first one he made. He's made 56 yarders. So you said another 20. He's made 56 yarders in practice. So he's going to be the long kicker. Crace right now will be the extra point in the kickoff. That's a two-headed monster for potentially. And Sun Prairie traditionally has had just outstanding kickers. So, but to find him on the soccer field, that's a Pat Rice. He's got a number of his at Wanakee, had a number of his kickers from the soccer team as well.
1: 10-0. Sun Prairie East leads West Appear with 2:22 to go in the first quarter here on Zimbraconda's presentation of Prep Mania. 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They've been a great partner now for a couple of years of Zimbraconda's presentation of Prep Mania on ESPN Madison. Kickoff responsibility, line drive from Coates is going to be off the shoulder of the return man at the 5-yard line. Takes a couple of friendly hops, now picked up at past the 10 to the 15, but nothing much doing for Parker Diedrich on the return for West Appear, number 16 in the Road Whites. Went off of his shoulder, he couldn't find it for a moment. I think he might have been fooled by how much of a line drive that kick was coming that far. You don't see many kickers in high school football in the state of Wisconsin kick it like that on a return. So West Appear now sets up at their own 15-yard line. Not great field position. 2:14 to go first quarter. Let's see if the Phantoms can get something better going on offense after they stalled out on downs each of their first two drives. Handoff this time. Running left, Brody Bining, senior running back. Only ran it 8 times for 72 yards last year. Had a touchdown, and he picks up

0: about 4 yards here on this first carry of the season for Bining. Second and 6 for the Phantoms of West Appear, trailing 10-0 on the road against Sun Prairie East. Here's the snap. Gryson throws middle of the field, has a man, first down yardage, out past the 35-yard line, extending forward. Connor Newens, senior receiver, had 200 yards receiving a season ago, and he picks up his first catch at 2026 and gets a fresh set of downs for the Phantoms. First and 10 at the 37, ball in the left hash. Here's the snap. Gryson, pressure coming, throws, middle of the field, receiver falling down, and it's incomplete, intended for Acevedo Ortiz. Second and 10 for West Appear, and the offense takes a chance to catch its breath after the stoppage and the incompletion.
1: Defense, too.
0: Everybody gets to catch their breath. The announcers get to catch their breath. Second and 10, minute 35 to play first quarter. Sun Prairie East, great start to the season, up 10-0 on their home field against the reigning Division II state champions, who went undefeated last year. And a timeout on defense called by the Sun Prairie East Cardinals. And that means for the first time this season, we've got our first Madison College timeout. Madison College, been around for over 100 years right here in our local community. 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Coming up on the Zimbrick Honda Halftime Show, Dennis Semrau has booked a special guest from the WIAA to join us. Dennis, who's going to be joining us at halftime to share our Pizza Hut with us?
1: The representative of the WIAA. Keep that secret here.
0: Oh, he wants to keep it a surprise for everybody. All right. Well, I'll tell you this. If you want to make sure you're up to speed on what new changes have occurred in high school football in the state of Wisconsin in 2026.
1: That's the man.
0: We've got the guy who's going to be able to break it all down for you. So a special guest from the WIAA scheduled to appear coming up at halftime here on Zimbrick Honda's presentation of Prep Mania. Out of the Madison College timeout, it's second down and 10 for West Appear, trailing 10-0 on the road against Sun Prairie East. Here's the snap. Gryson faked the handoff. Pressure coming. Gryson, middle of the field. Ball's batted into the air, and it falls incomplete behind the line of scrimmage. Couldn't see which Sun Prairie East defender got a hand in the air, but they teach you hands up on defense in every sport. Right, Dennis?
1: You betcha.
0: It pays off here on the football field to set up third down and 10 for West Appear with a minute 29 to go in the first quarter.
1: Yeah, Jake Bescha is actually our guest. He is the second year in charge of 11-man football for the WIA, and he's a former coach, and he's got some videos for us to look at, too, to rule changes and whatever. Very up on all the changes.
0: Gryson throws on third down, has a man in stride. Acevedo Ortiz, and he's going to take it to the house. Touchdown, West Appear. The Phantoms strike back. A big touchdown pass on third and long from Gryson to Acevedo Ortiz, and the reigning Division II state champs have their first score of the season in their first season playing in Division I. 10-6, Sun Prairie East on top, point after pending.
1: 84 yards and 54 seconds. Doesn't get much more efficient than that. 63 yards on that completion. Found him out in the right flat, and he was just gone. That was it.
0: Point after attempt is through the uprights and good. West Appear cuts it to a 3-point lead. 10-7. Sun Prairie East leads West Appear with a minute 19 to play in our opening quarter. 17 combined points on the board here in the first 12 minutes of the high school football season. Zimbrick Honda's presentation of Prep Mania brought to you in part by the GRB Academy, baseball for the serious player. If you're interested in getting individual or group lessons from some of the highest level of coaching for the baseball player in your life, the GRB Academy offers individual and group lessons for players of all ages and skill levels. 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The GRB Academy, baseball for the serious player. And in fact, a big week for the GRB Academy. Tomorrow afternoon, the Atlanta Braves and the Milwaukee Brewers at American Family Field. 3:10 first pitch. By the way, great game. Miz versus Sale on the mound tomorrow.
1: Ooh.
0: Tune into that one here on Madison's home of the Brewers, Dennis. But Drake Baldwin, catcher, all-star for the Atlanta Braves, rookie of the year in the National League last year, an alum of the GRB Academy. Looking forward to seeing him in action. Always great to see local Madison products doing well at the major league level and at the pro level in all sports, including Drake Baldwin of the Atlanta Braves. Minute 19 to play first quarter, Sun Prairie East 10, West Appear 7. We thank you for joining us for the opening night of the high school football season here on Zimbraconda's Prep Mania. Jesse.

0: Nelson, Dennis Semrau with you as the sun has officially set at Bank of Sun Prairie Stadium. West Appear kicking off at the 40-yard line left to right. Ball is into the air, going to be fielded back near the 5-yard line by Sun Prairie East. Return comes out to the 15-20. Outside the numbers, now cut it up to the 30. Flag comes down.
1: Oh, our first laundry of the night.
0: And this one's going to bring it back for Sun Prairie East. Nice return for Kevin Packard III, a junior for the Cardinals. Had a catch earlier in this quarter, but yes, this return is going to come back. And it is a hold. Hey, the refs are mic'd up tonight. That's pretty cool. We don't get that in high school football around the state much, if ever. We've had it here when they've done the Culver's Isthmus Bowl. They've been able to mic up the refs, but that's because for college football, they do that all the time.
1: Right.
0: And not for high school football. That's a unique circumstance. So I love that they're doing that tonight for us.
1: Takes it one back inside the 20.
0: And unfortunately, this penalty, a hold on Sun Prairie East, does bring it all the way back. What is this, the 12-yard line they're going to call it? Yeah, all the way back at the 12 with a minute 12 on the clock in the first quarter. Sun Prairie East with the ball, up 10-7, but this is their worst starting field position of the night. Braylon Peterson, the senior, is back in at quarterback for the Cardinals. Kavanaugh had the last series. Peterson faked the handoff, and he's going to take it himself, weaving his way through some blockers out past the 15-yard line. Creates a little breathing room, sets up a manageable second down and 6, pickup of 4 yards for the senior quarterback, Braylon Peterson. If you're just joining us, he had a 78-yard run from his own 20 earlier in this quarter, set up a 1-yard touchdown run, was brought down from behind just shy of the goal line on a 78-yard carry to help open up this game. Sun Prairie East taking their sweet time as the clock continues to run, under 40 seconds to go in our first quarter. 10-7. Sun Prairie East on top of West Appear. Ball on the left hash. Two receivers to the near side left, one to the far side right. A lone tailback standing to the left side of the quarterback, Peterson. He'll get the carry. It's Mitchell. Bounces off the would-be tackler and spins forward near the 18-yard line. Still third down at about 5 yards to go, and we'll see if Sun Prairie East runs another play. 15 seconds to go.
1: That'll be it.
0: Until the end of the quarter. Oh, no, they're going to come to the line here. They're going to try and catch him napping. Let's see if Peterson snaps it. Third down. And about 7 yards to go. He draws West Appear offsides. They got him. Flag came out from the official here on the near sideline. Now, wait a second. The clock also just hit 0. And they are going to say it is an encroachment penalty, offsides, some may call it, against the defense. So they're going to put 1 second on the clock and a little gamesmanship from head coach Brian Kaminsky in his 25th season, saying, let's see if we can catch them, pick up 5 yards for free, and they do just that. Sets up third down and just about a yard for Sun Prairie East, and I think once they wind the clock, that's going to be the end of the quarter, right? A little confusion here for everybody. Hey, it's first time out this season for everybody, including the officials. Want to make sure we get this straight. Coach Kaminsky double-checking the ruling here.
1: Well, the 22, they started on the 12. And then they were on the 15, and then it looked like the 18, so that should have put them on the 23, and it should be a first down.
0: Oh, that's the question you think that's coming into play
1: here.
0: Yeah. Okay. Well, let's see what they decide to do.
1: It looks like they're moving this.
0: Yeah, they're going to say it was 5 yards to go, I guess, so that's good for a first down.
1: Yeah, ball marked at the 23, yep.
0: So there you go. Moving forward. And that is how the first quarter now comes to an end. It'll be first and 10 for Sun Prairie East as we flip the field. First 12 minutes of the season in the books, and it's been an eventful 12 minutes. Sun Prairie East with a 10-7 lead on West Appear. Second quarter coming up next on Zimbrick Honda's presence.
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2: Zimbrick Honda's presentation of Prep Mania opened up the 2026 high school football season here on ESPN Madison. My name's Jesse Nelson, alongside the Dean of Area High School Sports, Dennis Semrau. Sun Prairie East with a 10-7 lead in non-conference play over the West Tapir Phantoms, the reigning Division II state champions in the state of Wisconsin. Here we go, first down and 10, Sun Prairie East to start the second quarter. Quarterback keeper for Braylon Peterson turns it upfield right in the middle of the field, brought down just shy of the 30-yard line, gain of 5, maybe 6, depending on the spot. Second down and a medium distance coming up for Sun Prairie East. Dennis, what stood out to you in the first quarter of this contest tonight, especially for the Cardinals?
3: Well, for the Cardinals, this quick strike that they're able to run, you can see that Peterson's going to be a dual-threat quarterback for him. But Kavanaugh looked pretty good, too. So they say if you have two quarterbacks, you have none. But I don't know. They're trying to get some playing time for both right now.
2: Second and four, low snap. Peterson has to fall on it all the way back at the 20-yard line. And quite honestly, that's the first real big break that West Tapir has gotten on defense tonight. This sets up third down and long for the Cardinals back behind the original line of scrimmage all the way to the 21-yard line. Call it third down and 11 for Sun Prairie East 1 minute into the second quarter.
3: Yeah, bad snap there, and the quarterback at least fell on it. You don't want to turn the ball over there inside the 25.
2: Ball near the middle of the field. Two receivers to the far side right, one to the near side left. Peterson, the quarterback, takes the snap in a shotgun formation, throws across the field, complete, and brought down near first down yardage. Justin Roy, number 3, the tight end. More on him in a moment. It's good for a first down for Sun Prairie East. They'll spot him at the 33, extending forward. And welcome to the Sun Prairie East Cardinals, Justin Roy, a senior transfer from Maguanago in the Classic 8 Conference, where he was a fantastic player last year, Dennis.
3: Yeah, 13 catches, 139 yards. Proved that he's a strong college option. He's going to be playing D1 already. He has an offer from Eastern Illinois. And he's got older brothers, Ben and Nathan, are both playing Division I football.
2: Fake the sweep, and now a handoff up the middle goes for just a couple of yards. Juan Randall again on the carry for Sun Prairie East. He's actually able to muscle forward out past the 35-yard line. Line of scrimmage was the 33, so they'll spot him at the 36, and it sets up second down and 7 for Sun Prairie East. 10 minutes to go, second quarter. Cardinals at home with a 10-7 lead over West Tapir.
3: I like the mix so far. A lot of new players getting reps. We've had, two penalties?
2: Yeah, only two so far, so pretty good. Pretty clean to start the season. You were used to seeing a lot more flags thrown early in a game to start a season.
3: And no turnovers. Now let the flood begin. And there's a penalty.
2: Dennis, why'd you do that? Flags come out now before the ball is snapped. Let's see who they're going to call this on. A lot of movement up front.
3: Yeah.
2: False start goes against Sun Prairie East, so back him up 5 yards. It's the official ruling. Sets up second down and 12 for the Cardinals. Again, thanks to everyone who's joining us on the ESPN Madison YouTube channel. Make sure you subscribe. Get notified every time we go live for all of our great content all day long, all week long on the ESPN Madison YouTube channel.
3: Good crowd tonight here, especially on the Sun Prairie side.
2: A lot of folks tuning in. Remember to tell us where you're tuning in from on the ESPN Madison YouTube channel. Here's a toss out left side. Whoa. It's caught, but not a lot of room to run. And brought down Jack Ostrenga, another Ostrenga playing football for Sun Prairie East. He's cut down near the 30-yard line, maybe just in front of it. And a big pile of players. Everybody gets up all well and good. Jack Ostrenga, let's talk about the Ostrenga family, because there's been a ton of Ostrengas we've called the names of here in our 10 years calling games together. Dennis? Jack, just the youngest of many that have come through, including Addison Ostrenga, who's gone on to be a successful tight end for the Iowa Hawkeyes right now in college football. Third and 12 for Sun Prairie East.
3: And they're all multiple sport athletes. That's the key.
2: Peterson sets up a screen, middle of the field, caught by Roy. Room to run. Tries to extend forward near the first down line, past the 40. Did he get to the 43? That's the line to gain. No, they'll spot him a yard short at the 42. but a good pickup of 11 yards on 3rd and 12. Decision time for head coach Brian Kaminsky in the Cardinals.

0: Cardinals. You got a 3-point lead, 8:15 to go and counting here in the second quarter. You're on your end of the field, though. Less than a yard to go, maybe about a yard in full to go. Do you want to keep the offense out there, or do you want to kick this away and flip the field? They are going to stack the formation. This looks like he might back it up and then kick it. No, they're going to snap and go. Oh, it's the tush push. Oh, and it works for Sun Prairie East. The tush push has entered the high school football chat. And it's first and 10 for the Cardinals.
1: This is what we talked about before, the discrepancy for West Appear on the line. They average 206. The offensive line for Sun Prairie East averages 264. They just said, where's the beef? Well, we got some, too, on offensive line, and just pushed forward and picked up 2 yards. They needed one.
0: First down and 10, Sun Prairie East at their own 44-yard line. They get it on fourth down. So Sun Prairie East now 1-of-1 on fourth down. West Appear 0-of-2 in this first half. Under 7.5 to go. Fake the handoff. Peterson. Oh, he's corralled in the backfield. And down he goes. Couple of West Appear players were back there to get him down, including number 10, Brody Bining.
1: Stiegel's the one that sacked him. Yeah, and then also... Brady Kartheiser, number 5, was also in on the play there. That was a blitz, and they're going to either blitz and stunt on almost every play, and that's the case where the blitz finally worked and first sack of the night.
0: Officially a loss of 9 for Sun Prairie East. Second down and 19 back at their 35-yard line. Line to gain is the 46 of West Appear. 6:43 to go, second quarter. Pass right side, quick one, falls incomplete. That was intended for Kevin Packard III. He bobbled it as he went to the ground, and he's quite frankly fortunate he didn't catch that. If it came loose, West Appear might have had a chance to pick it up and run with it. Third and 19 for the Cardinals. Long way to go.
1: This is an 11-play drive. It's taken up over 6 minutes. So Sun Prairie just keep... Sometimes the best defense is a good offense. Keep their offense off the field.
0: Ball in the middle of the field on the Sun Prairie West Wolf logo on this end. Oh. And a wide receiver screen set up left, and it's well short. Intended for Jack Marchese. It's incomplete, and Sun Prairie East has to punt it away.
1: The ball got tipped up in the air. That could have been a pick six there if somebody could have corralled it. There was a lot of room down the sideline there.
0: Cardinals will punt. 6:34. To go in the second quarter. Sun Prairie East with a 10-7 lead over West Appear.
1: Here you go. Thanks to the penalties and the sack, 12 plays, 23 yards. Not a lot of movement on that one. They didn't cross midfield. Oh, there's a
0: high snap. Hunter's able to corral it and kick it away back inside the 30. Yeah, especially all things considered, that's a great punt. Fielded at the 25, returned up the right side to the numbers at the 35, and muscling forward just shy of the 40-yard line. On the return, number 25, Ben Bining. And so West Appear comes back out onto the field. 6:21 to play, second quarter, 10-7. Sun Prairie East leads West Appear.
1: It's Carter Nelson, 25, on that punt, went 40 yards, considering the snap, everything. That was a heck of an effort.
0: First down and 10 for the West Appear Phantoms, the reigning Division II state champions. Performance factor for the WIAA bumps them up to Division I here in 2026. So they schedule a Division I opponent in Sun Prairie East to kick off this season. First down carry, right side, gain of about 2 yards for the Phantoms. Sets up second down and 8 as we approach the midpoint here of the second quarter.
1: Yeah, next week they've got Appleton North before they head in the conference play.
0: And noticeably slower tempo here for the West Appear Phantom offense. Andrew Greison looks to the sideline, gets the call from the coaching staff, including the head coach, Keegan Wirtz. First career game as the head coach of West Appear for Keegan Wirtz, taking over for Chris Greison, who walked off as a state champion last year. Here's the snap. Andrew Greison, Chris's son, throws right side. Defender falls down. It's caught on the right sideline, tiptoeing and getting out of bounds. West Appear, that's again Parker Diedrich on the receiving end, running the simple route up the right sideline. He had room if he could have stayed in bounds without his momentum taking him out to run a long way. Instead, it's third down and 2. Line to gain is midfield. Ball spotted at the 48 on the right hash. Here's the snap. Quick to the line. Greison takes the snap. Eludes pressure. Throws middle of the field. In and out of the hands of his intended receiver. Incomplete. Chase Kerrigan, the senior, had a chance to bring it in. And instead, it's fourth down and 2 for West Appear. And it looks like they're going to make a... Well, everybody's going to the sideline. I think they're going to call timeout and talk about this. They're huddling up. They haven't officially indicated timeout. Clock stopped with 5:33 to go, and now they are all going to come out. What the heck? I've never seen anything like this in the games we've called. Everybody ran to the sideline, huddled up like they were taking a knee. Now the center comes out to the ball. Everybody else runs to the line. They're going to back up to punt it away with nobody back deep for Sun Prairie East. Unless it's going to be a fake, what are they going to do here? Snap is clean. Gryson is also the punter, and he kicks it away cleanly. Nobody back there. Falls inside the 20. Takes a generous Sun Prairie East bounce out toward the 25-yard line. They'll get him at the 24. That was weird. And Sun Prairie East gets the ball back with 5:17 to play in the second quarter. Clock still running here on the scoreboard. That's make sure we got that ready.
1: Gryson and Gallant are going to be punting, but when you got your quarterback out there as a punter, it was the same thing with Patrick last year. You don't know, are they going to fake it or not going to fake it. 14 of 21 passing. So air raid, yes, he's gonna, on target to throw more than 40 passes in his first start.
0: 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They're not saying boo. They're saying Hooper.
1: West Appear gets the kickoff to start the second half. So Sun Prairie would like to put some more points up on the board here. Take advantage of having this possession and run the clock down. And we have a penalty.
0: How do we have a penalty? Nothing even happened yet. The heck is going on? Everybody is confused as they're sorting this one out.
1: And move the ball back to the 14.
0: Yeah, it's back to the 14. Something happened. We didn't get any indication from the officials as far as I could tell. Did you see anything?
1: No, it's first and 10 on the 14.
0: All right, well, Sun Prairie East is back to the 14-yard line as they start this drive. Again, Kavanaugh in at quarterback in the handoff. Left side, nowhere to run. Running back dropped near the 10-yard line. That's a loss of 4 yards. Sun Prairie East, after their first two drives, has been held to a lot of stagnant movement on the offensive side here in the second quarter. Officially a loss of 4.
1: Was that Mitchell?
0: I think it was, yeah, number 8, yep. Tyler Mitchell on the carry, it looks like, back there. So that does set up second down and 14 for Sun Prairie East. Again, Carter Kavanaugh, the sophomore, in at quarterback. He also led a drive in the first quarter. Kavanaugh takes a shot right side, has a man with a step, but threw it a little too far in front of his intended receiver, Kellen Russell, the sophomore up the right sideline. Well, they took a shot at it. Instead, it's incomplete. Now it's 3rd and 14.
1: Jacob Shevchek, though, going step for step for him. And it had been any closer, you would have had a chance for a breakup on that one.
0: 4:31 to play in the second quarter. 10-7, Sun Prairie East leads West Appear on Zimbraconda's Prep Mania. Night 1 of 2 for our doubleheader to kick off the season. Oak Creek and Verona tomorrow night. Here's the snap. Kavanaugh to throw. Sets up a screen left side. Mitchell has some blockers. Mitchell up the left sideline. Near first down yardage. Lunging forward with a defender on his ankles. And he got it, I think, to the 25-yard line. Needed the 24. What's the official spot? They're going to put him just shy of the 25. But it is good for a Sun Prairie East first down. Needed 14. Got 14 and a half. That's all you need to move the chains and extend the drive for the Cardinals. Clock continues to run under 4:15 to go in the second quarter. If you're West Appear's defense, Dennis, you got to know that screen could be coming there.
1: Yeah, great call. And more important for Sun Prairie now, keep the clock moving, keep the ball out of West Appear's hands going into halftime.
0: Over 600 of you watching strong with us on YouTube. We appreciate you joining us.
1: Great
0: and this
1: hit.
0: Play is blown up in the backfield. That did not work. A pitch to the right side goes nowhere, and Jaden Chidiak, the sophomore for West Appear, is able to get everything of the tail back there for a loss.
1: Mom and Dad, your son did a good one right there. That was a great tackle.
0: Big hit. Sets up also a loss of 6, by the way. Second down and 16, I think we got here for Sun Prairie East back at their own 18-yard line. Line to gain is the 34. Kavanaugh to throw, nearly had it tipped, finds Roy, the tight end, transfer from McGuanago over the middle of the field, back to the original line of scrimmage, plus 1, 25-yard line, where he's officially brought down, sets up 3rd and 9 for the Sun Prairie East Cardinals. Approaching 3 minutes to go, second quarter, 10-7, Sun Prairie East leads West Appear.
1: Air raid offense, they can move it down the field. West Appear got their last, their first score in 54 seconds. So Sun Prairie wants to keep that clock moving, see if they can pick up another first down here and keep the possession the rest of the half.
0: Ball on the right hash, two receivers to the far left side, one to the near side right. Shotgun formation for the quarterback, Carter Kavanaugh.
1: No.
0: Takes the snap, hands it off, bouncing right, then left, trying to get the edge, and nowhere to go for Juan Randall. He is brought down by the Phantom defense, setting up fourth and long, and the punting unit will come out for the Sun Prairie East Cardinals as we approach the two-minute mark here in this first half.
1: That was a loss of one on the play. That was a nowhere-to-run, nowhere-to-hide call. He had... Just don't fumble the ball. Hang on to it.
0: Back to receive for West Appear. Standing back near his own 40-yard line is number 26, Hugh Matthews. Don't see many sophomores in high school named Hugh these days. Here's the snap. Good kick, and Hugh will backtrack and field it inside his own 35-yard line. Return it up right side to the 40-45, where he is strong-armed at the 46-yard line. Nice return, and West Appear has good field position to try and put points on the board before the half. Minute 49 to play here in the first half. Let's pause 10 seconds for station identification on Zimbrick Honda's presentation of Prep Mania.
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0: Ball in the right hash for the West Appear offense, trailing 10-7 with a minute 49 to go in the first half. Quarterback Andrew Greisen in a shotgun formation takes a shot. Right side has a man. Oh, he just overthrew him. Wide open in front of the secondary near the 20-yard line, Chase Kerrigan. The ball was about 3 yards too far in front of Kerrigan. If he catches it, he's taking it the distance. Instead, the clock stops with a minute 43 to go before halftime, and it's second and 10.
1: I love it. Got the old gunslinger. Let's go for the throat on this play. Now, I can still with this air raid, you can get chunks in a hurry.
0: Greisen takes the snap, looks left, wants to throw that
1: there
0: direction.
1: Is,
0: has a
1: yeah.
0: man wide open at the 40. It's caught and sliding down. Connor Newens, the senior, into Sun Prairie East territory, picks up the first down and just inside the 40-yard line to the Sun Prairie East 39. Ball in the middle of the field. No huddle offense. West Appear running fast. First and 10. Here's the snap. Greisen steps up in the pocket, throws right side. Receiver falling down. Incomplete. Turf Monster got Kerrigan. This is not a great offensive series for Kerrigan so far. Missed a couple of opportunities, and it's second and 10 for the Phantoms.
1: 15 of 24 here so far tonight for Greisen. I think they found their quarterback, yeah. And he's a junior, so two-year guy. But his brother threw 102 touchdown passes.
0: He's an all-state quarterback
1: that?
0: A season ago and
1: wow.
0: a state champion.
1: Wow.
0: Second and 10 for West Appear. Andrew Greisen steps up in the pocket, wants to throw, takes a shot, middle
1: Got
0: of the
1: him.
0: Field, has his man into the end zone, touchdown West Appear.
1: Guess who?
0: Parker Diedrich, 39 yards, and the Phantoms have their first lead in 2026.
1: Post pattern wide open there, broke this through the secondary and hit him in stride, nothing but, as they say in basketball, nothing but net. Well, that was all green in front of him.
0: They didn't even need a minute 49. All they needed was 30 seconds.
1: 54 on their first touchdown drive now. 30 seconds on the second one.
0: Maverick Lohr was 70 of 74 on point after attempts last season. He is 2 of 2 this season as this one splits the uprights good. West Appear 14, Sun Prairie East 10 with a minute 19 to go in the second quarter. Back in 30 seconds on Zimbrick Honda's presentation of...
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2: 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West of Pier with its first lead of the season, up 14-10 on the road against the Sun Prairie East Cardinals. 14 unanswered for the Phantoms since Sun Prairie East jumped out to a 10-0 lead in the first quarter. Kickoff fielded left side near the 10-yard line, returned up the middle of the field to the 20, break a tackle to the 30, and spinning forward to the 35. Good starting field position for Sun Prairie East with a minute 14 to go until halftime, and they have two timeouts banked. They can try and put points on the board here before the break.
3: Yeah, was that Matthews, number 19, again, nice return.
2: Taylor Matthews, a sophomore wide receiver on that return for Sun Prairie East. So here come the Cardinals playing for the first time this season from behind. Dennis, excited to see how this young team handles the adversity after getting punched here by West Appear in the second quarter. Ball spotted middle of the field. Two receivers left, one to the right. Here's the snap. Peterson keeps it himself, running middle of the field. West Appear waiting for him. Brought down just outside the 35-yard line. Gain of maybe a yard for Sun Prairie East. Not exactly the tone setter you were hoping for on first and 10 here in the two-minute drill.
3: Yeah, Sun Prairie East has two timeouts. West Appear has all three left here as we're in the final minute.
2: And they're taking their time. It looks like they're not in a hurry here. Curious on the strategy for Coach Kaminsky and the offensive unit. Yeah, they look like they don't want to risk giving the ball back to West Appear from the looks of it.
3: Well, they're going to start the second half with it, though, so you would hope that Sun Prairie East would try to get some points up on the board here.
2: Two receivers left, one to the right. They're going to hand it off again. Tyler Mitchell breaks a tackle, extends forward, but he's still shy of the 40-yard line, only 2 yards here. Third down and 7 now. Clock continues to run, 20 seconds. Yeah, this is a curious strategy for Sun Prairie. They had no interest in trying to drive down the field and put points on the board here before halftime. Now to the line, Peterson. They've got two timeouts yet if they want to use them. Under 10 seconds to go until the half. Peterson tried to draw the defense offside.
3: Run the clock.
2: Yeah, they're going to run this all the way to halftime. Well, an interesting ending for Sun Prairie East. They had all the momentum in the first quarter. West Appear storms back, and the Phantoms have a 14-10 lead at the break. West Appear 14, Sun Prairie East 10, as we get to the Zimbrick Honda halftime show here on Zimbrick Honda's presentation of Prep Mania. Special guest, Assistant Director Jake Besha of the WIAA, scheduled to appear here in the booth with Dennis and I. We'll get you caught up on all some of the rule changes going on in high school football around the state here in 2026. That's coming up at halftime of Zimbrick Honda's presentation of Prep Mania on 100.5 ESPN, the ESPN Wisconsin app, and the ESPN Madison YouTube channel.
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2: ZimmerConda halftime show here on ZimmerConda's presentation of Prep Mania. We've got a good one to kick off the high school football season. West of Pier 14, Sun Prairie East 10 at the break. Sun Prairie East had a 10-0 lead early. West of Pier with 14 unanswered to take a 4-point lead into halftime. ZimmerConda's presentation of Prep Mania on ESPN Madison. 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
2: 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I'm Jesse Nelson. He's Dennis Semra. Who's this? We're joined in the booth by a special guest. It's the assistant director overseeing 11-player football for the WIAA, Jake Beshta. Jake, thanks so much for taking some time out of your night to
21: join us. Thanks for having me, guys.
2: Opening night of the high school football season. It's our pleasure to host you here tonight to see the reigning Division II state champs up to Division I this year, and Sun Prairie East in a good game so far.
21: What an excellent game here in the first half. Just going back and forth. East started really well early in the game, got some stops and critical moments, but West of Pierce found some rhythm offensively, and it's going to be a great second half.
22: You're an old coach. Do you really feel that, wow, I wish I was down on the sidelines there?
21: There is nothing that replaces being on the sidelines and enjoying game nights. You know, the work going into the season in camp, all of it's outstanding, but nothing replaces game night. So, yes, I miss it, absolutely.
2: Dennis, we've got about 8 minutes to catch up with Jake here at halftime. I know you've got a bunch of questions for him about some of the rules changes and other things going on around football, so I'm going to let you take it from here.
22: Well, first of all, we have to talk about last year with the playoff changes. There was transparency. Everybody knew. I know we had a team, Madison Memorial, finished number 33, and there were 32 go to the playoffs. So teams know. What has been the response? You know, the coaches in our area like it around the state with and administrators.
21: It's been a very positive response, and do have to give a lot of credit right off the bat. And Brian Kaminsky through the WFCA led a lot of this work and this being implemented in the conversation starting a few years ago. But it's been overwhelmingly positive. And you saw the games that we had last year in our state semifinals and state championships. Mm-hmm. This format led to some outstanding football games in our tournament series. Transparency's been key. along with really those week-to-week updates of teams knowing exactly where they stand. And then they can plan ahead even this year, and you're seeing it with some early season games that are fantastic matchups with teams looking for wins to maximize playoff standing points as they go through this season.
2: And that Wanakee's point was, we're seeing right now.
22: Wanakee and Muskego tomorrow night. Mm-hmm. Talk about two blue blood teams, you know, going at it. So, yeah, and then you look at it's probably going to be a couple years to get data, right, before you do any tweaks. I know the one they talked about is if you play a good team and lose, you really don't get anything for that. But no matter what system, there's going to be, they're always going to have some complaint. But this is most likely, you know, in your time, you think, the best the playoffs have been structured.
21: Absolutely. And there's a little gamesmanship with the two, right, with scheduling overtime. Mm-hmm. But, yes, we need a few years of collecting data, collecting feedback from our membership and our coaches and the Coaches Association to determine how we'd move forward at that point. And tweaks is probably the best way to put it. A system that early on has been fantastic just makes certain we continue to find ways to really provide the very best for our teams and our schools as we go forward under this format.
22: And then rule changes, not a lot usually year to year, but points of emphasis. Every sport's got them this year. Any particular ones in football you want to share?
21: Yeah, absolutely. And they're really geared toward prioritizing education-based athletics. So the first is really identifying the difference between a flagrant and unsportsmanlike foul within games. So you have your flagrants that are contact-based, can lead to potential ejection based on what's happening in play. And then your unsportsmanlike are the taunting and the different actions that, you know, as much as we enjoy watching Saturdays and Sundays, unfortunately, some of those things do have a tendency to trickle down based on an influence, and we want to avoid that as much as we can. So that is one. The second one is aiding or helping the runner in the tush push. You know, the Eagles.
2: Saw it here tonight.
21: We did that fourth and short. Absolutely. There was a moving of the pile there. But something that's intentional in aiding the runner, looking to eliminate that, to eliminate those high risk injury situations. And then lastly, it's just sideline management. So allowing the officials to focus on what's happening during play and not so much addressing behavior on the sidelines. And our coaches and our membership do an outstanding job of keeping their teams accountable and managing their sidelines. I don't anticipate that being much of an issue.
22: And then here at Sun Prairie East, and you just announced the school's 26, I believe, they got certificates of excellence, and Sun Prairie East is one of those.
21: Absolutely. And at our fall area meetings, the first one is September 10th, and then they go for about a two-week period through our seven districts, our schools will be recognized for those leading the way in sportsmanship, in excellence, and how their athletic departments conduct themselves throughout the year.
22: A lot of paperwork, though, it looks like, for them to do.
21: But nothing better than celebrating achievement of high school athletes and kids, right? So I think when we talk about what defines education-based athletics, that's an award that really captures that, and we're thrilled to recognize those schools.
22: Now, it's not usually the students we got to worry about as much as the fans and the parents, right? That constant education.
21: Education is the key, right? Helping people understand what our purpose is here and providing an experience that, as important as competition and success is defined more or beyond the field of competition. So just keeping that in mind.
2: Joined by WIA Assistant Director Jake Beshta here on the Halftime Show, driven by Zimbrick Honda on Zimbrick Honda's presentation of Prep Mania. 14-10, West Appear leads Sun Prairie East at the break. I'm a former official myself. Baseball and softball is more my sport, but what's the state of officiating around high school football in the state of Wisconsin right now?
21: Chad Schultz and his office have done an outstanding job leading work and supporting officials, whether that be recruitment, education, getting classes in schools. I believe we have over 120 high schools in our membership that are offering a sports officiating course. And our numbers, I believe, for the third consecutive year are over 10,000 registered officials. Now, always looking to engage more, but we are trending in the right direction of people getting engaged and giving back to the game through officiating.
22: But we're still having to have Thursday games and Saturday games because of officials in some markets.
21: Correct. Yeah. There's work to be done, absolutely. But we are certainly trending in the right direction and numbers increasing.
2: Here's another question for you, and this comes up on social media once every year or two with the state championships at Camp Randall. It's awesome that the kids get to play at Camp Randall. Sometimes the stadium's not all the way full, though, and you wonder, okay, would this be better if you played it in, like, Whitewater or Stevens Point or something like that? Would you ever consider changing that?
21: I mean, there are many great Division III, you know, facilities throughout our state. There hasn't really been an appetite for that within the membership at this point. I think there is something that really drives our players and our teams and just has a lot of meaning at playing at Camp Randall and having that experience. We continue to look for ways to make that environment as energetic as possible and get as many people there as possible at the games. But the membership has been pretty clear in that those games being at Camp Randall.
2: I mean, I think it's awesome. I don't know.
21: Oh, it's incredible.
2: It's incredible.
22: Kids coming down the tunnel. You get to practice. It used to be the McLean Center. Now it'll be the new building they just put up.
2: The Kellner Athletic Center, yeah.
21: Have you been there yet?
2: Oh, it's amazing.
21: Oh, it is absolutely amazing. It's a showcase.
2: Those high schools that get to warm up in that thing come November. Oh, man, good luck to that.
21: And it will be ready. We'll have the availability to use it, so I can't wait for that.
2: A lot of great things, Jake, to be proud of around high school sports in the state of Wisconsin. If you're talking to people from other states and you say, what's the best thing that Wisconsin high school football does, how would you answer that?
21: I think our collaboration between the Coaches Association and our office is second to none. And with that collaboration, we're on the same page working forward to promote the game any way we can. I think our communities continue, and this facility is a great example. Our communities continue to invest in the game and provide the very best, whether it's in facilities, equipment, training opportunities for our kids to come out and have success and participate in the game of football. But just that collaboration has me very confident that we're going to continue to work together to find ways to move the game forward, which is already in a great place.
2: Love it. Thanks so much. Well, Dennis, you get the final word with Jake.
22: Well, we appreciate your time.
21: Thanks for having me.
22: Thanks a lot. And again, there's nothing better, like you said, than football under the lights. And thanks for joining us here.
21: Have a great season, guys.
2: Thanks so much. Jake Beshta, assistant director of the WIA oversees football. And he's overseeing a great game here tonight on Zimbrick Honda's Prep Mania. 14-10, West Appear leads Sun Prairie East at the break. We'll tell you more about it. Get you set for the second half. Coming up next on the Zimbrick Honda Halftime Show on Zimbrick Honda's presentation.
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5: 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Alongside the Dean of Area High School Sports, Dennis Semra, my name is Jesse Nelson. 14-10, West Appear leads Sun Prairie East as we get set to kick off the second half here on opening night under the Thursday night lights. Dennis, 14-10. Sun Prairie East scored the first 10. The big play, a 78-yard run for quarterback Braylon Peterson, setting up a one-yard touchdown run. Two plays later, they took a 10-0 lead. You're like, whoa, didn't see that coming. West Appear, then the defending Division II state champs. They were undefeated last year. They punch back, and they take a four-point lead into halftime.
6: Yeah, Andrew Greison, his first start, first playing time as a varsity quarterback, taking over for his brother was All-State. 16 of 25, 215 yards, and two touchdowns, including a 63-yard strike to Darian Acevedo and 39 yards to Parker Dietrich, who has emerged as the go-to guy. Seven catches in the first half. So that air raid has just stunned Sun Prairie a couple of times. Sun Prairie, the big run by the quarterback again, Braylon Peterson, to get on the board. But otherwise, they've been pretty much held in check by this wanted defense for the Phantoms that was one of the best in the state a year ago, rebuilding a little bit, but D coordinator's back with his whole staff, and now he's gonna take a lot of pride that when they gave up that big run, I'm sure there were some things said on the sidelines, and they haven't had a play like that since.
5: Number 32, Jamison Coates, is the kickoff specialist for Sun Prairie East. He lines up at the 40-yard line, kicking left to right as we see it and as you see it with us on YouTube. Into the air, all the way beyond the goal line, and that means it's a touchback automatically in Wisconsin high school football. So West Appear will start its first offensive possession without the opportunity for a return. 14 unanswered points for the Phantoms, moving up to Division I this year after playing in Division II and winning the state championship. A gold ball they hoisted after a big win over Notre Dame at Camp Randall Stadium on Championship Friday a season ago. The West Appear Phantoms on the road, 14-10, a lead over Sun Prairie East. First-year head coach Keegan Wirtz, defensive coordinator last year.
6: Riley and I got to call that game with Coach Riley of Verona.
5: Andrew Greison, first-time quarterback, starting tonight for West Appear. Here's the handoff, running right side, Parker Gallant, out past the 25-yard line, and he's brought down for a gain of about 5, maybe 6 yards. Spot him officially at the 27. Original line of scrimmage was the 20, so a good spot. Second down and 3, and here comes West Appear's offense, quick to the line again. Greison takes the handoff, and it's short of the first down line to gain. Barreling forward, that was Gallant again, and he's just shy of the 30-yard line. Sets up third down and 1 for West Appear. 30 seconds into the third quarter, Phantoms with a four-point lead, 14-10 on the road at Sun Prairie East. Ball spotted middle of the field, two receivers left, one to the right. Lone tailback to the left-hand side of quarterback Greison in the shotgun. Takes the snap, fake the handoff, throws over the middle, incomplete. There was some contact on the defensive side, but no flags thrown, and it's fourth down for West Appear.
6: That was Braden Johnson, number 13 there, with a breakup. He had four tackles, a couple solo last year. He's going to be playing college football somewhere down the road here. Hasn't got any offers at this point, but one of the co-captains stayed right with him. Good contact there, no penalty.
5: Remember, West Appear was 0-for-2 on fourth down on each of their first two offensive series in this game. helped Sun Prairie East build the 10-0 lead that they

0: They were able to gain in the first quarter. Now it looks like West Appear is going to punt it away. Remember, the quarterback, Grison, is also the punter. I believe he's the guy standing back there. Yeah, he is, but he kicks this one away cleanly. Waiting for it, fielding at the 35-yard line. Sun Prairie East on their turn. Bouncing outside the numbers, past midfield, shaking upfield. Oh, and a good return up the right sideline. Now just one man to beat and brought down inside the 15-yard line. Kevin Packard the third. What a return for the Cardinals. And that is
1: the summer at the ballpark. There's nothing like it. 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
1: Eckerd the third with the big return for Sun Prairie East. Cardinals ball first down and 10 at the 18-yard line. Run pass option. Peterson hands it off. Mitchell nowhere to run. The Phantom defense was waiting for him. And in the backfield, Braylon Stiegel, the junior, was able to haul him down for a loss of a couple of yards, it looks like.
2: 29 Nolan Brooks also in on the play there.
3: No gain on the play.
1: They'll officially say no gain, so ball remains spotted at the... I'm sorry, that was inside the 15-yard line. At the 13 is officially our line of scrimmage. So they can pick up a first down without scoring a touchdown. Line to gain is the 3-yard line of West Appear. Sun Prairie East football trailing 14-10. Approaching 10 minutes to go, third quarter. Ball on the left hash. Peterson, the quarterback, in a shotgun formation. Two receivers near side left, one to the far side right. The lone tailback, Mitchell, standing to Peterson's left side. Peterson awaits the snap. Calls for it, gets it. Steps up in the pocket, takes a shot, left side of the end zone, incomplete. He was looking for the return man.
2: Looking for Packard on that one. Now, that was number 19, Jake Rotowald, with the stop. Actually had him basically in his back pocket there. That was a tough over-the-shoulder catch to have to make, and ball was just a little long. But Rotowald last year, 45 tackles, a senior inside linebacker. So linebacker staying wide with a receiver.
1: Third down and 10. Sun Prairie East started this drive at the 13 of West Appear. Here's the snap. They put in the backup quarterback, Kavanaugh. He throws right side, incomplete, looking for Braden Johnson in the right side of the end zone. There was a little bit of contact, but no flag. And Sun Prairie East is going to bring out the field goal unit here to try and attempt to cut this lead down to one. And so, again, the story of the kicker, Jamison Coates, plays for the Sun Prairie East soccer team. Head coach Brian Kaminsky had him in a class. Said, hey, you're pretty good at this. Why don't you come play football for me? And now he's a Division I kicking recruit, and this is his first varsity high school football game.
2: Well, and he booted that first one. It was a 35-yarder. This one's going to be about a 30-yarder.
1: Good snap, good hold. Kick is through the uprights, and it is good. Two for two to start the career for Jamison Coates, the junior. One-point game with 9:41 to play in the third quarter. West Appear 14, Sun Prairie East 13. Back in 30 seconds on Zimber Conda's Prep.
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1: 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Great game to open up the high school football season. 9:41 to play third quarter at Bank of Sun Prairie Stadium. Alongside the Dean, Dennis Semrau, I'm Jesse Nelson. Thanks to our producers tonight, Owen Dimple on the video here at Bank of Sun Prairie Stadium. Riley Yauch back in the Everlight Solar Studio at ESPN Madison. Sun Prairie East kick away, fielded inside the 5-yard line by West Appear, returned up the right side to the 20, 25, 30, and brought down just outside the numbers between the 30 and 35-yard line. We'll call it the 33. First and 10, West Appear in their high-octane, fast-paced air raid offense back out on the field after being stopped on fourth down. On their first series, or excuse me, they went three and out on their first series here of the second half. Game one of two of our doubleheader this week to open up the high school football season. Tomorrow night, Oak Creek and Verona. SEC versus the Big Eight. Good one. Riley Yauch and Dennis Semrau have the call tomorrow night here on Zimbrick Honda's Prep Mania on the ESPN Madison YouTube channel. First and 10, West Appear. Handoff running right side and a couple.

0: yards, tripping forward out past the 35-yard line near the 37.
1: Is that number 30?
0: That was Cooper Shabu.
1: Shabu, Shabu. Life could be a dream. Shabu, Shabu.
0: Second and 5 for West Appear. Please do that every time he touches the ball tonight. That'd be much appreciated. Ball in the right hash. Two receivers left, one to the right. Here's the snap. Grison wants to throw. Takes a shot. Left side downfield. One-on-one. Caught up the left sideline. Out of bounds inside the 35-yard line. And finally, Chase Kerrigan, the senior, brings in his first catch of the night. A big shot into Sun Prairie East territory. Out of bounds officially at the 34. Big play. Grison to Kerrigan. First and 10 West Appear. Quick to the line. Left hash. Here's the snap. Grison throws left. Caught outside the numbers. Colton Newens, the senior, bumped out of bounds. No, he's going to actually stay in bounds. Just inside the 30, down near the 28. A flag is down on the field. Near where the tackle was made.
1: Could there be a face mask?
0: We're going to find out in a moment. The officials are talking about it. Colton Newens, the senior wide receiver, had 200 yards a season ago and one score. A couple of catches here tonight for West Appear on offense. 8:48 to go, third quarter. 14-13, West Appear leads Sun Prairie East. They're still talking about it. You know, it's early in the season. Everybody wants to make sure they get the rules all right. We've got the WIA assistant director here if they need a clarification on anything. Jake Betcha. Beshta. I messed that up. Thank you for the correction earlier. And he joined us at halftime. If you missed our conversation, it was a good one. You can rewind if you're with us on YouTube and catch it. Otherwise, you can find it in the full podcast available after our game concludes on the ESPN Wisconsin app.
1: Now, I love the technology now. It was the other day I wanted to watch a movie. I missed something. I go back it up. Yeah. You get to watch it again.
0: It's pretty great, isn't it?
1: The other night I had Major League on. 1 and 2, back to back to back to back.
0: It is a fat face mask against Sun Prairie East on the tackle. All right. So
1: that's
0: that,
1: going to be, that's the biggie.
0: And that's what they were talking about, whether it was going to be incidental, the 5 yards, or the intentional 15 yards. It is 15 yards for the face mask here on Sun Prairie East. So that's first down West Appear, first and 10 at the 14-yard line now of Sun Prairie East. Line to gain is the 4. Ball on the left hash, one receiver to the near side left, 3 to the right. Here's the snap. Grison wants to throw. Takes a shot right corner of the end zone. And incomplete. Overshot Darian Acevedo Ortiz, the most productive returning receiver from the state championship team last season for West Appear. 40 catches, 547 yards, and 4 touchdowns in 2025. A perfect 14-0 season for the West Appear Phantoms, bringing home a gold ball from Camp Randall Stadium last November. They're moved up to Division 1 this year because of the WIAA's performance factor. Second and 10. Grison throws left side. Oh. Battling up the left sideline. A lot of contact. And it's incomplete.
1: That's Braylon Johnson again. Pretty physical cornerback out there. Second time that he's battled with a receiver and made sure he didn't catch the ball.
0: Yeah, that was Braden Johnson going against Colton Newens.
1: Yeah, Johnson, 6'1", 170-pounder, going up against a 6-foot, 169-pounder. That was a draw.
0: Third and 10, West Appear, up 14-13, 8:30 to go, third quarter. High-powered offense. They love to go fast, but here they slow it down to make sure they get the right play call in. On third and 10, at the 14-yard line, they can get a first down without a touchdown. Grison takes the snap. Quick throw left side to the end zone. Has his man. Touchdown, West Appear. Went right back to old reliable, Darian Acevedo Ortiz. In for 6, extending the Phantoms' lead with 8:25 to go in the third quarter. Four touchdown catches a season ago for Darian Acevedo Ortiz. Here's number 1 in 2026. West Appear up 20-13 with the point after pending. 8:25 to go here in the third quarter. On to attempt it, Maverick Lore. 70 of 74 a season ago. He's 3 of 3 now in 2026. As this one is through the uprights, good. West Appear 21, Sun Prairie East 13. 8:25 to play third quarter on Zimbrick Honda's presentation of Prep Mania. We'll keep it right here.

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1: So, 14-yard touchdown pass to Darian Acevedo Ortiz. Third touchdown pass of the game for Grayson. That was a 6-play, 68-yard drive. Their first touchdown was 54 seconds, then 30, and this one was a minute 10. Very efficient offense for the game. Now Grayson, 19 of 31, three touchdowns, 263 yards. That is a heck of a debut. And they have not missed a beat there in offense. And again, a whole new cast of characters. And there are a couple of players, including Strong, the number one, is going to be the number one back. He's going to miss the first couple of weeks. They get him back in the lineup. Look out.
0: Kickoff in the air right to left. It's a short one fielded up near the 15-yard line. Bobbled for a moment, but now picked up on a friendly bounce. And the return out past the 25-yard line for Sun Prairie East.
1: Taylor Matthews there.
0: Matthews, the sophomore, once again on the return. Cardinals come out down 8. Largest deficit of the evening for Sun Prairie East. 8-19 now to play in the third quarter. And Dennis, as you think about where this game stands, momentum burst both directions here. Now as we get to the pivotal moving time here in the third quarter, you want to make sure if you're Sun Prairie East that you're able to keep this within one score, and you'd love to go down and put points on the board on this drive.
1: Yeah, the question is, do they score and go for two, or just try to play and hope that they can get a field goal team out there late?
0: Well, they got to work on getting it down the field first, and on first down, the backup quarterback Kavanaugh back in again, tosses it right side, quick strike on the near side. That's Packard with the reception, but he's pushed out of bounds, and I think he lost a yard. He did.
1: Yep.
0: Back to the 24. Actually, the 23. He lost 2 yards. Second and 12 now for Sun Prairie East.
1: You want to keep this within one score. And like I said, the two-point conversion.
0: Two receivers to the near side right, one to the far side left.
1: Flag.
0: And a flag is thrown. There was some flinching on the offensive side. Back him up 5 yards. I got to admit, Dennis, after those first two drives, Sun Prairie East's offense, their execution hasn't exactly been up to the standard that they set the tone of early in this game.
1: No, this is where you're going to run into the early game, the first time that you've got, players out there, the timing, the everything else. That was one of the keys for our game tomorrow that both the coaches we have for Oak Creek and Verona talked about, is eliminating those mistakes, those dumb things of having 10 men on the field for your punt return team, or having 12 men on the field, or again, lining up wrong. That's what the 2X non-conference games are for now, which is, in the past, Sun Prairie East would have to play a non-conference right out of the box.
0: Screen set up left side out of the backfield. Mitchell on the run gets it out past the 20. Not back yet to the original line of scrimmage, though. 4 yards short of that, setting up third down and 14 for Sun Prairie East at their own 21. Line to gain is the 35. 7 minutes and 30 seconds to go here in the third quarter. West De Pere with its largest lead of the night, 21-13 on the road against Sun Prairie East. Big third down for the Cardinals. Got to get to the 35. Ball on the left hash, one receiver near side left, two to the far side right. Shotgun formation, Kavanaugh, the sophomore quarterback, takes the snap. Pressure coming, throws right, has a man open, caught outside the numbers at the 40. First down yardage for the Cardinals. Tackle just shy of the 45. Big catch and conversion on third down. Braden Johnson, the senior receiver, extends the drive for Sun Prairie East, and a beautiful strike from Carter Kavanaugh, the sophomore quarterback.
1: Yeah, Johnson with one catch last year, and it was for a touchdown, but big one there. Big conversion on fourth down, on third down, rather.
0: Knew right where he wanted to go with it. He was wide open off the snap. Now the first down handoff running. Mitchell up the gut. First down into West De Pere territory. Down inside the 45-yard line. Nice run for Sun Prairie East. When they've passed well, it's been able to set up the run effectively tonight. They just haven't passed that well since the first quarter. Now they're doing it again, and now the drive extends into West Apeer territory down to the 43-yard line.

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1: Back-to-back first downs here. 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
0: Sorry, Dennis, 6:40 to go here in the third quarter. Sun Prairie East trailing 21-13 on Zimbrick Honda's presentation of Prep Mania. Jesse Nelson, Dennis Semrau, Bank of Sun Prairie Stadium. Best high school football stadium in the state. Playing host to us here on the opening night of the high school football season. Ball in the right hash. Man in motion left to right. Now two receivers near side right. Here's the snap. Kavanaugh, handoff Mitchell. Turns it upfield. Stays inside the hash. Inside the 40-yard line. Gain of 4 to the 39 of West DePere. Second down and 6 as we approach the midpoint now. 6 minutes to go in the third quarter.
1: Liam Scanlon, number 51. Wasn't listed as a starter coming in the offensive line. He has the right tackle. 6'2", 270. Nice seal block there. Gave just a little bit of space for Mitchell to kind of squeeze his way through.
0: Shout out to a couple of our fans tuning in the ESPN Madison YouTube comments. Let us know where you're watching from tonight. Levi watching in Stevens Point. That's my guy. Came to my wedding back when I got married in 2021. Appreciate you tuning in tonight, Levi. Slippin' Jimmer tuning in tonight as well. He's active in the YouTube comments. Appreciate you tuning in. Watching from Shorewood tonight.
1: Hey, all right. Milwaukee area.
0: Love that. Make sure you let us know where you're watching from. Everybody keep it nice and clean as you're engaging with us in the ESPN Madison YouTube comments. We appreciate you joining us for this broadcast tonight. Had an injured player, so a quick stoppage with 5:54 to go in the third quarter here on Zimbrick Honda's presentation of Prep Mania. 21-13, West DePere with the lead on the road against the Sun Prairie East Cardinals. So we'll take this moment, Dennis. I'll tell everybody that Prep Mania is brought to you in part by a brand new partner of Prep Mania this year, Game One.
1: Welcome.
0: 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And that's a dash like the dash. You don't write D-A-S-8. 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It's game-one.com. I just want to make sure everybody knows if you're checking out Game One. They helped us outfit our team for our ESPN Madison Open at TPC Wisconsin a few weeks ago. We love Game One. Great new partner of ours at ESPN Madison and here of Zimbrick Honda's Prep Mania.
1: Welcome to Prep Mania. Love it.
0: Love to have you. All right, so injury stoppage. They're still sorting things out here.
1: Thank you, all of our our partners.
0: Absolutely, yes.
1: And we couldn't do this without you guys.
0: And, 17 partners strong this year on Zimbrick Honda's Prep Mania. Thanks to everybody supporting local high school athletics.
1: And Kendall and the boys.
0: And Zimbrick Honda, you know it. They're back as our presenting sponsor again here in 2026. They've been with us for a long time. I don't know if they've been here as long as you've been around, Dennis, but they've been around a long time.
1: And UW Credit Union sponsors our Student Athlete of the Week. First one up, Taron Jackson from Verona. We'll see him play wide receiver and defensive back tomorrow night for the Wildcats.
0: Out of the timeout, 5:53 to play in the third quarter. It's second down and 6 for Sun Prairie East. Kavanaugh remains the quarterback. Ball in the right hash. Here's the snap. Pump fake. Kavanaugh throws into coverage. It's intercepted. Inside the 25-yard line. It was batted up in the air, bobbled around, and then West DePere came away with it. Looks like number 23, Mateo Solorio, the sophomore defensive back, comes away with the first turnover of 2026 for the West DePere defense.
1: First turnover in the game. Here we are halfway through the third quarter. Pretty good for the first week.
0: There's nothing you can do to control an injury timeout, Dennis, but Sun Prairie East had all the momentum.
1: Right.
0: And then that stoppage seemed like it gave West DePere a chance to collect itself on the defensive side, and here they are now with the ball, turning over Sun Prairie East. First down, pass over the middle of the field, complete on top of the Cardinal logo at the 35-yard line, near first down yardage. They're going to say, yes, that is good for a first down, and now we've got another injured player down this time for West DePere.
1: Is that the receiver?
0: That was. I'm not sure. It looks like it might be Kerrigan. I can't tell for sure, though. I was unable to see the number as he made the catch with coverage on him in the middle of the field. Clock stops with 5:30 to play. You know, let's see if they let's take a 30-second time. Nope, we're good. Okay, they're going to take him off the field here. Looks like he's going to
1: be blocked Kerrigan.
0: Off. And that is number 88, Chase Kerrigan. 6 catches, 59 yards, and a touchdown a season ago. He's up near that total already tonight for West DePere. He's been pretty active in this air raid offense.
1: 29-yard catch on

0: last drive, his coin drive.
1: And he just had a first down catch here for the Phantoms. He's able to get off under his own power. Hopefully Chase Kerrigan's going to be okay as the season progresses. We'll hope to see him back tonight yet if he's still able to get back on the field. So we'll keep it right here. 5:30 to play in the third quarter, and West Dupuy back out on offense. Over 725 of you joining us live on YouTube right now for this great opening night contest on Zimbrick Honda's Prep Mania. Thanks so much for joining us. First and 10, West Dupuy, fake the handoff, fire right side, caught out past the 40, spun forward near the 45-yard line, the first down line to gain. Parker Diedrich on the receiving end. He's the leading receiver tonight for West Dupuy, just shy of the first down line. They'll spot him at the 44, second and one for the Phantoms. Now 5 minutes to play third quarter. West Dupuy with a 21-13 lead. Largest of the game. They have not led by two scores yet tonight. Reigning Division II state champs. Second and one. Delayed handoff. Look at this run up the gut. Cooper Shabu inside the 40. Down to the 35-yard line of Sun Prairie East.
0: Shabu, Shabu. Life could be a dream, Shabu.
1: And Shabu gets West Dupuy into Cardinal territory. Biggest run of the night for junior running back Cooper Shabu.
0: He had a broken leg, missed most of last year, so good to see him back healthy and running free.
1: Grison takes a shot left side. It's caught. Touchdown, West Dupuy. Trevor Butterfield, one-on-one coverage up the left side, and it's a 35-yard strike. West Dupuy opens up a two-score lead late in the third quarter. 27-13, Phantoms on top, point after pending.
0: Fourth touchdown pass of the night now for Grison. Third different receiver.
1: Point after attempt for Maverick Lohr. Perfect so far tonight. Looking to make this a 15-point lead for the West Dupuy Phantoms on the road. Great throw, great catch, and the point after is up and good. West Dupuy 28, Sun Prairie East 13, with 4 minutes and 30 seconds to play here in the third quarter. Wow. That was a big strike. Here on Zimbrick Honda's presentation of Prep Mania. West Dupuy up 15 points now, largest lead of the night, on the road in the opener against Sun Prairie East. 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They offer individual and group lessons for players of all ages and skill levels. 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The GRB Academy, baseball for the serious player.
0: 35-yard touchdown pass. Grison to Butterfield. Four plays, 76 yards. Again, 1 minute and 11 seconds. That is the longest time of the drive they've had tonight. Before that, it was 1 minute 10. The previous drive, 4-for-4 for Lohr on the extra points. That now makes Grison 22 of 34, 318 yards, 4 touchdowns, no turnovers at this point. So West Dupuy taking advantage of the first turnover of the game to get that two-score lead. Now it's 15 points. Sun Prairie's got to answer the call here as time's running out in the third quarter.
1: Sun Prairie's going to need a score on this next drive because you're at the point now with 16 minutes and 30 seconds in total left in the game.
0: You know, we've seen how quick strike West Dupuy is.
1: Well, not only that, but you start counting the amount of drives you even have
0: left. How
1: many
0: plays you're going to have left.
1: On offense, right. So let's see if Sun Prairie East can mount a 15-point comeback here on their home field. Fielded just inside of play at the goal line. So the run back and nice return. Oh. Actually breaking through a couple of tackles, but not a lot of running room at all on the return for Kevin Packard. The return man for Sun Prairie East brings it out past the 15-yard line. Shy of the 20, that's where Sun Prairie East will set up this offensive possession. Not great starting field position. Probably should have just let that one fall in the end zone and start at the 20.
0: Yeah, the one good thing Sun Prairie East has got going for it is that when West Dupuy gets the ball and scores, it's quick. They haven't had any like 7, 8, 9 minute drives. So we're going to see if they're going to try to grind it out now or if they're just going to keep with their quick strike offense.
1: Under center, Braylon Peterson, handoff left side. Not a lot doing for Sun Prairie East. Virtually no gain on first and 10. West Dupuy's defense body language is much better than it was early in this game. Second and 10 upcoming for Sun Prairie East with 4 minutes to go in the third quarter. Some scores we're being informed of in the

0: YouTube comments. Why don't you pass these along? This one from CJN2026. Just came over from Monona Grove, Janesville, Parker. MG 42-0, a shutout win over Parker to open up its season.
1: Running clock to start the year for the Silver Eagles.
0: Also informed by First Last, Sussex Hamilton 27, Kimberly 12.
1: Wow.
0: Not sure. I don't think that one's a final yet, but we'll see if we can get some official word on some of these scores.
1: Sussex ranked in our preseason.
0: Bayport with a 21-7 lead over Middleton at halftime. We'll see what that one ends up being before the night's done. And a drop in the backfield, and there's Braylon Stiegel, the sensational linebacker, once again. Led the team a season ago with 104 tackles, including 10 for loss. And here he drops another TFL on Sun Prairie East. Loss of 5, and it's loss of 4 now, they'll say. 3rd and 14 for the Cardinals back at their 11-yard line. They're going the wrong way. Peterson, middle of the field, shotgun formation. Two receivers left, one to the right. Here's the snap, pressure comes. Peterson fires, middle of the field, caught at the 20, short of the first down marker. Phantoms bring down the receiver, number 13, Braden Johnson. It's 4th down and 6 for Sun Prairie East. Not close enough to go for it, and the punting unit comes out. It's a 3-and-out for the Cardinal offense. 2:30 to play, third quarter. West Appear is going to get the ball back up 15. Not looking good for the home team. Here's the snap. Punted away. It's a good boot and a fair catch called for back at the 46-yard line of West Appear. 2:14 to go, third quarter. 28-13. West Appear leads Sun Prairie East. On Zimbrick Honda's presentation of Prep Mania. Sun Prairie East, if you're just joining us, jumped out to a 10-0 lead in this game. The big play, quarterback Braylon Peterson, a 78-yard run right after Sun Prairie East had turned West Appear over on downs. He was brought down just inside the 5-yard line at the 2. Sun Prairie East eventually punched it in for 6. They went up 7-0, added a field goal a little bit later. It was 10-0 Cardinals. Since then, 28-3. The reigning Division II state champs, West Appear, have outscored Sun Prairie East on the road. First down carry, bouncing outside the numbers, right side. First down yardage into Cardinal territory and pushed out of bounds near the 40. There's your guy once again,
1: Shaboo,
0: Dennis.
1: Shaboo.
0: Cooper Shaboo, the junior running back. First down, West Appear. And you're starting to see, Dennis, we saw this in the playoff game between these two teams a couple of years ago, the conditioning and the pace at which West Appear plays, it just wears down opponents all season long, including Sun Prairie East, it looks like, here tonight. Grison throws right, caught outside the numbers, pushed out of bounds at the 35, Colton Newens. Gain of 6. Second down and 4 upcoming for West Appear. Clock runs under 2 minutes to go in the third quarter. Ball in the right hash, 2nd and 4. Handoff, Shaboo running right. First down, lowers the shoulder inside the 30 and stumbling forward near the 25-yard line. They'll give him the 25. First down, West Appear.
1: Yeah, I think, they all have this pace. They're just going to keep playing at the same pace, but now just try to ground it out a little bit. You don't need to put the ball in the air.
0: Handoff again.
1: Clock.
0: Shaboo runs right into the line, only gains a yard, maybe 2, inside the 25, down near the 23. This is why West Appear is so good. It's how they won a state title a year ago. They will wear you down all game long. 2nd and 8. Grison fake the handoff. Takes a shot right side. Lot of contact. Here comes the laundry. Pass is incomplete. Well, this is going to be pass interference on Sun Prairie East.
1: Yeah, fortunately. Tough number, break there.
0: Number 24 in coverage for the Cardinals.
1: Bliss Purdue.
0: Yeah. Adiron Bliss Purdue, senior corner. Wait a minute. The officials are talking here. It might have been, I don't know what they're thinking about. Offense. It looked like a pretty clear pass interference penalty to me.
1: Well, that last catch, Butterfield's touchdown, there was a little bit of offensive separation. Oh.
0: Okay, illegal man downfield on West Appear and pass interference on Sun Prairie East, so they're going to replay the down. So
1: offsetting penalties.
0: Yes, offsets. They'll do it again on 2nd and 9 for the Phantoms. So Sun Prairie East, if I'd honestly say that's catching a break instead of advancing West to Pierre for their forward 15 yards. Second and nine, here's the handoff. Nowhere to run. Brought down in the backfield. Loss of one, maybe 2 yards.
1: Gallant.
0: Gallant on the carry, and he's dropped for a loss of two out back at the 26-yard line.
2: Loss of one brings up third and 11.
0: That was number 16, Mason Campbell, Jr., with the tackle for Sun Prairie East. 40 seconds to go, third quarter, 28-13. West appear on top, driving again in Sun Prairie East territory. Third and 11. Line to gain is the 15. Here's the snap. Grison to throw. A lot of time. Looks left. Has a man at the 15. Caught left sideline. Should be a first down for the Phantoms.
1: Back to Dietrich again.
0: Parker Dietrich, the junior, having a night for West Appear. He had, I don't know exactly what he had catching-wise last season. I wrote him down.
1: Nothing.
0: He had one punt last year, so I wrote him down for his punting stats, thinking he was going to be.
1: First varsity catch, it was the game tonight. So.
0: Wow, and he's had a bunch of them since that opening drive. He had like three in the first four plays. First and 10, West Appear. One last play before the end of the third quarter. Here's the carry inside the five, lunging forward and just shy of the goal line. Parker Gallant is brought down on another big gain for West Appear. That is how our third quarter will come to an end. We have to go as far as you can possibly go flipping the field. First and goal at the one, and we'll do it on the other end with 12 minutes to play. West Appear pulling away 28-13, and a chance for more when we come back to start the fourth quarter on Zimbraconda's present.
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0: Zimbraconda's presentation of Prep Mania. Jesse Nelson, Dennis Semrau. First play of the fourth quarter for West Appear at the one-yard line of Sun Prairie East, and they did not get in on second down and goal. So it's now going to be third and goal, I believe, here with 11:45 and counting to play in the fourth quarter. Maybe that was first. Second, yeah. You're right. That was first and goal.
1: It said the 14-yard run to get him to the one.
0: I apologize. Scoreboard was on top of things. Second down and goal for West Appear, and first,
1: we
0: have a timeout call. First one of this half. I did not hear or see who it was indicated called this timeout. 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I want to thank one of our YouTube commenters for apparently correcting us tonight. Cooper Chabot is how we pronounce the running back's name. So, Dennis, I'm sorry. That'll probably take away the singing now. Chabot, S-C-H-A-B-O.
1: That's fine with me.
0: Cooper Chabot having a great night. And into the end zone. Touchdown, West Appear.
12: Parker Gallant in for the Phantom score.
0: This time it's Parker Gallant who gets it across the goal line. West appear all over Sun Prairie.

0: Prairie East now with 11:22 to go in the game, 34-13, with the point after still pending. A 1 yard touchdown run for Gallant. And the Phantoms. Well, we'll wait for this point after, then I'll give you the stat. Once again, it's Maverick Lohr out to attempt it. Left to right as we see it. Lohr. High snap, it's down, and Lohr boots it through the uprights. Good, he's 5 for 5 tonight. West Appear has scored 35 of the last 38 points in this game after trailing 10-0 to start it out. West Appear 35, Sun Prairie East 13. Zimmer Conda's presentation of Prep Mania on 100.5 ESPN, the ESPN Madison YouTube channel. Zimmer Conda has been a part of the Madison community since 1973. 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
1: And that was 9 plays, 53 yards, 252. That was the longest drive of the night. More than doubled their previous long one. Lohr with the extra point, and it's 35-13. Grison now 24 of 36, 4 touchdowns, 335 yards. But in that last one, again, they're going to stay with their no huddle, hurry up, and really push the offense. But all but 2 plays of that 9-play drive were on the ground. So time to get that running game going, and we'll probably see very few passes from Grison the rest of the way.
0: Kickoff fumbled inside the 5-yard line, then picked up by Sun Prairie East. The return for number 17, Kevin Packard. And again, he brings it out shy of the 15-yard line, it looks like, or maybe just out past it, depending on the spot. Yeah, they'll give him the 16. 11:14 to go. 35-13, West Appear in front. This is why I love the YouTube comments when we're watching along here on the ESPN Madison YouTube channel. Our same person who said how we pronounce Chabot's name now has corrected us and says it's Shawbow. Are you going to tell me it's Davis next? Like, what are you going to do? All right. How many times are we going to change this dude's name? Cooper Shawbow is the official name we're going with. That's the rest of the way we're going with Shawbow for West Appear's running back, Cooper Shawbow, the sophomore.
1: Well, he's going to get a few more carries again. And I got a feeling here.
0: And now we've got a Madison College timeout called again. With 11:14 to go in the game. 35-13, West Appear in front of Sun Prairie East. A reminder, coming up after the game, follow along on our ESPN Madison social media platforms. You'll find tonight's Starion Star Play of the Game. 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We'll also award our Pizza Hut player of the game in the post game coming up as well, and we'll do so with a slice of Pizza Hut in hand. Courtesy of our ESPN Madison team stopping out here for a little Pizza Hut delivery to the broadcast booth. That's a way to set the tone for a good season here on Zimmer Conda's Prep Mania.
1: A little bit of cold pizza and a beverage or two when we're on
0: cold
1: the way
0: home. Cold pizza is still good to me. Ball in the left hash. Owen Dimple, our video producer, with a thumbs up, too. He's going to take a couple of slices home with him to Mount Horeb, I'm sure. On first and 10, Kavanaugh sets up a screen left side. It's caught over-the-shoulder catch by Mitchell, and he muscles his way up the left sideline out past the 25-yard line. Pretty good gain, all things considered, for Sun Prairie East. They're actually going to mark him at the 24, 3 yards short of the first down line to gain. Second and 3 for Sun Prairie East.
1: He took a couple of good hits on that one.
0: Yes, he did. Let's see if the Cardinals can mount a nice drive here. It'd be a good tone setter for the season to come back and have a nice scoring drive here in the fourth quarter against the reigning state champion.
1: I don't know if they're going to see a better pass offense the whole season, though, compared to what West Appear can do.
0: Here's a keeper for Kavanaugh. Good misdirection. Fooled me. I thought the running back had that football, but Kavanaugh is able to get it past the 25 to the 26, and they are going to say that's good for a first down.
1: We got good news. Portage, 24-13 winners over Wisconsin Dells. They finally got moved out of the Badger Large Conference. They're now in the Capitol. Size-wise, it's a lot better fit. So Portage has really struggled having to play the big dogs over the years. Now they're

0: playing schools more their size, but that's a big battle area, Portage and the Dells, pretty close to each other.
1: 35-13 our score here. West appear in front, first and 10, Sun Prairie East. Braden Peterson with the throw right side. West appear breaks it up in the backfield. It's actually caught by Braden Johnson, but he's dropped for a loss back near the 25-yard line. Sets up second down and about 11 yards to go. Game two of our opening week doubleheader tomorrow night on the ESPN Madison YouTube channel, Oak Creek and Verona. Riley Yalkin, double duty Dean Dennis Semrau going to be on the call tomorrow evening. Coverage starts at 6:30, kickoff at 7.
0: Looking forward to seeing the local Wildcats go. And also Oak Creek with Coach Calhoun.
1: Peterson to throw, takes a shot right side, not on the same page with his receiver at all, and it's intercepted. Cooper Borowitz with the pick, and he's going to try and take it back up the left sideline to the 30, 25, where he runs into three offensive linemen for Sun Prairie East, and he's dropped at the 23. But that is going to be the clincher for the West Appear Phantoms here tonight at Bank of Sun Prairie Stadium. Up 35-13, second turnover forced in this second half, and West Appear takes over in Sun Prairie East territory. Another scoring opportunity, already up by 22 points with 9:04 to go. Cooper Borowitz, four interceptions a season ago, first-team all-conference player, and here's pick number one of the 2026 campaign.
0: Some nice bus rides back because the JV put it hurting on the Cardinals in the first game.
1: All right, here's my first chance at it. Cooper Shabo on the carry, and he takes it down inside the 20 near the 15-yard line. Nice gain on first down for the West Appear Phantom offense. Yeah, 8:45 and counting to go, Dennis.
0: Pick up of 8 on the first carry. Yeah, it's a good start.
1: It's where you want to. If you can live second and two every drive, you're going to be in good shape.
0: Just run this one in.
1: Ball snapped. Here's the handoff. Shabo shimmies forward inside the 10-yard line. Good for a first down for West Appear. Looks like they're going to spot him at exactly the 10, which should set up first and goal for West Appear. And the clock continues to run under 8:30 to play. If you're joining us late, maybe coming home from some other games around the state here on this Thursday night, opening night of high school football, you wouldn't know based on the scoreboard that Sun Prairie East led this game 10-0 in the first quarter. They jumped out to a hot start here on their home field. Here's the carry. Shabo spun forward on first down, gets near the 5-yard line. Second and goal for the Phantoms. You would not know it based on the 35-13 score you see right now, and West Appear now hungry for more. Trying to make a statement here in the opening week on the road. West Appear not ranked in our ESPN Wisconsin large school media poll in the preseason rankings powered by Pizza Hut. Something tells me that's going to change next week after this performance on the road against Sun Prairie East. Plunging forward inside the 5, but still short of the goal line. West Appear on this carry, and now it's 3rd and goal at the 4. Let's see what kind of personnel they bring in here for this as the clock continues to run to 7:15 and counting to go in this game. Looks like
0: this is the natural running clock. Just run the football, just keep the clock moving, and work on your short game. I know they can pass, and I don't see if they can be able to run this year.
1: Here's the snap. Oh, they're going to throw it. Gryson goes left. It's caught, bouncing off of one tackle, but unable to get in. Stiegel. He's brought down shy of the goal line. Stiegel played a lot of offense last year as a receiver, caught 8 touchdown passes. He was going to focus on defense this year, but he comes into the game in this goal line situation as an offensive player. Brought down short of the goal.
0: Coach Wirt said he might get 5 snaps on offense a game if he's lucky. Well, he's getting them now.
1: Fourth down and goal for West Appear. Can Sun Prairie East defense come up with a goal line stand here on the home turf? West Appear calls a Madison College timeout to talk it over. We'll take a 30-second timeout with them. 35-13, West Appear leads Sun Prairie East. Back in 30 seconds for fourth down on Zimbra Conda's presentation.
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1: West of Pier 35, Sunbury East 13, 6:49 to go in the game. West of Pier, fourth down and goal at the Sunbury East 1 yard line. Here's the snap. Greison, handoff, and he did not get it. Oh, wow. Gallant couldn't break across the plane, and the Sun Prairie East defense does stand strong, backed against the wall. A turnover on downs. Cardinals have 99 yards to go, but at least they didn't give up six or seven more points. 6:44 to go in the game, 35-13. Sun Prairie East trailing by 22. But Dennis, that is a nice defensive stand against one of the best offenses in the state.
0: Positive takeaway from this game, yeah. That they didn't just roll over and let them punch another one in there. You're looking at, they score there, get another one. We could end up with a running clock before this game ends. But Sun Prairie East, the defense said, not on our watch. We're gonna finish it off here. And now we saw last year, remember, a 99-yard touchdown run?
1: We did, and it was Sun Prairie East on the opening night that we saw it. Brady Kaufman. Let's see if Sun Prairie East has another one of those in him.
0: That was one of our highlights the whole season.
1: Mitchell.
0: Safety.
1: Did he get it? I just got the ball out past the goal line.
0: Oh.
1: We are on the verge of seeing my favorite play in sports.
0: You think?
1: Nothing makes me happier than seeing a bunch of big fellas dancing with their hands above their heads when it's a safety.
0: And remember the Stoughton game? We had two and almost had three.
1: You were
0: ecstatic about that one.
1: We had an Edgewood playoff game. It was 2-0 for the longest time, I think, during the COVID season.
0: That was at Lake Mills, wasn't
1: that was,
0: it?
1: Yeah, that was awesome that night.
0: Lakeside Lutheran, rather.
1: Second down and 10 inside their own one-yard line. Sun Prairie East quarterback keeper Braylon Peterson trying to create a little breathing room. He's able to lower his shoulder and get out to the two. Not that that's much better. Third down and 9 now for Sun Prairie East. That's always good news, bad news when you get a goal line stand on defense. Good news is you got the stop. The bad news is you got a long way to go and you don't have a lot of room to work with.
0: And yet now, and if you punt, you got your punter's got his back against the wall there. He takes a step back. It's a safety.
1: We have crossed the midpoint threshold of this fourth quarter. 35-13, West of Pier leads Sun Prairie East. Cardinals football at their own 2, 3rd and 9, 5:45 and counting to play in the game. Ball near the middle of the field. It's essentially a goal line package for Sun Prairie East, just trying to muscle it forward. Under center, Peterson takes the snap, wants to throw, quick strike, slant left, incomplete. Intended for...
0: That was for Packard.
1: Packard again, number 17, Kevin Packard the third. Incomplete, so now fourth down and 9 at their own 2. Good luck, Sun Prairie East. They got to punt this ball away, and you bet West of Pier is probably going to bring some pressure to try and block it.
0: Yeah, Nelson's had a good night. He had a 40-yarder earlier.
1: Carter Nelson, the junior punter, wearing number 25 in the home red uniforms. He has had a good night, but this is going to be his toughest challenge of them all. In his own end zone, he's only got 12 yards to work with here. He is standing with his heels about an inch away from that back line.
0: Timeout.
1: And they had to burn another timeout. Sun Prairie East calls its second Madison College timeout of the half. West of Pier did burn one a little bit earlier. I don't know if we ever clarified that.
0: Yep.
1: So
0: right.
1: Two remaining for the Phantoms, one now for Sun Prairie East. Just a little mix-up with the personnel, wanting to make sure they get enough blockers in there. Again, timeouts are brought to you by Madison College. 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Again, thanks to everybody who is chiming in with us in the ESPN Madison YouTube comments, making for a fun viewing experience tonight. 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
0: doing a look at our keys to the game for Sun Prairie East. Control the ball on offense to control the pace of the game. Nope. Don't give up the big play. Nope. And handle their no-huddle, fast-paced tempo offense. First half, pretty good job. Second half, not so good.
1: All right, back to the wall here, standing near the back of his own end zone. Nelson, one step, kicks it away, gets it about 30, well, actually a total, that's about 47 yards in the air from the back of the end zone, where a fair catch is called for at the 37-yard line.
0: Be a 35-yard punt officially.
1: For high school football, that's a fantastic punt. Yeah. Nice job by Carter Nelson, the senior punter for Sun Prairie East. So first down west up here, 5:23 to go in the game. Phantoms have the ball at the Sun Prairie East 37-yard line. Up 35-13.
0: So keys for West Appear coming in: adaptability, a lot of surprises, be ready for anything. That first play they weren't. Control the pace of the play, and who will step up and make big plays? We got a lot of them. Good night for the three keys for the Phantoms.
1: 8-yard carry for Cooper Shabo on first down out near the 30-yard line. Pickup of 8, second and 2 West Appear, and they continue to work with a fast pace. Even as they work to run out the clock here in the fourth quarter, up 35-13. Starters are still out there, including Andrew Grice, the quarterback. Two receivers to the far side right, one to the near side left. The tailback, Shabo, standing to his right. Here's the snap, fire over the middle. It's caught, staying on his feet, avoiding a trip and into the end zone. Touchdown, West Appear. Colton Newens, first touchdown catch of 2026. The cherry on top of the opener for West Appear.
0: Yeah, one more touchdown pass. Number 5 now in the game for Grayson.
1: 41-13, 4:42 to go in the game. Point after coming up for West Appear. Touchdown strike, number 5 on the night. Grayson this time finding Newens, the senior. Can Lohr stay perfect on point afters? Yes, he does. Through the uprights and good. West Appear 42, Sun Prairie East 13. 4:42 to play in the game. Back in 30 seconds after this on Zimbra
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0: Zimbrick Honda's presentation of Prep Mania. 100.5 ESPN, the ESPN Wisconsin app, the ESPN Madison YouTube channel. Jesse Nelson along with the Dean, Dennis Semrau at Bank of Sun Prairie Stadium. The Cardinals jumped out to a 10-0 lead in the first quarter. Since then, West DePere has outscored Sun Prairie East 42-3. 42-13 our score now with 4:42 to play in the fourth quarter.
1: Two plays, 37 yards, 30-yard touchdown pass, Grayson to Newens. And that was 41 seconds, another quick drive.
0: This one returned from the goal line. Kevin Packard up the middle of the field. This one a good return out past the 20 to the 25, brought down near the 27-yard line. Fielded it about the 1, 26-yard return, and Sun Prairie East brings out the offense again. Let's see if they can put together one last good offensive series here in the opener. Take a look at what the schedules are for both of these teams coming up here, as this one's pretty much
1: the clock is running.
0: 42-13, that should not be. It's a 29-point advantage. That should not be a running clock, right?
1: Right.
2: But
1: it is running.
0: All right, well, then you'd better go catch it, Dennis. Under 4 minutes to go. You're welcome.
1: Can't stop Father Time.
0: It's the backup quarterback once again, Kavanaugh, into the game. Carter Kavanaugh hands it off, and a gain of just a yard, maybe two. Sun Prairie East on the road next week at Racine Horlick. They go down to Racine to take on Horlick in a non-conference showdown. And then the conference slate gets started. Sun Prairie East playing host to Wanakee in week three. It does not get much easier for the Cardinals here in the next couple of weeks. On the road against DeForest. Game five the last several years has been the rivalry game, Sun Prairie East and Sun Prairie West. Both teams playing home
1: and,
0: here in this stadium.
1: It's actually the East is the home team for that one here.
0: Milton, Oregon, and Watertown, definitely a softer back end of the schedule after Monona Grove in week six. Oof. For Sun Prairie East. That's how their schedule lays out this year. Got an injured Cardinal on the field here with 3:28 to go on second down and nine. We'll keep it right here. West DePere, on the other hand, you mentioned Appleton North closes out their non-conference schedule next week. Then they've got their game with DePere in week three. That kicks off their conference season in the FRCC. Ashwaubenon, Appleton West, Pulaski. The big one that they've got circled is week seven.
1: Bayport.
0: On the road at Bayport.
1: Yep.
0: That is going to be one of the games of the year in that'll, Wisconsin high school
1: most
0: football.
1: Most likely decide the conference title like it did last year.
0: Green Bay Southwest and Green Bay Preble to close it out in the FRCC. Ooh. For West DePere.
1: Green Bay teams aren't very good.
0: So the West DePere, you're talking about a team that has a clear path to at least get to the semifinals in Division One and make a good run. It'll be interesting to see when they get to the postseason. There's no doubt a postseason team and a state championship caliber team that West DePere has. Obviously, they went undefeated last year, replacing a good amount of talent from that squad, but they are clearly loaded and in good shape here in 2026. With the adjustment, the performance factor bumping them up to Division One, going to be interesting to see come playoff time where they're slotted, where they're seated, and how they stack up against teams like Kimberly and Bayport.
1: When Kimberly was in Division Two in Wanakee, we had years where D2 title game was, that field was stronger than D1 field was.
0: That's been the case for basketball a number of times.
1: This year, though, with Arrowhead, with the Classic 8 teams up there, Franklin, Sussex, Hamilton.
0: Yeah, the Classic 8 with Franklin in the mix now. You got Arrowhead, Muskego, Maguanago, Franklin. And that's not even mentioning
1: Oconomowoc
0: and some of the other great schools that we've seen down there
1: over
0: the years.
1: They cut that to a 7-team or 6-team this year.
0: I'll double check
1: that. It's not an 8. I know that. It's Classic 8, but it's not 8 teams.
0: Out of the timeout, second and nine. Kavanaugh, the quarterback, takes the snap, shotgun formation, handed off, running right side.
1: Randall.
0: And that is Juan Randall, who has not been able to pick up a good chunk of yardage on any of his carries tonight, although he's seen some significant time on the field. Under 3 minutes to go, third down and we'll call it seven to go for the Cardinals. Down 42-13, a formality at this point here on the opening night of the high school football season. It was close through the first half. It was close into the second half, quite honestly. About the late stages of the third quarter, West DePere was able to turn on the jets and open things up here against the Cardinals on the road. Going to be a long drive home, but a fun drive home on the buses for the Phantoms of West DePere tonight. Not quite as fun as their last drive home from the Madison area when they won a gold ball at Camp Randall last November.
2: Jerome Garbo on the carry.
0: Handoff up the middle. Garbo. That's the first time we're calling Darbo's name.
1: Garbo, actually.
0: Garbo?
1: Garbo, first year varsity junior, number 22.
0: Jerome Garbo, a junior.
1: And he picks up first down.
0: Nicely done. Clock continues to run, approaching 2 minutes to go in this game. 42-13. West Appear leads Sun Prairie East. Kavanaugh, shotgun formation, one receiver to the right, two stacked to the far side left. Lone tailback is Garbo to his right. Garbo is going to get the carry again. Running left, lowers his shoulder, runs into one defender, muscles forward for an extra yard, out past the 40 near the 42. Gain of four, second and six for Sun Prairie East with 100 seconds to go.
1: Yeah, they're just run clock, no run plays to get your kids some reps. And
0: fans starting to head for the exits here at Bank of Sun Prairie Stadium. Good news is no school tomorrow. A couple of weeks before the school year actually starts.
1: Unless you're Mount Horeb. They actually started early this year because of construction next summer.
0: They want
1: to finish early so they have more time to do the construction.
0: All right. Here's a handoff. Oh, a nice run up the gut for Sun Prairie East. Still going inside the 30. Down to the 25-yard line. Romeo Jansen. Romeo with a big carry for Sun Prairie East. Down to the 25-yard line. Clock stops with a minute five to go, and we've got an injured West Appear player down at the 30-yard line.
1: 34 yards on that scamper. I was kept going and going. Like the, was that the rabbit? Keeps going and going.
0: The Energizer Bunny. Yeah. Dennis, so what do we make of Sun Prairie East here tonight? Because they jump out to the 10-0 lead. The big run by Peterson helped set up the score. They showed glimpses in that first quarter of the Sun Prairie East team that we're used to seeing that could contend for a state title. And then it kind of collapsed here as the rest of the
1: game
0: went on.
1: Special teams, they look good. They've got a punter. Did a nice job. Remember getting backed up in the end zone. Had a good kick out. They had a couple of 40-yarders. Field goal kicker. They've got somebody now that they can go long. Definitely there. Two quarterbacks to see. Both gave them a shot there, so one goes down. But I still think it's going to be Peterson's job after what he had last year. But Kavanaugh, just a sophomore, getting him some reps tonight in non-conference is pretty good.
0: Injured West Appear player is still down, so let's take a 30-second timeout. Yep. Minute five to go in the game, 42-13. West Appear leads Sun Prairie East on Zimbr.
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9: Out of the injury timeout, Jesse Nelson, Dennis Semerau, Zimmer Conda's Prep Mania. Sun Prairie East with the ball. Kavanaugh takes it himself up to the 21-yard line for a gain of 4. 35 seconds to go in the game. Let's see if Sun Prairie East can put 6 more on the board before we go home. Here's a pass left side, caught at the 15. Shake it. And outside the numbers, spinning forward to the 12-yard line. Nice catch and a little bit of a run. That's number 19, Taylor Matthews, on the reception. 15 seconds. Clock continues to run. First down for Sun Prairie East. They might get one, maybe two more shots at this. Kavanaugh on the left hash. Takes the snap. Shot left side to Packard in the end zone. Touchdown, Sun Prairie East. That's a nice finishing drive for the Cardinals on an otherwise disappointing second half tonight.
10: 12-yard touchdown pass. They were able to get one play in there with 3 seconds left.
9: Kevin Packard, first touchdown catch of the season. Sun Prairie East will get one more play here, either to go for two or to kick an extra point and cut this deficit a little bit closer with 3 seconds left on the clock before we go home. Early season contest, because of what the WIA's postseason rules are, Sun Prairie East won't necessarily be penalized for losing a game against a really quality opponent. And so you can learn some things, like a good two-minute drill, as we just saw here down the stretch. That gets you all sorted out and ready to go for the regular season, especially when you get into the conference schedule in a couple of weeks.
10: Yeah, they're going for an extra point. I'd go for two here. It's a good situation to run a play.
9: They wanted to give Crace another opportunity, I guess. His second point after the night is through the uprights. Good. So two touchdowns tonight for Sun Prairie East. Cardinals cut the lead to 42-20 with 3 seconds left. And so that'll pretty much do it.
10: 8-play, 72-yard drive, 4:27 with a running clock. 12-yard touchdown pass, Kavanaugh to Packard. His first touchdown pass and touchdown catch for the receiver of the season and their high school careers. The other touchdown was scored by Mitchell in the first quarter on a 2-yard run and then a couple of field goals. 42-20.
9: 3 seconds to go. I'm sure West DePere will get this ball and they'll either run out the clock on the kickoff or simply take a knee and send everybody home happy.
10: Or do an arrowhead and run it out right back down the field for a touchdown.
9: We'll see.
10: But I don't think they've got a state qualifying sprinter like Arrowhead had last year.
9: West DePere gets Appleton North at home next week, where they'll celebrate the state championship from last season in Division II. But as you mentioned, Dennis,
10: banner out.
9: What they've said, Coach Keegan Wirtz and the Phantoms, it doesn't feel like they're defending champions because they've bumped up to Division I this year.
10: All right, so that'll take some of the complacency that comes out. Hey, we won it last year. We can do it again. But that's a different group. Every championship is the seniors. That's last year's. This senior class, they want theirs. And they're off to a very good start towards that.
9: Special thanks again to everybody joining us on YouTube tonight. We appreciate all of you coming along with us.
10: Oh, onside
9: kick. Surprise onside attempt. West DePere fields it inside their own 40-yard line.
10: 1 second.
9: And there's still 2 seconds, so they got to bring the offense out there for one more.
10: Because of, we had that half-hour delay to start because of the JV game. This is the night as a sports writer going.

0: It's almost 10 o'clock. Deadline. But now everything's on the internet. They don't put any stuff in the paper anymore.
1: I'm no sports writer. I just got to do Wilde and Tausch tomorrow morning. Yeah. I'd like to get home here at some point.
0: Well, I got prep for tomorrow's game, too. So, right. Yeah. We're both going to be up late tonight. Take a knee. That's it.
1: Grison takes a knee, deservedly so. He's in the running to be our Pizza Hut player of the game. As the clock strikes zeros on the first game of 2026, the West Appear Phantoms win it 42-20 on the road over the Sun Prairie East Cardinals. West Appear, a perfect 14-0 record in winning a state championship in Division II last year. They start 2026 1-0 with a road win over a Division I foe. Sun Prairie East falls to 0-1. We'll wrap it up, including our Pizza Hut Player of the Game Award, coming up after this on Zimbrick Honda's presence.
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2: No one out-pizzas the Hut, and no one outperformed this player tonight. The Player of the Game is presented by Pizza Hut, the official pizza of Prep Mania. No one out-pizzas the Hut.
1: They're from the other press boxes here at Bank of Sun Prairie State. They're like, what do you guys have pizza for? Yeah, we got pepperoni, we got sausage. Our great ESPN Madison team stopping by, delivering some Pizza Hut pizza, the official pizza of Prep Mania. Dennis won't even show you the sausage on screen because he's taking that one home with him tonight. No. Pizza Hut Player of the Game, Dennis, it's got to be the quarterback making his varsity debut and thrilling fashion, Andrew Grison.
12: Andrew Grison, yeah, completed 26 of 38, 5 touchdowns, 366 yards, no turnovers. And after a 10-0 deficit, came back and pretty much looked like a pro. His older brother, Patrick, I'm sure they're going to look at first game. And you always make the most improvement from game 1 to 2 and 2 to 3. I don't know what he's going to improve on this one other than on some of those long passes that he came up short. he could have been close to 400 yards. But for offense, they were close to 500 as a team. So a great offensive showing. And then the defense, once Sun Prairie got out to a 10-0 lead, score late here to make it 20 points. But defense had played very well for West De Pere as well.
1: Pizza Hut player of the game, Andrew Greisen, the quarterback of the West De Pere Phantoms. 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
12: Are you sure there's that?
1: No, this is not one of the stuffed crust. There's a good cheese on this one. 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A reminder, you can check out the ESPN Madison social media platforms. 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Dennis, final thoughts on West De Pere and Sun Prairie East tonight.
12: Well, did we have a play of the game?
1: You tell us. What do you think is the play of the game tonight?
12: Well, I think
1: star play of the game.
12: Play of the game was a 63-yard touchdown pass from Greisen. That was his first one to Darian Azevedo Ortiz. Post pattern down the middle, got behind the secondary, and that made it 10-7. And from then on, the Phantoms just kept rolling. But that was definitely a backbreaker there for Sun Prairie East. 10-0, really, held to a field goal in the second drive, but what can you say about Greisen tonight? And he threw it to three different receivers, too.
1: Cardinals led it 10-0 in the first quarter. West De Pere outscores them 42-10 rest of the night.
12: By the way, Dietrich, we wondered, 9 catches, 104 yards, and a touchdown in his debut tonight.
1: Pretty good night for Parker Dietrich as well.
12: The rich only get richer, right? They graduate a bunch of guys to college. Who's next?
1: West De Pere, a legitimate state championship contender. There's no doubt about that. We'll see if Sun Prairie East can bounce back next week on the road against Racine Horlick. Tomorrow night, the Dean's not done. He's got another game tomorrow night.
12: Verona.
1: Oak Creek and Verona. 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The SEC and the Big 8. Riley Auk and Dennis Semerow. Can't wait to bring it to you. Speaking of, for Riley Auk, back in the Everlight Solar Studio at ESPN Madison, tonight's audio producer, and Owen Dimple, keeping us looking good on the video stream tonight, our video producer here on site at Bank of Sun Prairie Stadium. And for the Dean, Dennis Semerow. Nice opener again tonight here, partner. My name's Jesse Nelson. Thanks so much for joining us. This has been Zimbrick Honda's presentation of Prep Mania on 100.5 ESPN, the ESPN Wisconsin app, and the ESPN Madison YouTube.
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5: This is Nick Wagner covering the 49ers. After an

0: I believe in McCaffrey's ability to carry offense and help the Niners, you know, win games. But you would be reasonable to be skeptical about his ability to stay on the field.
1: And it's never a good thing when we're in week two of the preseason and we have a clip ready to play from Adam Schefter giving injury updates on two of your star players. But that's exactly what happened today on the 6 p.m. SportsCenter. Schefty with the updates and the latest on George Kittle and Christian McCaffrey.
2: There's also a question of whether the 49ers tight end George Kittle can get back for the opener. He's talked about the fact that he is targeting that week one game in Australia against the Rams after tearing his Achilles last year. He himself has said there's a chance that he could play in that game, but still they do not know yet whether or not he'll be able to make it back into that game. And then Christian McCaffrey has not been practicing. The 49ers say he's got some soreness here, muscle tightness, but the fact of the matter is it's really veteran rest too. They know that when the lights come on, McCaffrey's going to be out there. Some have suggested it's related to contract. It's not. McCaffrey's going to play this season on his contract. Kyle Shanahan said it's not a contractual issue at all. And again, by the time they get to that opener, they do expect to have McCaffrey ready and able to go.
1: And I don't know about you, Adam, but whenever somebody's coming back from an Achilles, that's still one injury. I'm like, ugh. Yeah, you're back, but it still takes even a little bit more time for you to regain your previous form. And George Kittle is such an important part of that offense, especially, as you mentioned, with no Ricky Pearsall. Who knows what's happening with Brandon Ayuk? I know he's not going to play for the Niners. I know he's under contract with the team. I don't know what's going to happen ultimately. He's not going to play for the team, so he's not going to be coming back to this team anytime soon. So in terms of pass catchers, that's a really important one, George Kittle. And if he's just not able to recapture that form because it's still taking him a little bit of time to hit his full stride coming off an Achilles injury from a year ago, that's, even though he would fall under the he's healthy portion of the Niners roster, if he's not 100% or doesn't look like himself, that's going to be a huge detriment as well.
0: You know what tomorrow is, or 5 minutes from now on the East Coast?
1: The 21st. I don't know what day that has any significance for.
0: Mike Evans' birthday.
1: Oh.
0: He's 33 years old, coming off of a half season with Tampa Bay. All these injuries, as you are outlining, we're just looking at more and more pressure potentially on his shoulders, and I don't know if this is someone who can deliver at that age.
1: How about Fernando Mendoza and what's happening in Las Vegas with the Raiders? How did he look in his second preseason game tonight? We dive into that coming up next. It's Game Night, ESPN Radio, and the all-new ESPN app.
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10: NFL preseason week number 2 underway, and it started in Houston, where the Raiders came from behind, outscoring the Texans 12-0 in the fourth quarter to win 22-20. But the big story out of this one, Fernando Mendoza started the game, played the entire first half for the Raiders, went 8 for 15, 86 yards, no touchdowns, was sacked once, threw an interception that was returned for a touchdown. Fourth quarter just about to start in the other game in Los Angeles on the NFL Network. Chargers hosting the Niners. San Francisco leading 27-9. Speaking of the Niners, Adam Schefter reporting earlier today that Niners tight end George Kittle visited Wednesday in Los Angeles with the doctor who did his torn Achilles injury back in January, Dr. Neil Elitrach. And it's barely was an encouraging visit. Kittle's recovery ahead of schedule, giving him a legitimate chance to play in the regular season opener in Australia for San Fran against the Los Angeles Rams. In the WNBA tonight, the Indiana Fever's 5-game winning streak came to a close. In Dallas, the Wings defeated the Fever 91-85 thanks to Arike Ogunbowale's 32 points to lead the way for the Wings. Kelsey Mitchell, she made 15 free throws and 15 attempts, finished with 37 points. Ultimately, it wasn't enough. Caitlin Clark struggled. Did have 9 assists, but just 10 points on 4 of 15 shooting. Jacob DeGrom tonight reaching 2,000 career strikeouts. It's the second fewest games and innings pitched in Major League history to reach that mark. Struck out the first two batters he faced against the Nationals. Struck out 10 in total as the Rangers beat the Nats 2-0. DeGrom did pick up the win. And the Seattle Mariners calling up left-hander Cade Anderson. Best pitching prospect in baseball. He'll start Saturday against the Cubs, according to Jeff Passan. More game night next on ESPN Radio.
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12: Lord help everybody. If Aaron Donald says, I might want to come out of retirement.
13: Ooh. It's just a question of whether he wants to go through and do it. My guess is, in the end, that he will. I even think it's got to be awfully enticing to come back and play this year when the Super Bowl will be in L.A.
14: As everyone describes me, he doesn't do anything halfway. 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
15: The Rams are giving him the space and the time to make the decision, but right now it's up to him.
10: It's not official, but it kind of feels like we're getting closer and closer to it. The more and more Aaron Donald continues to work out for the Rams. He's Adam Kaufman. I'm Gabe Neitzel. It's Game Night on ESPN Radio, ESPN App.

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1: That is Inside the Locker Room, taking you inside all the sound clips that we've heard throughout the course of the week here on game night. 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
11: 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Hanson stopped by the Wisconsin block. And the Badgers win in the fifth set in what was an epic border battle in Madison.
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0: And we start in the WNBA. Wings fever. The Fever entered with a 5-game winning streak. But Arike Ogunbowale had a different idea. So the Wings handed the Fever a loss.
1: Ogunbowale going dancing downhill. Bingo! Career, a career night. Nothing can stop.
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3: I'm video with the call there. Thank you. Arike Ogunbowale, as you said, just

0: So that was the 7-4 win there on WTMJ. I think I was telling you about the Brewers during the Rangers game before, but Garrett Mitchell with that solo homer for Milwaukee. That is 4 wins the last 5 games. Lead the Dodgers. Yes, lead the Dodgers by 2 games for the best record in all of Major League Baseball.
1: Yeah, that race to 80 wins. Brewers, the only team 30 games above 500 right now in baseball. Also trying to hold off the Braves. Brewers, Braves, they're going to be playing in Williamsport this weekend on Sunday. Braves coming to Milwaukee for that series. It starts tomorrow. But could they keep their momentum going, try to keep their hat, you know, name out there in terms of a team that can get a bye in the National Leagues? They took on the White Sox today.
2: 3-2 pitch. Riley hits it hard deep down the left field line to the corner of fair ball. That one hops off the wall. Dubon hits the back of third. They will send him. Sox hit the cutoff band. Throw to the plate and dive for the dish. Save! 1-0 Braves.
3: Nothing can stop me. I'm all the way up.
0: They added one more. Braves, the 2-0 win against the White Sox in Chicago on 680 The Fan. Grant Holmes, 6 shutout innings. Second start this year with at least 6 blanked IP and no more than 1 hit allowed as well. So very impressive. 1 shy, by the way, the most in Major League Baseball.
1: By the way, mark your calendars tomorrow because at 4:10 Eastern time, it's an early Friday start. Inside American Family Field, but Jacob Mizorowski versus Chris Sale starting that series off right tomorrow with the Braves and the Brewers in Milwaukee. Meanwhile, the Guardians trying to take care of business against the Giants.
4: Outfield playing Basabe the other way toward right. The pitch, and he cuts and misses. Came right back to the curve and got him. 11 strikeouts for Gavin Williams.
3: Nothing can stop me. I'm all the way up.
0: Guardians, the 5-2 win against the Giants on WTAM 1100. Gavin Williams, 9th time with at least 10 strikeouts this year.
1: Gardo's just a game out of that final wild card spot in the American League. Although it seems like everybody's just a game or two out of that final wild card spot in the American League. He's Adam Kaufman. I'm Gabe Neitzel. This has been Game Night Sports Center all night. Coming your way next here on ESPN Radio in the ESPN app.
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24: Hayward the fullback, Washington the tailback. Mendoza play fake, and he throws one over the middle. It's picked off.
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25: Weatherholt hits it in the air, left center field. Myers calls for it. He's there, and
26: 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He dropped.

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14: DeGrom, a history of success against these Nationals, having faced them so much in the NL East. And a swing and a miss here on a slider. And there you go. Two batters, two punch-outs, and 2,000 career strikeouts for Jacob DeGrom.
11: Number four.
12: Daz Cameron hitting a towering drive at the Trop in a Blue Jays 5-1 win over the Rays on Sportsnet 590. The Fan.
15: 2-2 pitches tanked out to left field in deep, and Daz Cameron has left the yard. Off the catwalk in the outfield, solo home run for Cameron, and it's 3-1 Blue Jays on his first homer in a Toronto Blue Jay uniform.
11: Number three.
12: Raiders rookie quarterback Fernando Mendoza getting his first welcome to the NFL moment on Sports Radio 610.
16: Offside eye formation. Hayward the fullback, Washington the tailback, Mendoza play fake, and he throws one over the middle, it's picked off. Here we go, across the 40, the 50, it's Woodhouse, the 40 of the Raiders, the 30, Mendoza trying to chase him down at the 15, 10, 5, rock and roll, does he get in? Yes, touchdown!
11: Number two.
12: In Cincinnati, the Cards win in dramatic fashion thanks to a drop fly ball from Reds outfielder Dane Myers on the Cardinals radio network.
17: The 1-2 pitch, Weatherholt hits it in the air, left center field. Myers calls for it. He's there, and
18: he dropped the ball. He dropped the ball, and two runs score. Unbelievable. Friedel in left field, and Myers, they were both calling for it. Myers tried to call him off, and the ball fell. It hit a glove and fell to the warning track, and the Cardinals have taken a 6-5 lead when the game should have been over.
11: Number

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1: They're going to pass. O'Connell settles. Heading to the end zone. Brandon Johnson leaps and grabs. Oh, he's brought down at the one-yard line. On the right hash mark, Brandon Johnson made the grab. The Raiders have plenty of time. O'Connell, he is at the line of scrimmage. He takes the snap. He's trying to push it into the end zone. He gets the push. No signal yet. No signal.
2: There it is.
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1: With 9 seconds on the clock, the tush push for AOC.
0: Yeah, what a finish. Exciting in Vegas. Exciting in the WNBA, too. Aces take down the Sun 101-78. Jackie Young had 24 points, 7 boards in 3 quarters. Asia Wilson adding 20, 101-78. 11th straight win in the series for Las Vegas in that one. And how about Angel Reese leading the Dream to a 124-88 win over the Sparks? Reese 9-for-9 from the field, hitting 2 3-pointers, 20 points, 10 rebounds, 8 assists, WNBA leading, 25th double-double of the season, had 18 points in the first half. She is the first ever player to record 20, 10, and 8 on 100% shooting. What a night for Angel Reese, especially amid some of her struggles recently from the floor. Up next, week 2 of the NFL preseason underway. 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
3: The News 3 Now First Warn Weather Team is certified for delivering the most accurate forecast in the entire state of Wisconsin. Morning meteorologist Savannah Brito.
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15: 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Most of free agency wrapped up in the NBA. Took a while for James Harden in free agency, but he's officially back with the Cavs, signing a new 3-year, $97 million deal with a player option for 2028-2029 and a trade kicker, as a chance to join some pretty great company right now. Just two players in NBA history have reached the $500 million mark in career earnings, LeBron James and Harden's former teammate Kevin Durant. Sits at $414 million, would join the club after completing this new deal. ESPN's Shams Charania on Harden's return to Cleveland.
16: The Cavaliers needed James Harden's cooperation on multiple critical points this offseason. One being, they could not have his salary be in the $40 million per year range, whether it was that player option or on a 2-year deal. They needed him to compromise, reduce his salary to the 30s over a 3-year deal. And then the Cavs also needed James Harden to give them the time necessary to add to the team. We know the Cavs missed out on LeBron James in July, but on Wednesday, they locked in Peyton Watson on a 4-year, $88 million deal. So this Cavs starting lineup has been completely changed here with the addition of Peyton Watson, athletic player. Max Strus is out. Dennis Schroeder is out. Peyton Watson is in. So James Harden, Donovan Mitchell, Peyton Watson, Evan Mobley, Jarrett Allen in that starting lineup. So James Harden waited, and I'm told he did play a major role in recruiting Peyton Watson as well. And it was his turn on Thursday. 3 years, $97 million, fully guaranteed.

0: And him and LeBron James are the only two players in NBA history to sign for $90 million plus at the age of 37 or older in NBA history.
1: Yeah, Shams on SportsCenter. Cleveland coming off their first Eastern Conference Finals since 2018. Harden averaging 19 points, 5.5 assists, and 5 rebounds in 18 postseason games. They lock in Donovan Mitchell's running mate for the future, and with a big trade to get Peyton Watson in the mix there as well. Over to the WNBA, the Fever in Dallas taking on the Wings. Indiana trying to make it 6 straight wins. Dallas just 3-8 since July 20th, bottom 5 in the league. Arika Ogunbowale making things happen.
2: Ogunbowale going dancing downhill. Career, a career night.
1: Call from Amazon Prime. Ogunbowale is scoring a season-high 32 points. Jessica Shepherd adding a career-best 26. Little tougher for the two former first overall picks in this one. Caitlin Clark had 10 points and 9 assists. Paige Beckers finishing with 13 and 8 assists. They combined to go 9 of 31 from the field after matching for 29 a week ago. Kelsey Mitchell tying her season high with 37 points, getting 21 before halftime to set the WNBA record with her 21st consecutive game with at least 20. Up next, our half-hour headlines and the latest from around the NFL. Week 2 of the preseason. 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
11: DeGrom, a history of success against these Nationals, having faced them so much in the NL East. And a swing and a miss here on a slider. And there you go. Two batters, two punch-outs, and 2,000 career strikeouts for Jacob DeGrom.
8: Number four.
9: Daz Cameron hitting a towering drive at the Trop in a Blue Jays 5-1 win over the Rays on Sportsnet 590. 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
12: 2-2 pitches tanked out to left field in deep, and Daz Cameron has left the yard. Off the catwalk in the outfield, solo home run for Cameron, and it's 3-1 Blue Jays on his first homer in a Toronto Blue Jay uniform.
8: Number three.
9: Raiders rookie quarterback Fernando Mendoza getting his first welcome to the NFL moment on Sports Radio 610.
13: Austin I formation. Hayward the fullback, Washington the tailback, Mendoza play fake, and he throws one over the middle, it's picked off. Here we go, across the 40, the 50, it's Woodhouse, the 40 of the Raiders, the 30, Mendoza trying to chase him down at the 15, 10, 5, rock and roll, does he get in? Yes, touchdown!
8: Number two.
9: In Cincinnati, the Cards win in dramatic fashion thanks to a drop fly ball from Reds outfielder Dane Myers on the Cardinals radio network.
14: The 1-2 pitch, Weatherholt hits it in the air, left center field. Myers calls for it. He's there and
15: he dropped the ball. He dropped the ball, a two-run score. Unbelievable. Friedel in left field and Myers. They were both calling for it. Myers tried to call him off, and the ball fell. It hit a glove and fell to the warning track, and the Cardinals have taken a 6-5 lead when the game should have been over.
8: Number one.
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16: They're going to pass. O'Connell settles. Heading to the end zone. Brandon Johnson leaps and grabs.

0: plenty of time. O'Connell, he is at the line of scrimmage. He takes the snap. He's trying to push it into the end zone. He gets the push. No signal yet. No signal.
1: There it is.
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0: With 9 seconds on the clock, the tush push for AOC.
2: Yeah, what a finish. Exciting in Vegas. Exciting in the WNBA, too. Aces take down the Sun 101-78. Jackie Young had 24 points, 7 boards in 3 quarters. Asia Wilson adding 20, 101-78. 11th straight win in the series for Las Vegas in that one. And how about Angel Reese leading the Dream to a 124-88 win over the Sparks? Reese 9-for-9 from the field, hitting 2 3-pointers, 20 points, 10 rebounds, 8 assists, WNBA leading, 25th double-double of the season, had 18 points in the first half. She is the first ever player to record 20, 10, and 8 on 100% shooting. What a night for Angel Reese, especially amid some of her struggles recently from the floor. Up next, week 2 of the NFL preseason underway. 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
1: 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Fernando Mendoza and the Raiders battle the Texans in Houston.
8: Hayward the fullback, Washington the tailback. Mendoza play fake, and he throws one over the middle. It's picked off.
1: We take you around a Thursday in Major League Baseball.
17: Weather Hope hits it in the air, left center field. Myers calls for it. He's there, and
18: 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He dropped the ball.
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2: 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Nick DeLuca here with you. Lots for us to get to. Tail end of August, baseball, WNBA, late NBA free agency, some joint practices in the NFL, and week two of the preseason getting underway on Thursday. Two teams with lots of intrigue heading into 2026, the Raiders building in year one under new head coach Clint Kubiak, Fernando Mendoza making his first NFL start in the preseason. The Texans, meanwhile, could be a dark horse Super Bowl contender, returning one of the best defenses in the league. But what will the offense have in store? Well, tonight looked pretty sharp.
8: First and five Texans, I formation with Stover the fullback. Here's the gift to Woody. Five the hole, right side, 15. Bounces off a tackle, 10. Another broken tackle, and he's in the end zone. Woody Marks, touchdown.
21: What a run.
2: Yeah, Woody Marks coming off that really strong rookie season. It caps C.J. Stroud's only drive of the night, 4-6 for 27 yards. It ended in the touchdown. Next drive for Fernando Mendoza and the Raiders, rookie mistake.
8: Austin I formation. Hayward the fullback, Washington the tailback. Mendoza play fake, and he throws one over the middle. It's picked off. Here we go. Across the 40, the 50. It's Woodass. The 40 of the Raiders, the 30. Mendoza trying to chase him down at the 15, 10, 5. Rock and roll. Does he get in? Yes! Touchdown!
2: Those calls from Sports Radio 610. Wade Woodass, 80 yards, pick six to the house. Fernando Mendoza playing the first half, went 8 of 15 for 86 yards in that pick six, struggling to get much of anything going in his first pro start. No Kirk Cousins for Vegas tonight. Aiden O'Connell captaining a Raiders second half comeback.
8: They're going to pass. O'Connell settles, heading to the end zone. Brandon Johnson leaps and grabs. O'Connell, he is at the line of scrimmage. He takes the snap. He's trying to push it into the end zone. He gets the push. No signal yet. No signal.
18: There it is.
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2: How about it? Down to the wire, Raider Nation Radio, 9:20 a.m., a tush push in the final 10 seconds to lead the Raiders to a win, 22-20 strong second half. Wasn't the best of starts for Fernando Mendoza tonight. Raiders' new head coach, Clint Kubiak, on Mendoza's first start.
22: I think it's plenty to clean up, plenty to get better at, plenty that we can do better for him as coaches, plenty that he can learn from, but what great heart that we showed in the second half, the whole team, offense, defense, really proud of our guys.
2: Yeah, no doubt. Mendoza learning on the fly. Have to remember, he had just two pass attempts from under center last season at Indiana. That's a staple for Clint Kubiak's offense. Mendoza on what happened on the pick six.
23: It was a play action play and went through my progression. Probably should have checked it down to the flat, saw the flat player relate to him. And at that point, I started backing up and threw the check down to Mike Washington, and it was not a good throw. We weren't on the same page, and it was an interception.

0: Wrapping their series, Toronto entering the day 4 games under .500, still in the thick of the AL wildcard race, despite trading away some pieces at the deadline. Top of the fifth, Nathan Lukas launching.
1: 0-1 pitch. Is hit well out to right field. Going back to the wall, DeLuca runs out of room, it's gone. Home run, Nathan Lukas, his seventh of the year, and the Blue Jays get another solo shot to put them back in front, 2-1 in the top of the fifth inning.
0: Lukas's seventh home run of the season. Six have been either go-ahead or game-tying homers. The Jays not done in the inning.
1: 2-2 pitches tanked out to left field and deep, and Daz Cameron has left the yard. Off the catwalk in the outfield, solo home run for Cameron, and it's 3-1 Blue Jays on his first homer in a Toronto Blue Jay uniform.
0: Sportsnet 590, the Fan on the calls. Cameron's first home run with Toronto, his first since June 4th of 2025 with the Brewers, traveled 442 feet, the longest home run of his career, tied for the second longest homer by a Blue Jays player this season with Kazuma Okamoto, who hit his 26th homer in this game. Shane Bieber was brilliant. 7 innings, 1 earned, 7 strikeouts, 4 hits. Jays take 2 of 3 with a 5-1 win. Just a half game back of the Twins now for the final AL wild card spot. Brewers and Mariners playing the finale of their series in Milwaukee. Didn't get off to a good start for Seattle. They lost 22-0 in the opener back on Tuesday. Got themselves into some early trouble again.
2: And a 3-2 pitch to Garrett Mitchell. Ground ball over the head of Naylor into right of base hit. Yelich scores, Ortiz will score, Mitchell in the second with a Milwaukee chop two-run double.
0: Yeah, Brewers scoring 6 runs in the first inning, their most in an opening frame of a game since August of 2021. Later, Garrett Mitchell, not done.
2: 2-1 pitch, fly ball center field, back goes Rodriguez at the warning track, at the wall, it's gone! Garrett Mitchell goes deep, number 9, and there's your insurance run. 7-4 Brewers on Garrett Mitchell's first home run since the 3rd of July.
0: 620 WTMJ on the calls. Mitchell 3-for-4, pair of doubles. Homer drove in 3. His 3 extra base hits, tying a career high. The Brewers win it 7-4, their 4th win in their last 5. They improved to 79-49, leading the Dodgers by 2 games for the best record in the majors. 7th straight home series win, longest active streak in the majors. Mariners allowing 34 runs in the series, hoping to help the pitching staff, calling up Cade Anderson, the top pitching prospect in baseball, to start on Saturday against the Cubs, 3rd overall pick in the 2025 draft out of LSU. Coming up, James Harden re-upping in Cleveland, putting him in some elite earning company. Plus, Thursday night in the W. This is SportsCenter All Night here on ESPN Radio.
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3: 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Most of free agency wrapped up in the NBA. Took a while for James Harden in free agency, but he's officially back with the Cavs, signing a new 3-year, $97 million deal with a player option for 2028-2029 and a trade kicker as a chance to join some pretty great company right now. Just two players in NBA history have reached the $500 million mark in career earnings. LeBron James and Harden's former teammate Kevin Durant sits at $414 million, would join the club after completing this new deal. ESPN's Shams Charania on Harden's return to Cleveland.
18: The Cavaliers needed James Harden's cooperation on multiple critical points this offseason. One being, they could not have his salary be in the $40 million per year range, whether it was that player option or on a 2-year deal. They needed him to compromise, reduce his salary to the 30s over a 3-year deal. And then the Cavs also needed James Harden to give them the time necessary to add to the team. We know the Cavs missed out on LeBron James in July, but on Wednesday, they locked in Peyton Watson on a 4-year, $88 million deal. So this Cavs starting lineup has been completely changed here with the addition of Peyton Watson, athletic player. Max Strus is out. Dennis Schroeder is out. Peyton Watson is in. So James Harden, Donovan Mitchell, Peyton Watson, Evan Mobley, Jared Allen in that starting lineup. So James Harden waited, and I'm told he did play a major role in recruiting Peyton Watson as well. And it was his turn on Thursday. 3 years, $97 million, fully guaranteed. And him and LeBron James are the only two players in NBA history to sign for $90 million plus at the age of 37 or older in NBA history.
0: Yeah, Shams on SportsCenter. Cleveland coming off their first Eastern Conference Finals since 2018. Harden averaging 19 points, 5.5 assists, and 5 rebounds in 18 postseason games. They lock in Donovan Mitchell's running mate for the future, and with a big trade to get Peyton Watson in the mix there as well. Over to the WNBA, the Fever in Dallas taking on the Wings. Indiana trying to make it 6 straight wins. Dallas just 3-8 since July 20th, bottom 5 in the league. Arika Ogunbowale making things happen.
9: Ogunbowale going dancing downhill. Career, a career night.
0: Call from Amazon Prime. Ogunbowale scoring a season-high 32 points. Jessica Shepherd adding a career-best 26. Little tougher for the two former first overall picks in this one. Caitlin Clark had 10 points and 9 assists. Paige Beckers finishing with 13 and 8 assists. They combined to go 9 of 31 from the field after matching for 29 a week ago. Kelsey Mitchell tying her season high with 37 points, getting 21 before halftime to set the WNBA record with her 21st consecutive game with at least 20. Up next, our half-hour headlines and the latest from around the NFL. Week 2 of the preseason. 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
1: The News 3 Now First Warn Weather Team is certified for delivering the most accurate forecast in the entire state of Wisconsin. Morning meteorologist Savannah Brito.
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0: Yeah, kicking off week two of the preseason, first overall pick Fernando Mendoza making his first career start, not all that comfortable against the Texans defense. Brock Purdy and Justin Herbert both hitting the field in L.A. James Harden finally back with the Cavs on a three-year deal. The Wings stopped the Fever's winning streak and lots to get to around the rest of the NFL. 49ers and Chargers, preseason action week two on a Thursday night. San Francisco's special teams making a big first half impact.
8: Cowing waiting at his own 15. Now cuts to the middle of the field, looking for a block on the edge. Gets the corner, the 25, the 30, down the sideline to the 50. By the kicker, the 40, the 30, the 20, the 10. Touchdown, 49ers! Jacob Cowing got around the corner and 80 yards later was in the end zone.
0: KNBR on the call, 83 yards to the house for Jacob Cowing. Talk about making an impression. Want to make a roster? Find a way for six. 49ers 41, Chargers 17. In a game that took a while but was a blowout at SoFi Stadium. Chargers quarterback Justin Herbert playing the opening series in his first appearance of the preseason. New offensive coordinator Mike McDaniel, sky-high expectations. ESPN's Dan Orlovsky thinking they should be one of the best offensive attacks in the entire NFL this season.
10: One of the best offenses in the NFL, one of the most complete offenses in the NFL, and I absolutely expect Justin Herbert to be in the MVP conversations deep into this season. Healthy, this is a very good offensive line and a great scheme in Mike McDaniel. Omarion Hampton, their young running back, should be a stud, and they are plenty talented on the perimeter. I think the biggest challenge is, can Justin Herbert just add a little bit of anticipation to his game, a little bit of some touch on some throws, because that's such a premier part for this offense. But the way that Mike McDaniels marries run, pass, creates easy throws for quarterbacks, that not only completions, but chunk throws, Justin Herbert should thrive. He's had some unbelievable six seasons in his NFL career. He should thrive in this offense as long as they stay healthy.
0: Not much to learn about that new offense on Thursday night. Herbert, one of two, hitting Charlie Kohler with a 9-yard pass. The team going three and out in his lone action. Chargers voice Matt Smith says, though, that expectations for this offense and this team are at an all-time high.
11: You know, expectations are as high as they could possibly be. I don't think you could possibly have higher expectations than what I've felt, than what fans are suggesting. I think even in the media, there's just Super Bowl play. At the very least, playoff win is the floor. I think a run to the AFC Championship is being talked about. I think the expectation is, okay, if this defense even just takes a small step back, they were top five the last 2 years. So if they maybe just hover around 10 to 12 and this offense can go from 29 to 15 or 12, then that's kind of where you see it working out, where this offense is just giving them, it's given them nothing in these two playoff games when the defense presented them with early turnovers, good field position, and they didn't do anything with it against the Texans and Patriots. So I think that's where the expectations come in.
0: It was an ugly end to last season for Justin Herbert and that offense. See if they can make a jump in 2026. On the other side for the Niners, Brock Purdy on the field for the first time in the preseason, 4 of 6 for 29 yards in the opening quarter. How can the Niners improve that offensive attack? Can they get to the next level? ESPN's Dan Orlovsky.
10: This is a team that if their veterans are there, they're going to be fine. But to really contend in that division and make a playoff run, they need some specific young players to really have tremendous impact.
0: Yeah, it is a gauntlet in that

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0: 178-11 straight win in the series for Las Vegas in that one. And how about Angel Reese leading the Dream to a 124-88 win over the Sparks? Reese 9-for-9 from the field, hitting 2 3-pointers, 20 points, 10 rebounds, 8 assists, WNBA leading 25th double-double of the season, had 18 points in the first half. She is the first ever player to record 20, 10, and 8 on 100% shooting. What a night for Angel Reese, especially amid some of her struggles recently from the floor. Up next, week 2 of the NFL preseason underway. This is SportsCenter All Night here on ESPN Radio and the ESPN app.
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14: The News 3 Now First Warn Weather Team is certified for delivering the most accurate forecast in the entire state of Wisconsin. 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
20: Hayward the fullback, Washington the tailback. Mendoza play fake, and he throws one over the middle. It's picked off.
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21: Weatherholt hits it in the air, left center field. Myers calls for it. He's there, and
22: 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He dropped the ball.
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0: 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Nick DeLuca here with you. Lots for us to get to. Tail end of August, baseball, WNBA, late NBA free agency, some joint practices in the NFL, and week two of the preseason getting underway on Thursday. Two teams with lots of intrigue heading into 2026. The Raiders building in year one under new head coach Clint Kubiak. Fernando Mendoza making his first NFL start in the preseason. The Texans, meanwhile, could be a dark horse Super Bowl contender, returning one of the best defenses in the league. But what will the offense have in store? Well, tonight looked pretty sharp.
1: First and five, Texans. I formation with Stover, the fullback. Here's the gift to Woody. Finds a hole right side, 15. Bounces off a tackle, 10. Another broken tackle, and he's in the end zone. Woody Marks, touchdown.
2: What a run.
0: Yeah, Woody Marks coming off that really strong rookie season. It capped C.J. Stroud's only drive of the night, 4-6 for 27 yards. It ended in the touchdown. Next drive for Fernando Mendoza and the Raiders. Rookie mistake.
1: Offset eye formation. Hayward the fullback, Washington the tailback. Mendoza play fake, and he throws one over the middle. It's picked off. Here we go. Across the 40, the 50. It's Woodass. The 40 of the Raiders. The 30. Mendoza trying to chase him down at the 15, 10, 5. Rock and roll. Does he get in? Yes! Touchdown!
0: Those calls from Sports Radio 610. Wade Woodass, 80 yards, pick six to the house. Fernando Mendoza playing the first half, went 8 of 15 for 86 yards in that pick six, struggling to get much of anything going in his first pro start. No Kirk Cousins for Vegas tonight. Aiden O'Connell captaining a Raiders second half comeback.
1: They're going to pass. O'Connell settles, heading to the end zone. Brandon Johnson leaps and grabs. Oh, he's brought down at the 1 yard line. On the right hash mark, Brandon Johnson made the grab. The Raiders have plenty of time. O'Connell, he is at the line of scrimmage. He takes the snap. He's trying to push it into the end zone. He gets the push. No signal yet. No signal.
2: There it is.
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0: How about it? Down to the wire, Raider Nation Radio, 9:20 a.m., a tush push in the final 10 seconds to lead the Raiders to a win, 22-20 strong second half. Wasn't the best of starts for Fernando Mendoza tonight. Raiders' new head coach, Clint Kubiak, on Mendoza's first start.
3: I think there's plenty to clean up, plenty to get better at, plenty that we can do better for him as coaches, plenty that he can learn from. But what great heart that we showed in the second half, the whole team, offense, defense, really proud of our guys.
0: Yeah, no doubt. Mendoza learning on the fly. Have to remember, he had just two pass attempts from under center last season at Indiana. That's a staple for Clint Kubiak's offense. Mendoza on what happened on the pick six.
5: It was play action play and went through my progression. Probably should have checked it down to the flat, saw the flat player relate to him. And at that point, I started backing up and threw the check down to Mike Washington, and it was not a good throw. We weren't on the same page, and it was an interception.
0: So he makes the mistake. Difficult Texans defense on the other side. Mendoza on what he takes away from some of the learning moments in Houston.
5: I came away that there's a lot of more learning to do, and that although that maybe he had a lot of success at another level, that this level is a whole step further, and that the margins are so small, and that one tiny mistake can lead to catastrophe. So I want to make sure that best serve my teammates and get better from these experiences.
0: Yeah, tough on the pick six.
2: Previous six quarterbacks picked first overall started week one in their rookie season. Baker Mayfield, the last that didn't. Feels like Mendoza may actually start the season on the bench. Doesn't happen all that often in today's day and age. ESPN's Troy

0: Shepherd adding a career best 26. Little tougher for the two former first overall picks in this one. Caitlin Clark had 10 points and 9 assists. Paige Beckers finishing with 13 and 8 assists. They combined to go 9 of 31 from the field after matching for 29 a week ago. Kelsey Mitchell tying her season high with 37 points, getting 21 before halftime to set the WNBA record with her 21st consecutive game with at least 20. Up next, our half-hour headlines and the latest from around the NFL. Week 2 of the preseason. 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
9: News 3 Now First Warn Weather, keeping you ahead of the storms.
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0: Yeah, kicking off week two of the preseason, first overall pick, Fernando Mendoza.

0: people think there's going to be more questions, fair or unfair, on Jalen Hurts.
1: Yeah, lots of intrigue for both of those teams. Super Bowl contenders heading in to 2026. Let's go to baseball. Jacob DeGrom reaching 2K.
2: DeGrom, a history of success against these Nationals, having faced them so much in the NL East. And a swing and a miss here on a slider, and there you go. Two batters, two punch-outs, and 2,000 career strikeouts for Jacob DeGrom.
1: 105.3, the Fan on the call. DeGrom, six innings, one hit allowed, 10 strikeouts in a Rangers 2-0 win over the Nats, reaching 2,000 strikeouts, second fewest games to reach that mark in Major League history, behind only Randy Johnson. Corey Seager going deep for the Rangers. Angels and Astros, huge night for Zach Neto.
3: The 2-2, Neto swings at this one, lifts the ball well into left center field. That's going to drop in. That's going to drive in one. That's going to drive in two. Neto has a double and a 7 RBI night. Angels lead it 16-2.
1: Yeah, call from Angels Radio, AM 830. Tack on two more runs driven in for Zach Neto. Angels scoring a season-high 18 runs in an 18-3 win. Their most runs in a game against the Astros in the series history that spans 239 games. It's the 13th game that the Astros have allowed at least 10 runs this season. That is the second most in the American League. Not much scoring between the Braves and the White Sox. Austin Riley with a big swing.
4: 3-2 pitch. Riley hits it hard, deep down the left field line to the corner of fair ball. At one hops off the wall, Dubon hits the back of third. They will send him. Sox hit the cutoff band. Throw to the plate, a dive for the dish. Save! 1-0 Braves.
1: 680 the Fan. Riley driving in both Atlanta runs in a 2-0 victory. Up next, volume up for our top sound from Thursday. 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
5: 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Morning meteorologist Havana Brito.
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5: News 3 Now First Warn Weather, keeping you ahead of the storms.
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1: 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Fernando Mendoza and the Raiders battle the Texans in Houston.
17: Hayward the fullback, Washington the tailback. Mendoza play fake, and he throws one over the middle. It's picked off.
1: We take you around a Thursday in Major League Baseball.
18: Weatherholt hits it in the air, left center field. Myers calls for it. He's there, and
19: 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He dropped the ball.
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22: 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Nick DeLuca here with you. Lots for us to get to. Tail end of August, baseball, WNBA, late NBA free agency, some joint practices in the NFL, and

Martin Show. We'll review Thursday night's preseason openers for week number two. Teron Armstead, longtime offensive lineman in the league, stops by. And the 49ers season preview, four down style. That's Friday's Rich Eisen Show on Disney+, the ESPN app and ESPN Radio.

0: three times this season, I'll eat my hat. This is not what their offense is. This is not their identity. Last season, with this exact same starting five offensive line, Joe Burrow was contacted 4.4 times per game. That's hits, sacks, everything. The league average is 4.2. So this legend of Joe Burrow, the quarterback who gets hit all the time because of the bad offensive line, it was true in the early 2020s. It is not true with this current offensive line and this modern Bengals offense. He's going to be okay in terms of contact this upcoming season.
1: As for the Bears, Chicago reaching the divisional round in year one of Caleb Williams and Ben Johnson. So many positives for Caleb. Ability to make splash plays, but can he be more consistent with his accuracy this season? Johnson says he's seeing some improvement.
2: Well, it's trending upward, and that's really what we want to see is it continue to get better. He's taken a lot of pride in where he's putting the ball throughout practice. You see it early on in our warm-up periods to routes on air, and it's translating over to the team periods as well. And yet he still hasn't lost that stinger of being aggressive and trying to push the limits a little bit. And so I think that's healthy, particularly in practice, just seeing how tight of windows we can fit these things into.
1: Caleb getting more and more comfortable with the offense. ESPN's Peter Schrager on Williams adjusting to year two in the system.
3: Night and day from last offseason at this time in training camp, where there was a lot of growing pains, and there seemed to be there was a big curve that needed to be caught up with early, and there was questions whether he was going to be a master of that Ben Johnson offense. Year two, from everyone I've spoken to in the building and from the reporters who have been at these practices, he's the coolest, calmest customer you could ask for. And in the joint practices against the Bengals has been as good as you could ever imagine. I know it's hyperbole now, and Thursday, August 20th, to be talking about what that means as far as January and potentially even February for the Bears. But those are the expectations, and everything you could have asked for from Caleb Williams this offseason, he has checked the box. It's now he's got to actually go ahead and do it. But you look at some of these highlights, him hitting Jahdae Walker at the end of practice yesterday. Like, this stuff is coming together, and he looks to be outstanding in this offense in year two.
1: Yeah, Bears winning the NFC North for the first time since 2018. Under Johnson in year one, they're looking for back-to-back division titles for the first time since 2005-2006. That was their last Super Bowl appearance. Maybe the most intriguing meetup at joint practices on Thursday, the Eagles and the Patriots. Jalen Hurts, A.J. Brown, New England and Philly making the big trade in the offseason. ESPN's Sal Palantonio saying that Hurts played a big part of Brown heading elsewhere.
4: It's a difficult thing to dissect because we don't know what goes on behind the scenes, but we could see some of it that played out on the sideline. And clearly, they have such a long history together. You got to remember, Jalen Hurts recruited A.J. Brown to come from Tennessee to Philadelphia. They knew one another very well. It basically was Jalen Hurts who put the whole trade together so that Howie Roseman can make that draft day trade to get A.J. Brown in Philadelphia and make A.J. Brown happy with a $100 million contract, not once but twice in Philadelphia. And Jalen Hurts is the godfather, the one of A.J. Brown's children, and they won a Super Bowl together. So, of course, this is going to be a highly scrutinized relationship for probably the rest of their careers.
1: Yeah, bunch of success together, now headed their separate ways. ESPN Radio's Mike Golic on who's got more to prove this season.
5: I think it's always been Jalen Hurts. Oh, by the way, he's been in two Super Bowls, and even in the one he lost, played better than Patrick Mahomes, was the best player on the field in both Super Bowls. But I think it is on him, because there's questions of him throwing over the middle of the field, questions in his passing game, right? A.J. Brown is a great receiver. He's a great receiver. He needs a quarterback to throw him the ball. So I still think there's going to be more questions, fair or unfair, on Jalen Hurts.
1: Yeah, lots of intrigue for both of those teams. Super Bowl contenders heading in to 2026. Let's go to baseball. Jacob DeGrom reaching 2K.
6: DeGrom, a history of success against these Nationals, having faced them so much in the NL East. And a swing and a miss here on a slider, and there you go. Two batters, two punch-outs, and 2,000 career strikeouts for Jacob DeGrom.
1: 105.3 The Fan on the call. DeGrom, 6 innings, 1 hit allowed, 10 strikeouts in a Rangers 2-0 win over the Nats, reaching 2,000 strikeouts, second fewest games to reach that mark in Major League history, behind only Randy Johnson. Corey Seager going deep for the Rangers. Angels and Astros, huge night for Zach Neto.
7: The 2-2, Neto swings it. This one lifts the ball well into left center field. That's going to drop in. That's going to drive in one. That's going to drive in two. Neto has a double and a 7 RBI night. Angels lead it 16-2.
1: Yeah, call from Angels Radio, AM 830. Tack on 2 more runs driven in for Zach Neto. Angels scoring a season-high 18 runs in an 18-3 win. Their most runs in a game against the Astros in the series history that spans 239 games. It's the 13th game that the Astros have allowed at least 10 runs this season. That is the second most in the American League. Not much scoring between the Braves and the White Sox. Austin Riley with a big swing.
8: 3-2 pitch. Riley hits it hard, deep down the left field line to the corner of fair ball. And one hops off the wall. Dubon hits the back of third. They will send him. Sox hit the cutoff band. Throw to the plate and dive for the dish. Save! 1-0 Braves.
1: 680 The Fan. Riley driving in both Atlanta runs in a 2-0 victory. 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
17: News 3 Now First Warn Weather, keeping you ahead of the storms.
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5: Struck him out swinging. Brings home the pitch. A swing and a miss. He struck him out. Strike three called with a slider.
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16: That Mendoza is who we think they are. 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
19: 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You got me, Freddie Coleman. You got Courtney Cronin. You got David Dennis Jr. in for Evan Cohen, Michelle Smallman, as well as Chris Kent. Before we get to Fernando and Fernando Mendoza, and if he should be the starter, what's up, Dave? What's up, Courtney? How you doing on this Friday, you two?
20: Good morning, Freddie.
21: What up, what up? Where in the world are we? Courtney Cronin's been, I don't know, all over the place. Freddie, what's going on?
19: Put it this way. We're going to change Courtney's name to Where in the World is Courtney San Diego? Because she's everywhere. She's in Chicago. She's in Bristol. She's in places known, places unknown. When you are the world traveler, that is Courtney Cronin. Believe me.

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19: 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Cam was telling me no. I told him yes. 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
23: Having the killer instinct in those moments is really important to me.
24: There's only one guy that can throw the ball like him, Mahomes.
25: He's awesome. He's really, really special.
26: He's a generational talent.

0: taken away from you as a head coach. He views it like that. And that, in a lot of ways, is the reason why he's so unabashed about his confidence in this team and what he expects his unit to do. It's this sort of, like, it can come across as brazen, but it's almost as if the way he views his team is how he's had to view his own journey and getting there. It's, you're going to take chances. You're going to go for it on fourth down. You're going to say all these things because you believe you can do it. And if you get there, you get there. But why fall short of expectations? Or why not say what the ultimate thing is? Why say we want to be good? We want to be great. That's what he's doing here. And I don't think there's really any harm in it. We've got people talking about manifesting Super Bowls down in Dallas. Okay? Brian Schottenheimer said it. Dak Prescott said it. We've got Joe Burrow talking about manifesting a Super Bowl and getting to the playoffs in his own right. You're never going to say, I want to be good, because good doesn't cut it in the NFL. They want to be great. They want to be a great offense, and they have the tools to get there.
1: Are you saying that, would you think negatively of this if he said he was manifesting the best offensive season of all time?
0: I would question him and be like, did you clock it?
1: Yeah, were you saying you wouldn't?
0: You can't manifest something unless you clock it at the end.
1: Yeah, you got, okay, so he didn't. So,
0: I can't picture Ben Johnson doing the clock it motion.
2: No.
0: So, you know, I've been around him for lack, you know, more than clocking, a year now. I just can't picture that.
1: His lack of clocking the T here, yep, is what kind of makes you feel confident.
0: I'm telling
1: in the
0: you, all these guys, you want something to happen, you got to close the deal by clocking it at the end.
1: And also, how do you think this team would be if James K. Polk was their coach?
0: I don't really know what his offensive philosophy was.
2: I got a pretty good idea. 3 yards in a cloud of dust.
3: Okay. It would be a spread offense. He was looking to expand at all times.
2: No, he wasn't. So,
3: yes, he was. That's what Manifest Destiny was.
2: Come on. In the 1800s, when they had leather helmets, come on.
3: I'm really talking about his philosophy for expanding America and applying it to the offense. He'd be playing a spread offense. He'd be in five receivers, empty sets. He just wanted everything spread out.
0: Quarterback would never be under center. They'd be in shotgun all the time. I don't know if it would work in today's
3: James
0: NFL.
3: James K. Polk would run so much pistol. It'd be crazy.
4: Wouldn't it be a West Coast offense?
3: Yeah, that's where he was looking to expand.
1: A lot of turnovers taking things that don't belong to him.
3: Yeah, for sure.
2: Either way, this is the worst edition of Drunk Guy through history in the history of this program. With Courtney Cronin and David Dennis Jr., I'm Freddie Coleman, in for the guys and lady today on Unsportsmanlike, presented by Progressive Insurance. And Courtney Cronin alluded to Dak Prescott and the manifest destiny of the Dallas Cowboys. So who's more tired? Is it Dak Prescott in Dallas or Joe Burrow in Cincinnati? You'll hear exactly why Dak is as tired as Joe Burrow if you keep it here on ESPN Radio, the ESPN app, and also ESPN2.
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0: 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Morning meteorologist Sabana Brito.
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16: 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He don't die.
17: So the word tired has been the word of the hour of Unsportsmanlike. She's Courtney Cronin. He's David Dennis Jr. I'm Freddie Coleman. In for Evan Cohen. Chris Candy, Michelle Smallman on ESPN Radio, the ESPN app, and ESPNU. Because Pat Costello is tired of being called a serial killer. Courtney Cronin is tired of men using the word manifest as their own words. David Dennis Jr. is tired of the Cleveland Browns and their quarterback situation.
8: Cleveland Stains.
17: The Cleveland Stains, you call them. Joe Burrow is tired of manifest not working out for him, winning a championship, winning a Super Bowl. And Dak Prescott is tired. When it comes to the word breakthrough and those conversations, check it out for yourself what the Cowboys quarterback had to say about being tired of that yesterday at the press conference.
18: It is time to break through. And, you know, I've said it before. Yeah, we can't do it by ourselves, but we are asked to make up at times. You know, we are responsible for what the position you put your team in. So I don't take much into it. I told you guys and you people who understand me now, know me, I'm harder on myself than anyone is, and higher expectations and standards and goals. So when I hear it these days, I'm more just like, cool, you know, and you're right, you know, but I can't even say that that's inspiring or motivating me, because, you know, I'm moved and founded by much deeper. So, hell yeah, absolutely. I'm ready to win.
17: Well, David, Dak's had some kind of year on and off the football field involving the Cowboys quarterback. He's had a lot of reasons to be tired on and off the field as a Cowboys quarterback. So whatever breakthrough he's talking about, being tired of talking about it, what is he going to do about it? Because I've heard this kind of rhetoric from his owner, meaning Jerry Jones, more than the quarterback, Dak Prescott.
19: I would say that he and everybody is just kind of tired of the Cowboys every offseason. Like we have sort of this Cowboys trend that happens every year. As we come into the season, there's all this hype. There's for whatever reason, they can do anything. They can get a new water boy, and everybody's like, this could be the difference with the Cowboys. Every single year, then they have their slow start or whatever, you know, issues that they have. And they win three games in the middle of the season, whether it's with Dak, whether it's with the backup quarterback, whether it's a light schedule, whatever. And everybody says, have the Cowboys turned the corner in the season? Then we get back on the hype train, and then they ultimately fizzle out come playoff time. Like, this is an annual tradition with the Dallas Cowboys. And we're right back where we were, because I've been hearing all they need is a middling defense. And I think it's actually kind of true. They need a middling defense, and they'll be right back in playoff contention. Well, that also means that the offense has to be historic in the way that people expected or hoped it to be. That means Dak Prescott has to be right back in the MVP form that he was last year. Because I do think he was one of the better quarterbacks of the year last year. He has to be that plus some this year. And I'm with him. He's been at this thing for forever with the Cowboys in this hype train. And now it's time to put something to it. And it has been for like the last few years.
20: Shouldn't the breakthrough, though, shouldn't it feel different this year? Because the Dallas Cowboys offseason feels different.

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2: CC and I got offset yesterday at First Take with Courtney. We're all getting ready to leave, and Courtney's sitting there on her laptop typing things up. We're like, what are you up to? And she's like, I'm doing the preview for Two A Days for the Chicago Bears. And then I think she was heading back to Chicago to cover the Bears, and we'll probably see her on SportsCenter in like 10 minutes.
3: Courtney's
2: unbelievable. The level of hustle from Courtney Cronin, flowers from the Unsportsmanlike crew, because CC and I watched it yesterday. So
4: she also had a story come out an hour ago.
2: Well, we don't read.
5: I can buy myself flowers.
3: Because apparently for the two guys on the show, Unsportsmanlike, when it comes to Chris Canty, Evan Cohen, reading is not their manifest destiny. Courtney Cronin, that's her. David Dennis Jr., that's him. Freddie Coleman, that's me. And for Chris Canty, Evan Cohen, and Michelle Smallman, this is Unsportsmanlike on ESPN Radio, the ESPN app, and ESPN2 presented by Progressive Insurance. 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We're all wondering. I put it out there. Saquon Barkley and Courtney Cronin have this in common that they're tired of when it comes to the National Football League. Courtney Cronin put it out there in between the breaks here. She is not a fan of joint practices in the National Football League. After day two of that involving the Patriots and the Eagles up in New England, Saquon Barkley had this to say about joint practices, and like Courtney Cronin, he's not a fan of that either.
6: Honestly, I'm not really a fan of joint practices. Just, you know, it's just more times than not, nothing good comes out of it. Like, you get the when you have the work, it's good, but then you get the push in, the shove in, and someone says this about you, and I'm like, I don't know, but I'm not that. You're this, and just like, it's immature when we get to that level. I got to do a better job too, because I'm a little, you know, a little troublemaker sometimes. But I was good this week.
3: All right, Courtney Cronin, he had that to say about why he does not like joint practices. Why are you also not a fan of joint practices?
7: Because the setup is there for fights to ensue and for guys to get hurt. Like, we've seen the Cowboys and the Saints get in a massive brawl and $500,000 fines handed out to both clubs from the league saying, stop doing that. Well, you're putting us in a pressure cooker. We haven't hit anybody else.
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0: The Miz is filling out the punch card.
16: Struck him out swinging. Brings home the pitch. A swing and a miss. He struck him out. Strike three called with a slider. The fourth consecutive Miz punch out.
0: Stacking up K's left and right.
16: And that is strikeout number 200 on this season.
0: Tune into every start from the NL Cy Young leader.
16: Swing and a miss. He struck him out. Go back and watch that inning over and over again.
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18: Everybody's not enjoying a lot of it. The games are for the fan are cool for the first couple of drives. Then if you're really, really locked in, you want to see your backups, things like that. But the average fan is not doing that. I mean, what is it like? If people complain about the preseason, people complain about these practices. Like, what is the optimal preseason formula for the NFL that, by the way, as people know, is expanding another game, which may truncate some of this stuff that they got going on right now. But there's just like, I think people just are putting a little bit too much on what is actually valuable or what do we want to see, because none of it is really that entertaining for us to really pay attention to for the beginning of the season.
3: This is what happens when things can get monotonous during the training camp and you want somebody else to have somebody else to look at. That's why joint practices have been happening in the National Football League for the longest. Coaches would rather players fight players and other teams in joint practices than fight on your own team, because there's no good that comes out of that. If you're having constant fighting with your own team in practice, you got deeper issues on your football team if that's going on. If they're going to get their yah-yahs out, coaches would rather them get their yah-yahs out at the expense of somebody else. And to Courtney's point, it seems that a lot of that has happened a lot more lately in the National Football League, and because every joint practice is filmed and televised and 10,000 people showed up to a joint practice between the Patriots and Eagles, what's going to happen with entertainment value? Cameras and reporters are going to be there to see that. If this had gone on and there were no cameras around, it doesn't get as much play involved in the National Football League. And believe me, David, I hear your point. Courtney, I hear your point. But if coaches believe that this is something to keep their guys from fighting each other, then joint practices are not going to go by the way of the dinosaur, James K. Polk, in the National Football League.
7: I remember a time back in 2018, the joint practice between the 49ers and the Houston Texans. Notable player who doesn't like to practice, didn't want to be there, goes by the name of DeAndre Hopkins. First drill, throws a punch so he can get himself thrown out of practice. Starts a little scuffle in the process, but he's like, hey, I did what I had to do. I accomplished my goal of coming there. And then it created a melee. What is the point of that? Teams get good work out of seeing other opponents because you're allowed to hit other opponents. You're allowed to go after, you're supposed to be mindful of it, but you're allowed to go after the other quarterback. I've seen joint practices that have had good periods mm-hmm. come of

0: involving this.
1: I'm just saying, being wrong for a long time don't make you a great debater.
2: Yeah, but backing down would make me a coward.
0: That's not true. We would not call you a coward. We may call you something else, but we would call you a coward. We wouldn't say
1: I would
0: that.
1: Call them all kind of names if you gave me
0: well, of course
1: half a damn
0: would.
1: Slice of pizza when I ordered a whole slice.
2: I wouldn't
1: of pizza.
2: Do that.
0: I know you would not.
1: And my $10 to change.
0: I can't believe you said that $10 a slice in Connecticut for a slice of pizza. You're completely out of your
1: trade. I don't know how much they charge.
0: I can guarantee
1: disgusting
0: you.
1: Crunchy pizza that they have.
0: Although
1: up
0: I'm not getting into that. That's between you and the state of Connecticut involving that. He's David Dennis Jr., Freddie Coleman.
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0: It was. Well, we'll get to the Raiders in about 10 minutes here on a Sports with Like. We're in for Evan Cohen, Chris Canty, and Michelle Smallman, presented by Progressive Insurance. 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
4: 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Oh, we're getting to the Raiders. We promise we're getting to the Raiders right now, especially after last night where Clint Kubiak, the coach of the Las Vegas Raiders, he let it be known that even though Fernando Mendoza got a chance to start with the ones, meaning the starters last night, and a lot of people firmly believe that this is just one of those

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0: and August Wright. 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
1: Facing Burrow and Dak Prescott and Josh Allen and three of those four early parts of that season. But you're playing probably the worst versions of them possible because that defense is just so devastating. That defense is going to pressure them. That defense is going to cause turnovers. Like, you are not facing... I would be surprised if those three guys, when you look at their stats at the end of the season, I'd be surprised that Texans game is not among the worst performances that they have, because that defense is just that good, which is why the CJ Stroud thing is so fascinating, is because, like, if he is just good, this team has a real shot to win a championship.
2: Yeah, and he's been good, but to your point, the last thing we remember about CJ Stroud was the fact that it didn't look good at all.
1: Cost him the game.
2: It cost him the game. Yeah. You can't have those kind of turnovers that he had, because you look at the stats last year, over 64% of his passes completed, over 3,000 yards, 19 touchdowns, passer rating of 92.9. A lot of people take those numbers, and CJ Stroud, if he can better those numbers just a tad and play well in those big games, not if but when they get to the playoffs, then guess what's going to be happening for CJ Stroud? A big, big contract from the Houston Texans as their potential franchise quarterback. That's exactly what's on the line for CJ Stroud, not only for his psyche, but for the Texans' psyche, but also for his future wallet as well, being the quarterback he believes he can be. He's David Dennis Jr. I'm Freddie Coleman in for the guys and lady today on Unsportsmanlike. Well, CJ Stroud is probably tired of hearing people saying you can't do it. Joe Burrow's really tired in Cincinnati, and he may have sent a message to his organization about the future.
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11: 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He is David Dennis Jr. I'm Freddie Coleman, in for Chris Canty, Evan Cohen, and Michelle Smallman to kick off your Friday and kick off your weekend. Don't forget about baseball action tomorrow. The Philadelphia Phillies, they host the St. Louis Cardinals, presented by Progressive Insurance. 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We'll get to that in a couple of minutes. But people continue to weigh in about this whole Pizzagate debate that was started by, I know, well, hey, people love people.
12: Yeah, David has a theory.
11: Pizza. I'm sure, I can't wait to hear this theory. We're going to hear it in a second. Cam Pratt has put it out there, and he's stood on business, that if you cut a pizza slice in half, you now have two slices of pizza. David Dennis Jr., Freddie Coleman, Pat Costello, when Courtney Cronin was here part of the show, all vehemently disagree with his take. People have been weighing in on the socials at Coleman ESPN, at David DTSS, at Pratt ESPN, at Pat Costello 20. Before we get to all of that, what is your theory involving Pizzagate and Cam Pratt?
13: So we posted the pizza situation, which I'll just call the pizza situation, not the other thing. And so we have somebody who agreed with Cam.
11: Yes.
13: And he says, you were all wrong. I'm with Cam. The term is, quote, slice of pizza. You can always take a slice of pizza from a slice. Not pieces of pizza. Not squares of pizza. Slices. Vehemently agrees with Cam Pratt.
11: Yes, he does.
13: Okay.
11: Yes,
13: great. Way to go. His Twitter handle is at Jason 6233556 8795.
11: What's your theory?
13: Jason joined Twitter July of 2024. Has 15 followers, follows 173 people.
11: Just putting all his business out in the street, aren't you?
13: And has only really responded to Unsportsmanlike and some other things that we shouldn't share.
11: And we won't.
13: Cam, are you doing the Kevin Durant on us? Are you Kevin Durant?
12: No, you think I made a burner 2 years ago to win a pizza argument two years later?
13: This is your burner account.
12: That would be great foresight by me to be like, I'm going to need this one later.
13: I feel like if we dug deep enough.
12: I've used it before.
13: Jason has probably agreed with Cam. If I went back further enough, I bet there's probably a tweet that's like,
11: make that connection.
13: Evan, Smalls, Canty, you guys are really dragging the show down. The production is really where it's at here on the show. That guy Cam is probably...
12: He needs to crack his mic open more.
13: Yeah, Cam needs to be... This show, the star needs to be... Cam. But then things get even more suspicious.
11: In terms of?
13: As we have the other account that agrees with him.
11: Okay, the other account.
13: Beth, the other one, is talking about, I don't care.

0: 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Because we all can agree that Badger football is a far cry from what it should be and what it has been.
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12: 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David Dennis Jr., that's him. Freddie Coleman, that's me. In for Chris Canty, Michelle Smallman, and also Evan Cohen on your Friday. And one of our favorite events on this network is the coverage of the Little League World Series. A bunch of games happening today. All the games got postponed yesterday because of weather. All the action will start later on today on ESPN, ESPN2, and ESPNU. And our man Eduardo Perez, who played in the majors, will be a part of the coverage. Does a great job as a baseball, and it's always great to have him here. Hit him on the socials at Perez Ed. Eduardo, I've been in Little League World Series. I went to school not too far from Williamsport, Pennsylvania, right up the road on Route 15. You go to Manchester University in Pennsylvania, class of 1987. For those who have not had a chance to be a part of that or to be at Williamsport, what is so special about having a chance to be a part and cover the Little League World Series?
13: Wow, you went straight to it. And we could be here for a while. We could be here for a while. But I'll say this, Freddie and David, I'll tell you guys this. Every year that I come here, and when you pass right by the museum, when you pass right by the ballpark, Lomity, you see it, it brings the kid back in you. And it takes me right back to when I was 12 years old, and I thought with a really

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2: 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Probably. We'll get to that on Sportsmanlike with me, Freddie Cohen, David Dennis Jr. on ESPN Radio, the ESPN app, and ESPNU. 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
10: 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The sixth-ranked Badgers begin the 2026 regular season at the AVCA First Serve in Milwaukee as they take on number 3 Kentucky and number 7 Louisville tonight and Saturday, respectively. 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Or you can catch John Audius and Pete Waite on our announcer cam over on the ESPN Madison YouTube channel.
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0: get it. What's next?
1: He created
2: if you have
1: drama
2: five
1: for
2: slices
1: himself.
2: Of pizza. Yeah. Can Jane Daniels sue you?
1: Now that's an argument I can get behind.
0: Maybe five times. Maybe,
2: or can you split them to have 10? I don't know.
1: Well, he'd demand that you split them.
0: Yeah, yes.
1: You're like, can we cut one of these in half?
0: That won't
1: and create
0: be
1: a, two slices. Yeah, that so won't now
0: be
1: we
0: a
1: have six.
0: That won't be a request. That'll be a demand. You're exactly right.
1: Or I'll sue you.
0: Yes. What's next?
1: So OG Anunoby, he had a big moment in the NBA Finals.
0: He did.
1: Tip in game four. Mm-hmm. He was in Times Square hanging out with fans. They were lobbing him passes, and he was trying to recreate his tip in on a hoop in Times Square.
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1: Game four. Mm-hmm. He was in

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1: What that moment is always going to mean to Knicks fans.
2: Yeah, as a lifelong Knicks fan since game four, I must say that this moment is the greatest moment in my Knicks fandom. And I'll remember this for the rest of my life. So I'm
3: you suffered for a long time, too, during that game.
2: I suffered for a really, really long time. Three quarters of a game in my life that didn't know. It's been a long, hard road as a Knicks fan to get to where we are. So for OG to do that is pivotal. I remember that forever. Time to build a statue. Knicks in five. Knicks tape, baby. You're...
1: I'm not going to say anything else. We got anything else, Pat?
4: One more quick one, a fun one to end with. There was a dad who caught his son's first ever professional home run for the Wisconsin Timber Rattlers.
1: Nice.
4: Yeah, his dad was out in the outfield for the game and caught the home run.
1: One of the few times that you don't get your pants better seats that it paid off.
4: Yeah.
2: That's sweet.
1: The goal is coming your way next for David Dennis Jr. and Freddie Cohen. 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

0: the Friday edition, the game day edition, Packers Broncos, 8 p.m. Wisconsin time start edition. Kind of a late tip off.
1: Past Jesse's bedtime, he won't be able to do that.
0: I hear he's hosting a late night party tonight. Is that not true? Or was that supposed to be last night?
1: Yeah, last night.
2: Don't get me started.
1: Missed opportunity for Jell and the great team at ESPN Madison. Sitting outside his house at 10 o'clock waiting to get let in last night.
0: The party animals that are Jesse. Isn't that one of the teams in Banana Ball since we've talked so much about Banana Ball
2: party
0: lately?
2: Animals.
0: Yeah. Edition. And the what did I miss taking yesterday? Although I'm glad I did. Off edition of Wildy and Tausch on 94.5 ESPN Milwaukee, 100.5 ESPN Madison, 1430 ESPN Beaver Dam, ESPNWisconsin.com, the ESPN app, your Alexa smart speaker, streaming live video, Twitter, Facebook, YouTube, and of course everything you need on the ESPN Wisconsin app, which is free, fully customizable, and can be found both in the Apple and Android app stores. I am Jason Wilde back in Green Bay. Jesse Nelson back in the Everlight Solar ESPN Madison studios. And Tausch is back in his undisclosed location. He is the Packers Hall of Famer. He is Mark Tauscher. Tausch, good morning. So, how was yesterday? You guys were at Badgers practice. Did Luke Fickell come over and give Jesse a hard time? What did I miss?
1: Oh, Jesse, what did he miss yesterday? We talked a lot of college football. We talked about the fact that guys are getting cut in the NFL and trying to go back and play in college, which I thought was super interesting. And I think college football is in a really good spot, and I think it's going to get blown up, and all of this is going. So outside of that, we talked Jordan Love, Bears, Packers, rivalry, all that good jazz. And I want to move boys golf to the same time as girls golf. Yeah. I don't think it's fair that girls golf get all the great weather and everything else. I think boys should be in the fall as well.
2: He really wants golf to be a fall sport.
0: When did
2: sport?
0: Yeah. Because obviously not very well, but I played golf in high school and it was in the fall too. When did it move to the spring?
1: It needs to be in the fall. Yeah, there's too many options in the spring and not enough in the fall. And I know football rules the world. And I'm on board. I love football, but I want golf to. I think it's just crazy that it's not.
0: Yeah,
1: take heed on that and do something. I doubt they will. Jesse is efforting to get someone from the WIA on our show so I can make my pitch to them.
2: We had someone from the WIA on last night on Zimbraconda's presentation of Prep Mania on ESPN.
1: Oh, great!
2: Right
1: before your party, that they
2: should
1: have golf
2: oversees the
1: golf should be available.
2: No, it's the guy who oversees football.
1: Yeah.
0: Well, I'm sure he knows the person who oversees golf. They work together.
2: Yeah, they're all in the same building. I'm sure I'm one phone call away from being able to talk to the guy who oversees golf or gal. I don't know who it is.
1: Let's have the director. I don't even know who it is. I'd love to have a discussion.
0: Chickering? Is he still with us?
1: I think Doug left. I think there's a Hauser that's running it, right?
2: Stephanie Hauser oversees a lot of it, yeah.
1: And those are the Hausers that are in the NBA.
2: That is correct, yes.
0: Yep. Is that right?
2: Yes.
1: No, I think that's right.
2: Okay. I know it's right. She's been on Prep Mania many times.
0: Okay. All right. Good for her.
2: Because she'll run the WIA state basketball tournament, then hop on a plane to go to Boston to watch Sam play the Knicks or whatever. She lives a wild life. Tausch, you are lucky I did not host this party last night.
1: Why?
0: So wait a minute. What exactly? What was
1: this
0: Jason,
1: party
0: here's
1: that
0: the didn't
1: deal.
0: Happen?
1: I know, here's the deal. And you've never been in an office and never had a real job, if we're being honest.
0: 100% true. You'll get no argument from me.
1: So we're in the office the other day. Matt LePay gets announced as a new teammate. And I can't tell you how excited everybody is about that. I know Matt's excited. It's been awesome. Great reaction. So he's in the office and we're sitting there talking. And, Jesse and I are discussing Thursday show because you're taking off to go watch your kids golf. And I wanted to go over and watch practice. Jesse thought because he bailed and left and didn't even come, he'd like to go. So we set up we set up our shop over at the at Camp Randall in the South End Zone, watched practice while we did the show, got to
0: see a table and everything.
1: Stuff.
0: Looked great.
1: We had a nice setup. We had a really nice setup. And as we're sitting there, Jesse is lamenting, oh, my God, I have to do Prep Mania that night and all this other stuff. So I said, you know what would be fun? You got the whole team, because then Carly and Taylor and the whole, you know, basically the whole ESPN Madison office is going to this game to support Jesse and Dennis and Prep Mania. Or
0: great.
1: They're going for fun.
0: Love it.
1: Whatever the motivation is, great. Jesse lives in Sun Prairie. Jesse loves hosting. He is that AmFam Championship. All he wanted to talk about is how he wanted to host. So, great. So I make the recommendation. I said, hey, we have a party in Sun Prairie on Thursday night. Max is going to be going to the game. So why don't we all just get together after, celebrate Dennis's, who is the dean and is the king of high school sports in the state
0: Legend.
1: Of Wisconsin.
0: Mm-hmm.
1: Celebrate his induction into this Hall of Fame. I don't even know what Hall of Fame he's in, but he's in, and he deserves it.
2: He's going to be going into the WBCA, the Wisconsin Basketball Coaches Association Hall of Fame in September. Big deal for Dennis. Congratulations.
1: And he should be in every high school Hall of Fame that is anything about, because he
2: should be in all of them.
1: Sports.
2: Yep.
1: 100% agree. So I make the recommendation in front of our whole team that Jesse should throw a party Thursday night, and you should have seen everybody popped up from their laptops and computers. The excitement level, I dare to say, was the highest it's ever been in the Everlight Solar Studios. Jesse, I don't think I've ever seen more people engaged, wanting to go to Jesse. And by the way, Jesse perked up, and I could tell he is dying to do it, but he was deathly afraid because he knew that his wife, Becca, had just gotten back from a trip and didn't want. So I could see in his eyes he wanted to do it, but he was afraid. And he said, we'll see. But I could tell he wanted to do it. I said, I'll bring Tito's and Coors Light. We had other people bringing Pizza Hut. It was a sponsor palooza. It would have been a great celebration to launch Prep Mania. And Jesse doesn't say anything. Yesterday we get to the show, and he's mad at me because I bring this up. Even though in his heart of hearts, I know he would have loved to have hosted a big shindig at his house last night. Jesse, the floor is yours.
0: Go ahead.
2: I never wanted to host this party.
1: If you could have seen the excitement of Carly and Lainey and Taylor, and I guess Owen wasn't there, even though he was. I still don't understand that part of it. The fired up, they're going to bring their significant others. It was going to be a great team get-together. Go ahead, Jesse.
2: I'm sorry, I thought the floor was mine.
1: I pulled the rug back. Now the floor is yours.
2: Yeah, that happens a few times around here.
0: For now.
2: Uh-huh. Tausch volunteered me to host this party in front of Matt LePay and our entire office without any consideration.
1: And hold up, Jesse. So Matt LePay was at this party last night, along with our teammate Barry Alvarez and Cindy, and they were all going to come to Jesse's house.
2: Shut up.
1: Barry and
2: not,
1: Cindy.
2: Did not pitch to Barry and Cindy Alvarez that we're going to the after party at Jesse Nelson's house at 10:30 on a Thursday night. That did not happen.
1: Now, I'll tell you what, Jesse, Barry likes you now. He thinks you are a reputable, good journalist. I'm just telling you. He said, I've really enjoyed doing a show with him. He's, you know, he's fun. So would he have come last night at 10? I don't know. But I'll say the offer was broached, and he didn't say, what the hell would I be doing that for? I can tell you that. Go ahead.
0: So wait,
1: the floor is yours.
0: The floor is Jesse's. I just want to understand again. So you had a different party last night. This was Wednesday when I was on the show. Matt was in the studio.
1: Yesterday was Thursday.
0: Right, but Wednesday when Matt was on the show was when you suggested the party after
1: Correct.
0: The other party that you were already going to that
1: Correct,
0: was
1: yes.
0: not related to our
1: it
0: team.
1: It was not Jesse related. Correct.
0: Okay.
1: That is correct,
0: so
1: yes.
0: after party celebrating Dennis Semerow after the game they were calling.
1: No, Jason. Celebrating the launch of our new football, of the Prep Mania season. Like, it just... we'd all as a team, we go to axe throwing and we'll do some stuff. But Jesse, I'm telling you, the excitement he had when he hosts after the AmFam Championship and the fact everybody loved going over there. Isaiah, the whole team. And they wanted, Jason, they were chomping to go to Jesse's house. Jesse, the floor is yours.
2: I'm not falling for this anymore. You go ahead.
1: What do you mean?
2: You've said the floor is mine, and I've had five words to be able to say on the matter.
1: The floor is yours, like legit. Don't get mad at me. Jason stepped on your floor this time.
2: I said I did not want to host this party. You know what's a bad recipe for hosting?
1: You didn't say that right away.
2: You heard what you wanted to hear. When you wanted to hear, no. I want to go to an after party after the other party I'm going to, which happens to be pretty close to Jesse's house.
1: I didn't even really want to, but I would have. This would have been fun. Continue.
2: Bad recipe for a party when there's two of you. One is on a 5-day trip to Chicago, just got back, has two nights at home, and then is going to a bachelorette party in Green Bay over the weekend. Plus, the other one who would be hosting it is working for 5 hours until the start of said party, and everyone else would beat me to my house. Bad recipe.
1: Game started late last night, too.
2: And, yeah, so this is why you're lucky. There was a 25-minute delay last night because they played a JV game beforehand that wouldn't end. So our game didn't even kick off till close to 7:30. So we would have been talking like 10:30, 10:40 by the time I would have even been home to start this party. Terrible idea. I was never in favor of it. The only reason I even considered it is because if you wanted to send the angle of celebrating Dennis's Hall of Fame induction, I'm always going to be in to celebrate Dennis's Hall of Fame induction. My entire thing from the start was, after the game, all these teammates are going to be there. Let's all go to the local nearby establishment, the Nitty Gritty in Sun Prairie, a partner of ESPN Madison. Let's go and Nitty Gritty Happy or Power Hours, 10 to 11 p.m. I haven't been to that in years. I would have loved to have gone over there for a little post-game celebration. Guess what? Game started late. Everybody went home. All of them. Every ESPN Madison teammate, except for one who had a vested interest in the game. Everybody else went home.
1: Who had a vested interest in the game?
3: Were they wagering on it?
2: That person hasn't signed. What?
1: Are they gambling on high school sports?
3: They might want to get to a meeting.
2: Someone with a personal connection to the Sun Prairie East.
1: Well, tell us more.
2: Team.
1: What is this?
2: I don't know if I'm at liberty to say what that person's personal interest was in Sun Prairie East football, but
1: just brought it up.
2: But she stayed till the end, and everybody else went home. She literally came up into the booth and sat in a booth with Dennis and I for the final 6 minutes of the game because everybody else went home. Wow. No one would have stuck around for this party. You wouldn't have come to the party. No one would have been there except for me and Mo and Dennis.
1: Jesse, I would promise you, and I told you this, and you know, there's a lot of things you can say about me. If I tell you I'm going to be somewhere, I'm going to be there.
2: Also,
1: if I say maybe, I'm not coming.
2: We didn't even review these yesterday, but the amount of text saying how rude it was of you to schedule a unprompted party at someone else's house, you know how much it has to be, you know how bad
1: so
2: it has
1: just
2: to be
1: so
2: for
1: I,
2: everyone
1: just so
2: to be on
1: get
2: my
1: this crystal
2: side of this
1: clear.
2: Instead of you?
1: You guys,
3: that's a great point, by the way.
1: Every time something comes up, you guys are pushing me to go do it. Or why this? But then I flip it to do it to you guys, and it's rude? Get out of here with that. Floor is yours again, Jesse.
3: I wasn't part of this, but it takes a special level of inconsideration for people to side with Jesse on anything.
1: Yeah, I'm not buying
3: it.
1: And people can say and do what they want via text. That is fine. The people that are saying that don't understand the dynamics. There is a dynamic to the office, and everybody knows Jesse loves hosting and is the happiest day of the year for him as far as the workplace goes is that Friday afternoon where he gets to host and have his musty Mac and show off his house and have teammates over to the house. And if you want to tell me I'm crazy on that, you're wrong. So that's fine. You guys can rip me all you want. I'm not going to go down that road. So, Jesse, floor is yours.
3: The floor is yours. Go ahead.
2: Matt and West Bend.
3: I'm definitely not ripping you. I'm just saying that I can't believe
1: I mean, I just
3: you did
1: think
3: something that
1: a,
3: people
1: from
3: side
1: a work
3: with Jesse
1: standpoint,
3: on.
1: from a work standpoint and content and fun, like there was so much there. And that's another layer to it that maybe people don't quite get. And that's fine. You don't have to. I don't. That's fine.
2: Everybody went home. The game was a 35-13 blowout in the fourth quarter. Yeah, everybody left.
1: Are we ready to start saying, after Middleton got smoked last night, are we ready to start saying that it's football has now gone all east?
2: Or north.
1: In the state of Wisconsin?
2: Fox Valley's got some loaded squads like West of Peoria.
1: Wow. Yeah. You're going Classic Eight? Is the Fox Valley the new Big Ten?
2: Yeah. Classic Eight is the...
1: Classic Eight is the SEC.
2: Yep. I've said this for a couple of years now.
1: Is Dennis Semerow ready to make that statement?
2: I think he's on board with it. I've said it many times. He hasn't refuted
1: wow.
2: it.
1: Wow.
2: So the Classic Eight is the Classic Eight is for sure the SEC because they've got like five yep. teams, six teams that could win a state championship.
1: Well, Arrowhead championship. Arrowhead would be Georgia, right? Arrowhead would be Georgia. As we
2: I think
1: here
2: Arrowhead's
1: today.
2: Alabama. I think Arrowhead's
1: Well, Alabama's down. Alabama's down.
2: Well, that's true. Arrowhead was down for a while. Now they're back.
3: Could have asked Dennis Semerow this at the party.
2: I think Franklin is Georgia.
1: No, we can't have a party. It's 9 o'clock on a Thursday.
2: Or wait, is Muskego might be Georgia.
1: Oh, boy. I don't know. Arrowhead's the defending champs.
2: Franklin's going to be Texas because they're the new ones in the conference, and they're
1: Who's
2: really
1: Indiana?
2: Good.
1: Who has turned it around as of late? Who's Bayport?
2: I was thinking Bayport might be Indiana. If we're saying the Fox Valley is the Big Ten, Bayport could be Indiana. West of Peoria, quite frankly, could be Indiana.
1: Mm. Got a lot of Grysons up there. A lot of Grysons.
2: That's it. More Prep Mania tonight, by the way, on the ESPN Madison YouTube channel. Oak Creek at Verona in a good non-conference game. Oh. Kickoff at 7
1: Hopefully
2: o'clock on the
1: Verona
2: YouTube channel.
1: Verona can put a stamp back on this in this area of football because... People are talking.
2: Verona needs to win this for Madison. Yeah.
1: That's what I'm saying. Yeah.
4: That is what you're saying.
1: Trying to hold it down.
2: Wanakee at Muskego tonight.
1: That Middleton
2: Huge
1: score
2: game.
1: Was surprising
2: Huge
1: to me.
2: Game.
1: The Middleton game was surprising.
3: Who's on the call of Oak Creek, Verona, and is there a party at your house afterwards?
2: There is not. Riley Yauch and Dennis Semerow will have tonight's contest on the ESPN Madison YouTube channel.
1: Oh, my God. Dennis is working two nights in a row? Jesse, how
2: double duty Dean.
1: It?
2: Yeah, that's why he's a Hall of Famer.
3: All right. Well, I'm glad
1: we agree. So, Jason, just so you weigh in on this, you thought it was also incredibly rude for me to ask
3: no,
1: Jesse.
3: No, I don't think it was incredibly rude. I think it was a really good idea. No, I thought
1: great
3: it was a good idea.
1: Idea.
3: The pro- I would argue,
1: idea.
3: Though, that the it I don't know if it would have played out differently had Jesse committed to the party, but the fact that the game started late and people left the game makes me wonder if it was as good of an idea that it seemed like it was on Wednesday afternoon. That's all.
1: Yeah,
2: you're telling me if I texted you.
1: I think it's fair.
2: If I texted you when you said, hey, it's 9:50, I'm going to be heading over soon, if we theoretically ran this party, hey, I'm going to be heading over soon. And then I said, oh, by the way, game got started late. I'm not going to be home till 10:30, 10:40. You wouldn't have said, I'm going to head home. We'll get
1: if
2: you next time.
1: I organized and said I was coming, I would
3: Wait a minute. Organized? Period. I mean, you didn't organize it. You suggested it.
1: Well, and Jesse, and by the way, Jesse's acting. And listen, man, I get it. You host a party. It's a big deal. You got to clean the house. I get that. And so
3: Especially
1: I understand
3: for Sarah.
1: Why that's the case. But here's the deal. If we just sat in his garage and in his fire pit, had some beers and Pizza Hut pizza, we weren't going to even go in the house. We could have sat at the fire pit.
2: I don't have
1: you
2: a
1: don't
2: fire
1: have
2: pit.
1: A fire pit. That's the downfall.
3: You should probably get one of those, Jesse. If
1: but
3: you
1: Jason.
3: Parties.
1: I don't remember who said this, but they actually, I think it was Rachel in our office actually said it, that she would bring a fire pit over. That's how dedicated our team was to trying to get this thing pulled off.
2: There's no way Rachel was going to bring a fire pit
1: she
2: after
1: said it.
2: Going in pregaming
1: she said it.
2: And then going to the high school football game at 10 o'clock on a Thursday night.
1: Jesse, I don't know why.
3: Over. I got to stop
1: I don't
3: at
1: know
3: home
1: why
3: and grab
1: you're
3: my fire
1: trying
3: pit.
1: To besmirch why you're trying to besmirch the whole team. Everybody's a liar. Everybody's doing this. Why don't you just say, hey, you threw a good party. People want to be over and hang out with you.
2: Because they all said we were going to the nitty-gritty afterwards once I said I wasn't hosting it, and they all bailed and went home. They are all liars. Except for Carly.
1: Well, I think. So are you now? Oh, now you're putting Carly's business on the street. Okay, I like that. I'm
2: defending her honor, actually.
1: Are you?
3: Okay. Not that you would know it from today's program so far. It's a Packers game day as they get ready for their preseason game number 2 in Denver tonight.
1: Jesse, why have things shifted so much for the Fox Valley to become kind of this juggernaut, or has it always been? Because I know Mike Rader has a great program with Notre Dame. They've been good for a long time. What's happened? Why is this shifting?
2: I think when you look at the influx of residents in suburban communities who are able to, and the facilities that a lot of those schools have invested in weight facilities.
1: Yeah, but
2: weight
1: our facilities down here, and we've been influxed. All of the suburban communities in Madison have gotten a lot of population growth. And Lord knows Sun Prairie Stadium is really nice. Verona Stadium, really nice. Middleton Stadium, really nice.
2: 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I cannot tell you why Madison has not been as good as that region.
1: Interesting. Okay.
3: My understanding is all
1: the ground correspondent up in Green Bay. What say you?
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0: interesting start to today's program. Jesse, is there anything that you haven't had the chance to say when the floor has briefly been yours that you would like to say before we move forward?
1: Yeah, if I may throw the floor back to Jesse, I just shared a text from one of our teammates, and I sent it to our entire text string. So when you see that, I think that will tell you everything you need to know whether people would or would not have come to Jesse's party.
0: A great showing from our ESPN Madison team.
2: It was great. They did deliver, Dennis and I, a Pizza Hut pizza to the booth last night, which is
1: Did you get that $10 deal that's going on right now?
2: Are you a member of the book club? Yep, we had a pepperoni and a sausage pizza delivered to the booth, courtesy of our ESPN Madison team.
1: Stuffed crust?
2: The official pizza. It was not stuffed crust. I don't want to...
0: Breadsticks? I love the breadsticks.
2: I don't want to complain about free pizza, but it... The deal is for stuffed crust. I don't know why they didn't get the stuffed crust. Throwback value menu.
1: Should have gotten you stuffed crust. Well, if you'd have thrown a party, you'd have gotten stuffed crust.
2: Hit the spot last night. Appreciate our
0: and
2: team.
0: And a fire pit.
2: Appreciate Pizza Hut partnering both with us here on Wildy and Tausch and, of course, the official pizza of Prep Mania on ESPN Madison. So that was great. Part of last night's festivities. The floor is yours.
0: The Packers play the Broncos tonight. Matt LaFleur indicating that the starters will play, including quarterback Jordan Love.
1: Jason, do you think with listening to Jordan Love this week, did you not get the sense he didn't want to play in the preseason?
0: Guess what? I think I have the clip of him responding to the question about whether he's going to be unhappy if he only plays one series. Which was pretty good. I can send that to Jesse so he can have that ready for later. I gotta say, I was kind of proud of him because he kind of spoke his mind. You know, usually he knows what he is supposed to say and says it. And in this instance, instead of saying, yeah, you know, we need the work, it'd be great, he's like, somebody said, will you be disappointed if you don't play in more than one series? He said, no, I want to get out of the game. Which I was like, good. There we go.
1: What year did Aaron Rodgers say he hates joint practices?
0: Because 2019.
1: Feels like Jordan Love's process is quicker to getting there than where Aaron was.
0: He's certainly gotten up to speed. Let me get that ready for Jesse because it was It was pretty darn good. I was happy to hear him speaking the truth, spitting the truth. You should be spitting the truth about Tito's vodka so we can get back on the clock.
1: Oh, that would have been fun last night. At our first party, there was Tito's vodka. You mix it with cranberry lemonade. I like the transfusions with a little grape juice when I'm out playing golf. It would have been great over at Jesse's house with that fire pit. Sitting around, just stirring a little cocktail. Didn't matter what you want to put in it. Make sure it's Tito's in your glass. Tito's also gives back to the community in a big way, partnering up with nonprofits, doing real good in all the communities across the country. So next time you're raising a glass, make sure it's Tito's handmade vodka, crafted to be savored responsibly.
0: I'll get Jesse this clip. We'll get ready for our Green and Gold game preview. Next, it's Wildy and Tausch.
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3: Preseason game number 2 tonight, 8 o'clock Central Time kick for the Green Bay Packers and the Denver Broncos, with the starter set to play at least for a little bit. What is the big storyline heading into preseason game number 2? Tausch, the floor is yours.
1: Go ahead. Corner. Corner position. And, again, you don't know what to believe when you read it on the internet. But Pittsburgh's got a young corner that they're thinking about maybe, oh, we might trade. Oh, and maybe the Steelers are interested in Valentine here. I don't know what. There's Cisse has kind of elevated himself. I think we all, and Jason, you correct me if I'm wrong, he's been rolling with the ones. It feels as if he's going to be out there. The rest of it, there's still all of these question marks. Who's going to elevate? Who's not? Where Keyshawn Nixon falls in that mix? And I want to see something. And I was fired up when I heard Zaire Franklin's commentary. That got me all revved up as a Packer fan. I'd like to see, I don't care if it's first, second, or third unit, creating some turnovers, and I'd like to see that back end kind of elevate itself and we start figuring out what that group is going to look like, what roles are going to be for certain players when they head up to Minnesota in a couple weeks.
0: It sounds like the Broncos are going to play some starters. We don't know which ones will or won't. Bo Nix will play. But I don't know what their plan is defensively. It doesn't sound like Patrick Surtain is going to play, which I think Brandon Cisse, who's been corresponding with him a little bit, they have the same agent, is a little bit disappointed about. You can read that at channel3000.com, shameless plug. But for me, it's the offensive line. I don't think they're going to play Aaron Banks, although he did take part in 11-on-11.
1: If I may, if we didn't hear that commentary, and you could tell Matt LaFleur irritated last weekend, was Aaron Banks practicing this week?
0: Yeah, I have brought up this point that you made a couple of different places on our other shows because I think it's a really good point. Like, you always talk about sometimes when Matt LaFleur is at the podium, he's talking to us, and sometimes when he's at the podium, he's talking to his team. It sure feels like, based on subsequent events of him practicing, and not only practicing on Tuesday, but then practicing in 11-on-11 on Wednesday, too. Like, LaFleur did not say, hey, suck it up, Buttercup. But it kind of feels like that's kind of what he was saying, right? I don't know if Aaron Banks, I don't know if it benefits him to play in the preseason game here, but I would say this. They're trying to make sure he takes part in that joint practice next week. That's for sure. I also had a fun conversation with Zeebach. Must have been Wednesday after practice. I said, I just came up to him and said, so, are you playing in this game? And he kind of hemmed and hawed at first. And then he said to me, well, do you think I should play? And I said, hell no. I said, not only do they not need you to play, but on top of that, I'm not superstitious. But I don't think your first game back should be at the place where you tore your patellar tendon the last time you played football. Play against the Cardinals.
3: You said that to him?
0: I did. I did.
3: Why would you put that in his head?
0: It was already in his head. Yeah, believe me, it was already in his head. Because he said, yeah. Because he said, yeah, I know. It was a brilliant move by him. Because then he never actually answered the question, which I thought was a very savvy maneuver.
1: It's very smart.
0: And I don't know if I've ever had anyone ask me if I thought they should play. So I was a little bit thrown myself by that move.
1: With good reason, by the way.
0: Agreed. I don't think he was actually asking for my, like, oh, well, if Jason says I should play, then I'm going to go tell Matt I'm going to play. My point is that there are certain guys, like Jordan Morgan has to play. He needs more game reps at left tackle so he's ready for the opener, right? Sean Ryan played one series in Pittsburgh. I'm not saying that he has to play a lot more than that.
1: $5.
0: But he has to play some so those two guards that he's going to be lining up with get some work with the guy who's the starting center. It would be nice if he got some of those reps with Aaron Banks, but I'm not expecting that. So the question I have on the offensive line, which is where I was going with this question, was I would like to know if it had been a mano-a-mano battle, like old school training camp battle, player X versus player Y for the starting job, where they used to either split reps with the ones during the course of a day or take one day is player X with the ones, the next day is player Y with the ones. Who would be the right guard? Would it be Jagger Burton or would it be Jacob Monk? Because it appears to be Jacob Monk because Jagger Burton has spent as much time as he has filling in for Aaron Banks. Nevertheless, that would be the storyline for me. How do they play and how effectively do they protect a quarterback that, by his own admission, is not super excited to play in this game. Next.
3: So I feel like you've kind of addressed this, but besides that, which player would you be watching for most
0: I got a different player for this game.
3: Oh, then you go first, Jason.
1: Well, go ahead, Jason. The floor is yours.
0: Without a doubt, number one or number 32 in your program, number one on this list is Marshawn Lloyd. I am fully admitting that I would be coddling him if I was the coach, and Matt LaFleur rightfully is like, yeah, it's great. I mean, look, he ran four times for 13 yards. That's not impressive.
1: You can't coddle a guy that's never shown anything in the NFL.
0: Right, I agree. And so Matt LaFleur said it the first day back after Pittsburgh. We got to play him more. We got to see what he's got. And he's 1,000% right. And so I expect him to touch the ball double-digit times tonight. And LaFleur is right.
1: Steinhoffler.
0: Whether he gets 8 carries and 2 catches or whatever it ends up being. Because let's not forget, we don't exactly know what's going to happen with Josh Jacobs. And there's been a lot of folks that have pointed to this James Pierce thing in Atlanta with his ex-girlfriend who plays in the WNBA. He has been suspended for the first 8 games of the year. Now, to clarify, he was charged, which has not happened yet with Josh Jacobs. He was charged and with multiple felonies, and he entered a diversion program that if he completes it in the next year, those charges go away. But he was formally charged, and Josh Jacobs has not been to this point. And so that is not apples to apples, but the Packers could still find themselves without their starting running back on opening day. That is still a possibility. And for that reason, more than anything else, other than his own track record of injuries, I want to see more of Marshawn Lloyd, and Matt LaFleur is right.
1: Yeah, I want to understand more about Anthony Belton and what the plan is going to be for him. If it's just going to be right tackle, if they're going to move him around, if he's good. I'll be curious how they utilize and how he plays, because for as much as you can be excited about, well, Monk is elevated, Burton, hopefully Banks, he gets back. Belton started a lot of games last year, played a lot of football. How is his mindset? Where is he at? That, and I think he'll play a bunch. I'll be curious how that goes for him. That's what that will be the player I'll be watching since he took Marshall.
0: Let me ask you this. I know this didn't necessarily happen to you personally, but like when you're around guys that get demoted, have you seen guys that went into the tank and never came back from it? And have you also seen guys that it lit a fire under them and you got a lot better out of them?
1: That usually goes one of two ways. And coaches always say you don't get better. You never stay the same. You're either going to get better or you're going to get worse. And in these cases, that gets highlighted because the mentality, I think a lot of times, front office folks want to see how you respond, how you react to it. If you go in the tank, it's like, yeah, well, you just validated what we're doing. They want guys to say, blank you. I'm going to shove it up your blank.
0: Mm-hmm.
1: And to me, Scotty Wells is the best example of a blank you. I'm going to shove it up your blank. You're going to try and do this? Blank off. And Scotty did that, and he kept a humongous chip on his shoulder his whole career. And it's, I think, professionally led him in a really good spot.
3: Last up in our green and gold game preview, besides avoiding injuries, can't pick that. Tonight's second preseason game is a win for the Green Bay Packers if blank. Fill in the blank.
1: Well, it's going to be similar to what I said last week, and that is the Trey Smack. If he can have anything close to what he had last week, he's in the thin air. You know, if he hits a bomber and he's consistently makes his kicks, then all of a sudden, I think a lot of the question marks and the if you noticed, the conversation around Trey Smack, it was now the cute little odd couple story of him and Xavier McKinney all week. Mm-hmm. It's not about him missing kicks and anything else. That's the story arc that you're looking for. All of a sudden now that confidence, that to me is big. If he can have a clean night in Denver, I think that is good. And then I'd love to see some turnovers be created. I am all fired up about Zaire Franklin. I love the comment, and now I want to see it. You emphasize it, you're all the right things being said, and I want that to trickle down throughout whatever unit's out there. I'd love to see some creation of turnover so that you get that mentality and you start seeing it, guys will start buying in even more. That's what I'll be looking for tonight.
0: Trey Smack is the correct answer, and to Tausch's very astute point, if he now turns around and goes 1-for-3 tonight, it will no longer be the fun odd couple story, because one of the parts of that odd couple story about him and X is that X is constantly telling him, make the kicks, make the kicks, make the kicks, make the kicks. If you don't make the kicks, then it's not quite as cute of a story.
1: And at Trey Smack, I think the part that you haven't heard is Trey Smack comes back and said, make them picks. So it's make them kicks and make them picks. That's the name of their pod, if they do a pod.
0: I didn't hear Trey Smack say that. I don't know if he
1: should. Oh, he's not there yet. Once he gets comfortable, that'll be what he should
0: do. He's got to make some more kicks before he's telling X to get more
1: make
0: picks.
1: Make them kicks and you make them picks, and we're going to go. I don't know if we could get New Orleans and somehow with an X, but if we could, that'd be a fun little limerick, if you will.
0: The floor is mine.
3: It's not a limerick.
0: It's not. It's more of a haiku. I want to see what happens at nickel, because Javon Bullard has not practiced for over a week now. He's got a foot issue. He claims it's not going to be a problem for the opener, but he is one of my picks to click this season and elevate his game. And so they've tried Ketan Oladapo there. They've tried Kamal Haddon there, who's had a pretty strong week of practice. I think he may get to play in this game, which would be his first game action since that grotesque ankle injury that he suffered against Baltimore. I want to see them cultivate some depth there. We all know they've got three really good safeties. We know the discussion at corner, but I want to see who steps up as that nickel guy, and they're going to get a lot of work tonight, potentially with Jamon Bullard not playing. All right, that is our green and gold game preview. We need to play some trivia. Jesse, what's today's category, and what caller would you like?
3: Today's preseason game is in Denver, Rocky Mountain High. Today's Colorado trivia category, questions about Denver, Colorado.
0: Caller number
3: 12.
0: 12. Caller 12 right now. 844-770.
1: We're missing out. Number 7. This one's for John. Who's number 12? Craig, what was the old quarterback? Craig Morton.
0: Yeah. You know,
1: Morton over John Elway?
0: I was going to call her 5,280. Caller 12 right now, 844-770-3776. Caller 12 plays trivia after I tell you that you don't need to head to the Mile High City to feel like you've escaped. 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
0: Mm-hmm.
2: And if you want to take a look on our video stream here at our updated bracket, you will notice in our final quarterfinal in the Hard at Work region, Mailman Matt eliminated Mike the Wedding DJ.
0: Congratulations to Mailman Matt on his win.
2: Mm-hmm. So please welcome in today's Wildy and Tausch Trivia contestant, Mike the Wedding DJ.
3: Let's go!
2: Let's back go. On the horse!

0: Good morning, Mike. How are you today?
1: Still a little peeved at Jesse. Jesse's the one who eliminated me. Mailman Matt, congratulations. He won fair and square. But Jesse got me with the trickiest question of the entire tournament. It was a great question.
2: I wonder, Jesse, ask Jason to see if he gets it.
3: Of these three Packers players, who has caught the most career receptions? Receptions, not touchdown receptions. Receptions. William Henderson, Dorsey Levens, Aaron Jones.
0: I want to say Dorsey Levens. I don't want to say William Henderson. So I'm going to say Aaron Jones.
3: William Henderson with more than 300 career receptions. Aaron Jones and Dorsey Levens with 271 and 272, respectively, in Packers franchise history.
0: Yeah, I don't like to talk about William Henderson. Let's play some trivia. He once hit on Paula when we were dating.
2: What's your problem with William?
0: Oh. He hit on Paula in front of me.
3: Oh.
0: I was not pleased.
4: Oh, snap.
0: Yeah, he does. That's well said.
2: Did you two do a show together for a while, too?
0: I prefer to remember Monday Night Kickoff and Tuesday Night Touchback when you were the host. That's really the...
2: Didn't you do a show with Good Karma with him?
3: What was the social situation in which Paula was there for him to...
0: It's a long story, and where the clock is at, we don't have time for it now. Suffice it to say, not my favorite ex-Packer. Well, I just thank Paula for remaining true to me, which was an important win for me. All right. Mike, question number one.
3: 10 years, we're still learning new things.
0: I saw a story I share very often, but it felt like the right time to share it. Question number one. Mike, hopefully these are easier for you and you can have some success today after yesterday's failure.
1: Ooh. Wow.
0: In which time zone is Denver, Colorado located?
1: They're in the mountain time zone.
0: Correct. Question two. According to stationindex.com, which of these is a larger TV market in the United States than Denver? Is it Cincinnati, Milwaukee, or Detroit?
1: Wow. Oh, man. Cincinnati, Denver, Milwaukee, or Detroit? Well, I'm going to figure Jesse wrote these questions, right, Jesse?
3: Mm-hmm. Yes, sir.
1: I'm going to guess Milwaukee.
0: Detroit, as Mike McCarthy would say. Detroit. All right, Mike, question three.
3: My favorite vacation destination.
0: Stretching roughly 26 miles long. Well, they could run a marathon up this street, apparently. What street in Denver is one of the longest continuous streets in the United States of America? This is a fascinating question, Jesse. Good on you. Is it Colfax Avenue, Church Street, or Lavender Lane?
1: I have no clue, but since the last two sound made up, I'm going to guess Colfax Avenue.
0: Are those other two made up, Jesse? Head.
3: No, Church Street.
2: He's in your head, Jesse.
3: Church Street is a very real one. There's a lot of church streets.
0: Agreed.
3: Burlington, Vermont, their version of State Street in Madison, where the college campus, it's like walking, there's shops and restaurants and all that. That is Church Street in Burlington, Vermont. We had a great time there when we were on our trip back in May. Lavender Lane, I did completely make up. I thought it sounded fun.
0: There you have it. Mike, You were 2 for 3. That means you're 3 for 4 in terms of entries into the drawing. Jesse, are you going to pull the winner right away?
3: No, I'm not ready to do that. We'll have to do it later. Sorry.
0: Okay. Mike, thanks for playing. Condolences on your defeat in the Tournament of Champions. I feel terrible about that.
2: You can't even. You just subconsciously have to smile and laugh at that. You are a petty, petty, petty man, Jason Wilby.
0: Kyle Petty. Mike, have a
1: right?
0: good day, buddy.
1: I love you guys, even you, Jason.
4: I love you guys.
2: He loves you, too. I know he does. And he also loves Pierce Manufacturing. And you know what I love? When you remember and you pay homage to people that have sacrificed. And 25 years later, we still climb, so they are never forgotten. 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
0: The 10 o'clock hour of Wilde and Tausch begins, and it begins with our prize picks of the week. That's next. It's Wilde and Tausch.
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3: 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This afternoon, Jacob Mizorowski versus Chris Sale. What a pitching matchup as the Milwaukee Brewers welcome the Atlanta Braves for the first of three over the weekend. Two at American Family Field. Today at 3:10, first pitch. Pre-game coverage starts a little after 2:30 here on 100.5 ESPN. A Saturday matinee tomorrow at 1 o'clock. Why? Because they're then flying to Williamsport, Pennsylvania, Sunday night, 6 o'clock on ESPN for the Little League Classic in Williamsport. Braves Brewers closing out the series. Kind of a weird one this weekend. 3:10, first pitch today in a huge pitching matchup, Miz versus Sale. Tonight, the Wisconsin Badgers volleyball season opens up at Fiserv Forum in Milwaukee. 8 o'clock scheduled start time, first serve as 6th-ranked Wisconsin takes on 3rd-ranked Kentucky, a rematch of the Final Four matchup that concluded the season last year for Wisconsin. They also face number 7 Louisville tomorrow afternoon at 3 o'clock. And Prep Mania tonight on YouTube, Oak Creek and Verona.
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0: The 10 o'clock hour of Wilde and Tausch begins now. If you were hoping to hear the Jordan Love exchange about playing in the preseason, we will play that coming up. But first, it's time for our prize picks of the week.
3: We were good at this last week for preseason game number one.
0: You cashed in.
3: I did. So let's do it again tonight. Packers Broncos preseason game number two. And I'm starting where we ended last week.
0: How did we manage to do well for you? Preseason seems so unpredictable. You don't even know who's playing.
3: Yeah, but there's a few of these. If you know what a team's looking for in the preseason, you can find value in the preseason. We said this last week, and it's the same again tonight.
0: Mm-hmm.
3: I'll show you the way here. Trace Mack.
0: I'll show you the way.
3: Trace Mack, more or less than 1.5 made field goals seems an easy more to me.
2: Yeah, I concur. I think they will give him opportunities. I don't think they're going to kick on 2nd and 10. Jesse, I don't think you're going to make that prediction again.
3: This time. Yeah, I was right.
2: But I could see them going for some super long kicks if the scenario calls, like if mid to upper 60s, I could see him saying the hell, especially at the end of a half and with the light air and everything else. And obviously he's got a big leg. Confidence, baby. Building his confidence, and if you miss a 65-yarder, nobody's going to say anything. I think 1.5 more. I like that one a lot.
0: I will concur. Count me in, but I think he's only going to make 2, and I think he's going to miss 1 tonight.
3: That'll be okay. Again, okay. It's Denver. Yeah. Weird things happen in Denver. I feel really good about that one. I feel really good about this one, too. Bo Nix listed on Prize Picks. Looks like he's going to play at least a little bit tonight. Mm-hmm. More or less than 44.5 passing yards for QB1 for the Denver Broncos. I'm saying less, because none of these QB1s, when they make their preseason debut, throw for much. So I'm saying Bo Nix less than 44.5. Who's with me?
2: Yeah, sign me up. I'm with you on that, too.
0: So am I. I can't imagine. I mean, how much are you really going to play him? He's coming off last year's injury. He obviously is more established at this point than he was a year ago. I can't imagine Sean Payton playing him long enough to throw for 45 yards. So count me in.
3: 2 for 2. How about we make it 3 for 3? Marshawn Lloyd. More or less than 17.5 rushing yards projected on Prize Picks. 17.5? More, baby. More. Let's go more on Marshawn Lloyd. Who's
2: Jesse,
3: with me?
2: I'm going to do the Lloyd and Bo Nix, I guess, dual-fecta or whatever, exacta. The Trace Mack one I'm going to probably steer clear of, even though if I had to, I would go your way. Jason just said Marshawn Lloyd needs more touches. Matt LaFleur said he needs more touches. I think they're going to give him more. And 17.5, that's one run if he busts one. And he's obviously an explosive dude. I'm all in on that one. I like that one a lot.
0: Yeah, I'd be a hypocrite if I said what I did earlier and then turned around and said less. I don't know how many carries it'll take him to get to 17.5 yards, but I fully expect him to be on the field and with enough touches to do so, knock on wood, barring any health concerns.
3: Last one, and then I've got a bonus round one for you. So last one for real here. Again, these real projections from Prize Picks. Savion Williams, more or less than 22.5 receiving yards. I took less. Want to come along for the ride?
2: I don't know. So he won't play in the first couple of series, probably 1, maybe 2 at the most. I would guess then he'll play probably all the way through the third, right? He'll play into the third quarter, I would think.
3: Now, Sturdivant and who's that other guy that had a bunch of the reps last week?
0: Isaiah Nayor.
3: Yeah, Nayor. Yeah. Savion didn't play a ton last week.
2: I think, I would think he'd play more, but I'm gonna say less on this one too. I don't feel great about it, but I'm gonna say less.
0: I'm gonna say less, but I would say that reluctantly too. I don't know what Matt LaFleur and those guys want to see out of him. They do clearly have plans for him to have a role on this team during the season. He's certainly a second year player, so he needs to work, but I'm not sure he's gonna see the ball that much. And I also don't know what their quarterback plan is. Like, you play Love for one series, you play Tyrod Taylor for one series, and then you let Kyle McCord go the rest of the way. Because I also find myself wondering, I'm not saying that Kyle McCord is the next Josh Allen, but he was a fifth round pick a year ago. And if he goes out there and plays well for a second straight week, is somebody else going to have at cutdown time an interest in claiming him? Now, I know we overestimate Packers players at the cutdown, and Goody said it himself.
2: This about Joe. What was the old quarterback that Joe?
3: Joe Callahan.
0: Yeah, this is
2: Callahan. If I had a nickel for every time we did this,
0: To be fair,
2: you can't show this guy.
0: To be fair, did keep Joe Callahan 1 year because they were worried about it. Whether they should have or shouldn't have been worried about it, but they don't want a third quarterback.
2: Still waiting. What was that wideout that you predicted was going to bust out?
0: It wasn't me. But I was part of the media. Tory Gurley.
2: Tory Gurley is going to be the next drive. He's going to be the next Donald driver.
0: All I'm saying is that they clearly want Kyle McCord as their third quarterback, and they want him on their practice squad. They have not carried in the last decade a third quarterback coming out of camp on their 53. They're not going to. Exactly. But if he plays well enough, there are probably some teams that would be willing to consider taking a flyer on claiming.
2: Maybe.
0: That's all I'm
2: saying.
0: Maybe. But I'm going to take less. Jesse, I had a quick question.
2: Or McCord could just say, I'm going to go back. I'm going to go play at Northwestern. Or I'm going to go play at Missouri. I can do that, too.
0: That's true. Jesse, I can I ask you a quick question?
3: Of course.
0: Of course. So obviously I post the links to my stories on LinkedIn. You know, we love LinkedIn. Did you make a graphic of yourself?
3: Yeah, I did. I was trying something new on LinkedIn. I saw other people were doing it, and I thought maybe I could be cool, too.
0: Can I share this widely? Can I share it on my social media channels?
3: I suppose. Sure.
0: The fall sports season is officially here at ESPN Madison. In addition to producing Wildy and Tausch each morning. Each morning?
3: This week.
0: Here's where you can find me this week. And it's like a rundown of all the things Jesse's doing. And it's got a nice picture of him. This is
2: Good job.
0: Good self-promotion.
3: Appreciate it. Felt like LinkedIn was the spot. Hey, I don't post anything on LinkedIn, so I was like, oh, maybe this is a good thing to put up on the LinkedIn. There we go.
2: Jell's looking for a new job. Auditioning for new jobs.
3: I heard Kyle and Bruster looking for a producer, so you never know. That's
2: Well, it's only a 2 month stint though. You only get 2 months with those guys.
3: That's true.
0: You can hear Jesse apparently on the Saturday Scramble.
3: Yeah, Deer District tomorrow.
0: Live from the Deer District with Riley Yauch.
3: Big one tomorrow. Head of the volleyball match, Pfizer Forum. By the way, bonus round prize picks pick here. Jacob Mizorowski, more or less than 9 strikeouts projected against the Atlanta Braves.
2: I'm excited.
3: Today.
2: By the way, fired up that there's a roof because otherwise we'd have to wait and see if we're going to go down and play. We could do like Jell and just not go. He's going to dominate today.
3: Miz versus Sale, 3:10 this afternoon. One of the best pitching matchups of the year. It's going to be good.
0: Less. That is your prize picks for the week or weekend.
2: What is our tally for the Children's Hospital so far this week? I just caught Jason doing it twice. I did it 3 times this week, I think. Where are we at?
3: I think we're up to $35 between the three of us. We're up to $35.
2: Yeah. That's a good week. Children's Hospital. That's a real good week.
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3: 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It was fun. Like, that was a blast, going to the game a little bit early and playing some mini golf on the plaza.
2: Joe, let's do that today. You're coming down, right?
3: I was not invited. No, I was not invited.
2: Oh, well, I took my first loss on a family trip to Max in mini golf. He had 4 hole-in-ones in the 18. Beat me by 2. Pretty good win for him. Kind of one of those seminal moments as a young man when you can beat your old man at something. He took care of it.
3: Can't recommend it enough. The UW Credit Union Plaza, like Brewers-themed mini golf. 6 holes out in right field. It was awesome playing a round of mini golf before going into the Brewers game a couple
2: weeks
3: ago.
2: Are there like bobbleheads that we got to like maneuver through? Is there a Brewer theme?
3: The racing sausages. There's like a replica of the Hone Bridge you go over.
2: You got to bring your own clubs or they have putters there?
3: There are putters there. Ball's there. It's free to play. Just walk right up. Go ahead and go. It's amazing.
2: Is that right?
3: It is awesome.
2: And it's outside the stadium.
3: Yes. Yep.
2: All right. I'm heading down early. That just got me. I'm going to head down early. Thank you, Jill. Thank you.
3: Welcome, T.
0: I'm getting some requests both on the private talk and text line and in the YouTube comments that would like to see this graphic that Jesse created of himself on the video stream. So if you could upload that into the computer so people can see that.
3: I knew this was a bad idea.
0: They're very intrigued to see what you might be up to this week.
2: Is this a caricature, or is this like, did he do
0: it's
2: this like in a real
0: AI
2: professional
0: generated
2: way?
0: You know, and maybe his appearance might be enhanced. He's a good looking guy, don't get me wrong.
2: Oh, just wait, he muscled himself up.
3: I did not muscle myself. No. This
2: did
3: is,
2: he put down that he was going to be hosting
3: me?
2: A party?
3: This is my.
2: Did he say that he was going to be hosting a Thursday night after party?
0: That was not on the rundown of his week. No, it was not included. No.
2: All right, Jesse, let's get this thing put together.
3: I'll get it during the break. I'm not muscled up.
2: Strong jawline.
3: No
2: bulging
3: edits,
2: muscles.
3: No edits changed.
2: Oh, my God.
3: I don't look like He-Man on the thing. It's me. It's just me.
2: We'll be the judge of that.
0: All right. Up next, we will hear from Jordan Love on whether or not he'd like to play extra in tonight's game. And we will see chiseled Jesse Nelson and what his rundown of his assignments are for the week from LinkedIn. Next, it's Wildy and Tausch.
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0: for those of you that do not, that have not connected with Jesse Nelson on LinkedIn, we can certainly share that with you on our social media channels. But if you're not a LinkedIn, what do you even call it? Connection, right? Not friend. And you
1: I
0: have not
1: connection,
0: seen,
1: I think is what they call it on LinkedIn, yeah.
0: If you are not a first connection with Jesse, here it is. A rundown of what Jesse's got on his schedule for this weekend. he already had Prep Mania. That was last night. Tonight he'll be he's got, now you're not on the, you haven't like replaced John Arias, have you?
1: No, I'm a studio anchor, season 3 studio anchor. John and the Hall of Famer Pete Waite will be on the call for both of these matches this weekend at Fiserv Forum. But we're proud to be the home of Wisconsin Badgers volleyball, year 3 here at ESPN
2: Kentucky,
1: Madison.
2: Yeah. Kentucky beat us last year.
1: Beat us in the Final Four, and Wisconsin had them. They were up 2-1 and dropped sets 4 and 5. So this is a big one tonight to kick it off.
0: But they had a good season. And then in between.
2: So we'd be happy with a split this weekend, right, as volleyball fans?
1: Given the tough turnaround time by playing at 8 o'clock tonight and then 3 o'clock tomorrow afternoon for national TV.
2: Put that schedule back up. I thought it was Sunday. Can you put your schedule back up? Oh, so it is a quick turnaround.
1: Yeah. Yeah, very good.
2: Boy, Wisconsin
1: turnaround.
2: Volleyball gets bad. They don't get great times on this. Even when they're playing at home, they give them the worst schedule.
1: We're always game 2 of a doubleheader, and that's the case tonight and next Friday also.
0: In between, you can catch Jesse on the Saturday Scramble live from the Deer District with Riley Yauch. So are you going to be in the Deer District? You're going to be down in Milwaukee all
1: weekend?
0: Sure
1: am. Yeah. Yeah. Well,
0: you staying with your parents?
1: I'll be heading down tomorrow morning. I will not be down there today, but I'll be down there tomorrow morning for the volleyball match, both hosting the Saturday Scramble in the morning, and then I'll be in the booth with John and Pete handling the studio responsibilities throughout the match tomorrow afternoon.
2: Just wait. Well, who's actually going to be in the studio handling the studio responsibilities? And if you're not,
1: well, we have a producer. I think it's Ryan Wollersheim producing for us.
2: Isn't
1: this
2: that
1: weekend,
2: what you do? Is you produce from the studio?
1: No, I'm the.
0: He's looking for an upgrade. That's why he's got this post on here.
2: Oh, okay.
0: LinkedIn.
1: Do you know how anything works around here? We've been doing this for 2 years now. I'm the studio anchor. Do you think that?
2: Okay, so hold up, Jesse.
1: Do you think
2: you're
1: Kurt Menefee is
2: you're
1: going
2: pushing
1: to the sound buttons for the NFL,
2: Jesse,
1: on Fox? No, he's the studio,
2: Jesse,
1: anchor.
2: Hold up. When you're the when you're the anchor of the shows and they're playing at the field house, you're over in the field house then.
1: Occasionally, yes.
2: Right?
1: Occasionally.
2: Oh, you are.
0: Oh,
2: but how often are you? How often are you?
1: Well, it depends. Some days I'm there frequently. Sometimes I go stretches without being on site. I like to mix it up.
2: You're in the studio doing it. You're in the Everlight
0: TKO
2: studio. Yeah. You're not at Fiserv. You're not at the field house. Like, come on now. Don't be trying to. I know you're trying to buff your Lincoln profile up here and whatnot. And by the way, I didn't get a good look at the picture. Did he enhance himself?
0: I think he looks great.
2: Did he enhance himself?
1: I'm wearing that black ESPN Milwaukee polo that I look
0: very
1: so good in, so I really appreciated that.
0: Can't see the logo on the polo, though, because
2: Jason,
0: you've got other logos covering it up.
2: Did he enhance himself?
0: It appears to have some AI overtones.
2: The big enhancer, Jelly. I love that you're trying to act like you're doing the post-game show from Fiserv when you always do it from the studio. Like, that's just crazy.
1: I would like to put an immediate end to the nickname The Big Enhancer. We will not be doing that for the next 10 years on this program.
0: I'm not sure that you can prevent that from occurring.
1: And I'm not enhanced. That was added. It was a photo that I added,
2: Jesse,
1: into the graphic as I created.
2: Did you use AI? Did you trim some stuff up when you posted it?
1: My assistant helped me put this together,
2: Jesse?
1: Yes. But I did not do any enhancing. This was a real picture that I've taken without any enhancements.
2: Who is your assistant? Is my other
0: Claude.
1: Chatty.
0: Is his name.
1: Chatty.
2: Oh, Chad. Okay. All right. Well, you look good, man. And you look like you had a busy schedule ahead of you. You're quite a work.
1: Did I take this picture a couple of years ago when I was at my thinnest with my program with Madison Weight Loss? Yes, I did. there are no enhancements to it.
2: You're having a hell of a show
0: today.
2: You look
0: like you got more color than you normally do, though.
1: Well, yeah, when I did that, it was at the end of the summer. It was, you know. Mm-hmm. Out in the
0: your
1: sun
0: hair,
1: quite a bit.
0: The beard, whatever that
3: it's
0: is.
3: The end of the summer great. Now, too. It's the end of the
0: yeah,
3: summer.
0: Yeah, it's fair. But you don't seem that tan. Oh, boy.
1: All right. Bad lighting.
0: I want folks to hear Jordan Love because I had a couple people bring this up to me, including Homer on the Homer Hour, that there was a certain level of blandness to Jordan Love's appearance on the Rich Eisen show. Kyle and Brust wanted, I believe, it's hard to keep them all, keep track of them all, who I talked to when, but there was they would have liked to have heard more fire about the Bears rivalry and that he wouldn't get into a you know, wedding contest with Ben Johnson. And I said, look, he's got to be himself. If that is who he is, you can't suddenly turn into Randy Macho Man Savage when that's not who you are. So I don't have a problem with that. But this was funny the other day when he talked outside. We do this thing with him now in the hallway. And here is how he was asked about the idea of, is he going to be unhappy if he only plays one series against the Broncos?
4: No, I'm ready to get out of the game for sure. I've been at some preseason games where, you know, things happen. You know, you might get hit, take a wrong hit, and now you're out for camp, you know, like last year. So, you know, I was definitely glad to get in, get out, be healthy, not take any hits. So that's always the goal.
0: Pretty good, right? And from experience last year, getting his left thumb banged up and having, don't forget, he had to have surgery after that injury in the opener. Oh. And I think we forget about that because he was ready for the opener and everything else.
2: And he didn't take snaps under center, and they didn't run a bunch.
0: Right.
2: They did a bunch of gun for the first couple weeks, so it was a big deal.
0: So again, I guess that begs the question, you're okay with him playing one series? Because my argument is always, okay, if he only plays one series, then is it really worth it? And again, after what you went through last summer and leading into the opener against the Lions, which he played very well in the game, so it ended up the thumb surgery on his non-throwing hand was not, you know, that problematic to his performance, but Tausch just said it changed the way they were under center, shotgun. He likes shotgun to begin with, so it's even more shotgun. Do you think the juice is worth the squeeze tonight for him to play in Denver?
2: I mean, again, it just, this is a, you play the results game. So I think you obviously can have a plan, get some quick throws and just a rhythm. Football is tricky in this regard because there is such a high injury factor. But the only way you as a unit get better and as a team and as an individual get better is by playing. So there is a risk reward that goes into it. If this is the attitude and that's how you want to approach it, no. But if you're going to go in there and say, I'm going to get my reps, I'm going to get my work, and I'm going to be done, then yeah. But again, that's why coaches and analytics teams, they all make these decisions. The preseason has gotten less and less relevant, and you just want to get guys out of there healthy. And when that is your main objective, then that should be your main make the main thing the main thing. Mm-hmm. And if the main thing is keeping guys healthy, you don't play them.
0: All right, we got more to get to before we can, though. This was one road trip that you guys took that I was legitimately jealous about, and that was Jones Dairy Farm. I would like to make it there one of these times because it looked like you guys had a great time. You ate well, and they're a great partner.
2: Yeah, a lot of great food. Yeah, we had the bacon was sizzling, and they brought that out, and we were like, we're trying to do a show. We got the sizzling bacon in front of us. 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
0: Another round of Name That Year served up by Sendix. We started, I thought, pretty strong. We've struggled of late. Yeah. We haven't gotten many right.
1: 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You should have a
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1: Should have a good day today.
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0: Before we turn things back over to Enhanced Jesse Nelson for Name That Year.
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0: Jesse, now just refresh my memory. Name That Year served up by Sendix. That was the one that the intro sounded like it was for our funeral, right?
2: No, that's the 10 for 10 series built by Outdoor Living Unlimited.
0: Okay. This one does not sound like we died.
2: It does not, except the intro itself died.
0: What?
2: Yeah, it's not in here. So I don't know what happened.
0: We should play that 10 for 10 one because
2: apparently it got eliminated at some point. So I'm re-uploading it for right now. But this is also very difficult because it's uploading from the computer that I normally would play the clips from. So I either need to wait another 20 seconds for this to get uploaded or I need to stop it and we just don't use the intro and then I play the clips.
1: Jesse, I'll filibuster for 20 seconds because I'm going to show you. I was in the office.
2: The floor is yours.
1: Jesse gave me this.
0: Go ahead.
1: You would think I got a postcard, or our team at Wilty & Tausch got this postcard, and it says South Dakota. You'd think Jack Rabbit Mama, correct? Well, from a Wilty & Tausch standpoint, you think Tucker Kraft sending us a Wilty & Tausch postcard? I don't. Maybe. Anyways, one of our great fans, we love her, used to be formerly Jana in Pittsburgh. She's now moving to Seattle. As she told us and shocked us in our shout-outs with Gruber Law Offices.
0: Yeah.
1: So she stopped. They're driving out there. And I think it's Cody, right, is her husband? Or Colby. It's something Co. And here's what she wrote. Can't go through South Dakota without thinking of Wilty & Tausch. We appreciate you. Stop by the Badlands, which is a great national park. Recommend completely.
0: Come on.
1: But this is where I'm a little disappointed, Jana. She did not stop for the archaeological dig.
0: Saw that coming.
1: You don't drive all that way and you miss the best part about South Dakota, but that's what she did. So hopefully she made a safe trip. She's out in Seattle and still listening to our show on a Pacific time zone. So she'd be listening at 7 a.m.
0: Morning early tip time.
1: I'm guessing
2: watching other people dig in the dirt to maybe find something sounds riveting.
1: You don't think it's fascinating that they're finding woolly mammoths and dinosaur bones, and they found all this, and then they encapsulated it so you could actually watch an archaeological person digging up and in real time finding new stuff that happened thousands of years ago? I'm sorry. If you don't find that interesting, I don't find you interesting. I'm sorry.
0: I'm curious. Did she send that to your home address? Or was it at the office and you took it home with you?
1: Jesse gave it to me to take.
2: Came to the office. Yeah. We had a whole mailbag for
1: OT.
2: I really appreciate
1: it. I mean, you can have it. I'll take my time with it, and then I'll give it to you, and you can frame it and do whatever you want with it. I thought it was really cool.
0: Appreciate that. No, that was great that they saw. I was just curious how it ended up at your undisclosed location. That's all. Thank you for reading that.
1: Okay.
0: We
2: have gotten an abnormal amount of mail for our show this summer.
0: Really?
2: Yeah, I think people are wanting to celebrate the 10th anniversary with us. So they're sending some nice notes in, postcards.
1: Why don't we do a mailbag? If there's so much mail, let's do a mailbag.
2: We could bring back Wildy's mailbag and do a literal mailbag with all the mail we've gotten this summer. Yeah.
1: All right, let's open it up. Send it to Jesse. Give him your home address, and we'll have him send that over. No, send it.
0: Same place where the party's
1: going to
0: be.
1: Really good idea, Jell. I like it. Send it to the office, and we'll sort through the mailbag, and we'll read some stuff out. I think that'd be fun.
3: It's not a question of who.
4: Taos is my favorite show. This called Will Do Too.
3: Or what.
5: If you want to do this, you know, it's great, but you know, you're not getting any younger.
3: The question is, when?
6: 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I could still probably develop him.
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0: Getting a lot of requests right now in the YouTube comments to see all the fan mail that Jesse gets. I assume it's a very large sack full of letters and notes thanking him for all of his hard work. And you could make this into your own postcard, Jesse. You could send it out to other people.
2: Name That Year, served up by Sendix. Three clips featured in our Wilde and Tausch 10th anniversary special, which is available for you to listen back to if you missed it on Saturday, August 8th on the ESPN Wisconsin app and wherever you get our podcasts. My dad finally listened to it the other day. He didn't catch it on August 8th, but he listened to it on Wisconsin On Demand on the ESPN Wisconsin app. And that was the first time he'd ever checked out the app. And he said he loved it. He loved being able to go listen back, pause it if you needed to step away for a little bit. So a lot of good feedback on the 10th anniversary show. If you missed it, check it out on the ESPN Wisconsin app. Three clips from that. Here is clip number one. You tell us which year this occurred on Wilde and Tausch.
8: Who are you taking advice and critique from?
9: Probably Jordy and Randall. You know, I've played with them for a long time, respect their opinions, and they're great as sounding boards about ideas and things we need to work on. Yeah, that's what you try and get the relationships to on a certain level, is where there's a back and forth dialogue and there's the opportunity to be creative and to be honest about situations and ideas. And you need that, because I need to know what they're thinking and what they want to add to things, and they need to know what I'm thinking. I hold the guys accountable for the way they practice and the way they prepare, and I expect the same from those guys, and those guys do a good job of that for me.
2: Aaron Rodgers on Wilde and Tausch. What year was that, guys?
0: 16.
10: 2017.
2: One of you is correct, and it's Jason.
10: Jason's good at this.
2: Yeah, that was from 2016, the first show ever, Wilde and Tausch on ESPN Wisconsin. Why I wanted to play that today was listening to that sound so different compared to listening to Jordan Love on the Rich Eisen show yesterday.
0: Wow. How so?
2: Doesn't it sound like there's just a confidence, an aura,
0: It's a big word these days with the kids.
2: Yeah, it sounds like that's the leader of the football team. To me, when Jordan
10: Love
2: talks, he doesn't sound...
10: Jesse, why don't you just come out and say you don't think Jordan Love's a good leader?
2: He doesn't sound, when he talks, like the leader of the football team.
0: He's not here to lead Rich Eisen.
2: No, it doesn't matter if you're on Rich Eisen or meeting with the media or doing a post-game press conference. It's anytime he talks. Anytime Aaron Rodgers on any show, McAfee, this show, press conference, he sounds like the leader of the show or the leader of the team. Love never sounds like he's the leader of the football team.
0: All right, let me.
10: Is it because he's boring? Is it because he's boring?
0: Let me defer to you, Tausch. As a leader, you played 11 years in the league. You played with Favre. You played with Rodgers. Does it matter that your quarterback is whatever Jesse thinks Love is in the public sphere, as long as he has his finger on the pulse of what his team needs from him leadership-wise? Is that all that really matters? Or does this, to Jesse's point, matter that he's kind of blasé publicly?
10: I told Jesse this, and we got into an argument yesterday, and I don't know, I didn't see the chat, what I think people favor Jesse or not on this. He's saying you need to have this braggadocio, you need to have this, aura. And my point was, it's about the results. And the most successful tandem of head coach and quarterback is Tom Brady and Bill Belichick. Mm-hmm. Neither of them ever said anything of any interest of any substance publicly, ever, while they played. Now, right. Afterwards, you could say they did.
0: Mm-hmm.
10: So, no. It is about respect in the locker room. It's about following guys. It's about having guys be on your end of it. Now, do I think messaging in today's day and age is very important? I do. I think things can spiral and the narrative can be shifted when you're not winning to a certain way if you're not willing to address and handle your business. Jordan Love has not really had to handle a ton of that because I thought he played well. And for the most part, the defense and giving up 25 points was more the culprit of why that thing unfolded the way it did, and Micah Parsons' injury and whatnot and all of that. Mm-hmm. So he hasn't had to really take that on yet. Do I think he can? Yes. But I didn't need him to scream at the top of his lungs that he hates the Bears and he wants to kick their blanks and he wants Matt LaFleur to shove it up old boy's keister. Do I want him to feel that way? Absolutely I do. I don't need him to scream at Rich Eisen about it.
0: Team Tausch on that. Next!
5: I mean, it is different. It's a lot different. But I think the core, the fundamentals of what you're trying to build, from a message perspective, because back in 06, for me personally as a head coach, I mean, these are, they were ideas. It was an idea of how you plan and how you build a system. Now, from being a head coach, these are systems that work.
2: Obviously, Mike McCarthy appearing on Wilde and Tausch. When did he say that with us?
10: 2018.
11: Summer at the ballpark. 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
1: The head coach of the Packers and Matt LaFleur as the head coach of the Packers.
2: Great question.
3: Mike McCarthy let his emotions out on his sleeve, and you had a better understanding of who he is as a dude than you do Matt LaFleur. Jason covers him, and they have a relationship. Obviously, I know Mike a heck of a lot better, so that's probably me. I might be a little bit jaded in this, or biased.
2: You mean emotions like his authentic self? Because there was a time where you were critical of LaFleur for being too emotional with his challenges and going after officials. And so
3: he wants to rectify it immediately, and it's just that's not how the world works in the NFL. So
2: yeah, I think
3: Mike McCarthy, I just have a better understanding of him as a person than I do Matt LaFleur, but that just makes sense because I don't know Matt LaFleur like I know Mike McCarthy.
2: It's fair. I'm going to say this, and this is one of the few things I have some folks who don't think I'm critical enough of LaFleur, so this should satisfy them briefly. I think
3: after that Bears playoff game, they weren't. Just saying.
2: Not sure you were either.
1: Stop doing my trail away voice. Get your own material.
3: Oh, it's fun though. It's fun.
2: Matt LaFleur is a really good game planner. I think he designs a really good game plan.
3: Trail away voice.
2: I would say that it would appear that he's not as agile of when the opponent does stuff that messes up your game plan to be able to adjust on the fly. Whereas I think Mike McCarthy did a pretty good job of changing things when he had to offensively when something wasn't working. That would be the comp that I would make between the two of those guys. Oh, so
3: interesting.
2: That is it for Name That Year, which, of course, is served up, Tausch, by the Red Bags of Sendix.
3: Well, kids are going back to school soon this weekend. 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
2: it.
3: To 6, enjoy one of... 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
2: More of the German edition of William Tausch rolls on. 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
8: 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The 6th-ranked Badgers begin the 2026 regular season at the ABCA First Serve in Milwaukee as they take on number 3 Kentucky and number 7 Louisville tonight and Saturday, respectively. 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

We'll get to the 11 o'clock hour shortly, which will have the weekend preview, our Steinhoffel sleepers of the week, Woe Nelly, and of course, Feel Good Friday, painted by Holman Lindsay Paints. Once again, the YouTube comments are having their own show, and they're discussing this uniform, the rivalry uniforms that the Packers will apparently unveil on Tuesday based on their tweet about it. I say this all the time. I know it annoys some people. I am not a fan. That doesn't make me better than you. That makes me different than you. There's a lot of people excited about this.

0: I am not. Should I be? Like, Tausch, I don't think there were many variations. You guys had those throwbacks on Thanksgiving once, I think. There were a couple of other instances. But it appears that the Packers, who used to be kind of fuddy-duddies about uniforms, have now kind of embraced, and obviously the league pushes all the teams to do this for selling merch.
1: I think David Bakhtiari had a lot to do with all this. Calling out the social media team, and I think it made the Packers adjust with how they did their business.
0: So they've got the winter warning, all white unis. This one, they're showing a lot of like yellow walls and bricks in this video they're posting. So I don't know if that's some sort of an Easter egg that tips us
1: like
0: off.
1: Like a Wizard of Oz type of deal.
0: Yeah, you follow the yellow brick road. Jesse, are you excited about this? Are you a jersey guy? I know you've got your prized possession, your Josh Jackson jersey that I got you.
2: I do love that.
0: That you wear proudly. Yeah,
2: working my way toward like, fitting into it.
0: Are we? Well, all you need is AI. Are you interested in this?
3: Yeah.
0: Because our YouTube comments are all about the uniforms and where are they going to see them?
3: So here's the thing with the uniforms. I don't mind when you want to bring out the winter warning jerseys in an October game against the Texans. Would it have made more sense to do it in December or January? Yes, it would. But I don't mind if you want to do that for a one-off type game like that. Last year when the Packers played the Steelers on Sunday Night Football and the Steelers had their alternate uniforms, it didn't have the same meaning. It felt like visually watching the game. Michigan and Ohio State college football, when they played for a couple of years, and Ohio State wore alternate, like, charcoal-looking uniforms. Like, it just didn't look like Michigan-Ohio State. So if the Packers are going to do this, do it against the Dolphins or do it against...
0: Well, I think they're doing it against the Bears.
3: That's my problem with it. If you're going to do it, don't do it against the Bears. Like, Packers-Bears has a special place in sports history as one of the oldest and biggest rivalries, especially right now. Everybody's well aware of that. Don't mess with this now and go with an alternate jersey for that game. That takes away the history and the when you look back at highlights of these matchups, and you know, there someday there could
1: be the history of it. Jesse, is those uniforms they played in 1920?
3: No. Someday there could be NFL films or Hall of Fame induction videos that show Jordan Love having a massive touchdown pass against the rival Chicago Bears, and they're wearing these like black uniforms or whatever it is. Like, it just, it's not, that's not meaningful and fun, and it doesn't carry the same weight for the history of the rivalry to be wearing those alternate uniforms. I don't want Wisconsin doing it against Minnesota. I don't want Michigan and Ohio State looking different, and I certainly don't want Packers Bears looking different than what we know it to be.
0: Okay, well, I don't know what this means, but both the Packers and the Bears will wear special rivalries uniforms for that Week 5 game at Lambeau Field. So they are both going to unveil them this week, or this coming week, I should say. And I don't know what this means. Again, it is appears to be a league-wide. I guess the Bucks would wear them if they did this with the NBA when they played Oklahoma City. Is that what we've established as their weird rivalry that doesn't really exist? This will be Bears-Packers. They will both have rivalries jerseys for that game. But I have not seen any accurate leaks as to what these uniforms look like. But the yellow graphic video thing makes me wonder if they're going to be wearing some very yellowy jerseys. That's where they stand on the uniforms. You guys can continue to discuss it in the YouTube comments. We will get to the 11 o'clock hour of Wilde and Tausch after Tausch tells us about MoMA and how much they have helped his knee.
1: Indeed, I feel so much better. I stopped in there on Monday after our big hiking weekend up in West Virginia, and I feel fantastic. 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
0: We even got a I feel fantastic in there. That's I like it. And it, you legitimately feel fantastic
4: feel
0: at that. We so will kick off.
4: I feel fantastic.
0: A fantastic 11 o'clock hour in 2 minutes. So stick around.
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0: the 11 o'clock hour of Wilde and Tausch begins now. And it begins with our weekend preview.
1: Special music. I came in early to get this ready for us. I forgot that we need to update this one from last year. First time doing it in 2026. We had our
0: Jesse, I have a question
1: music
0: before you get
1: from
0: to
1: last
0: your weekend.
1: Year. Oh, I'm sure you do.
0: The floor is yours. Yeah. The floor will be yours after the floor is mine. Will Summers, who is a fine teammate down in ESPN Milwaukee, I just see on Instagram, the reel pulls up, it's time to have a conversation. What the hell is going on here? Are people now stealing yours? This is like the relax of Jason Wilde. And his it's time to have a conversation is a positive about Trevor Megill just locking people down. 30 of his last 31, 15 straight saves. I don't want to jinx anything, but is this a thing now? Are our teammates stealing your stuff and then repurposing it and using it on social media? Is this the new way we're doing things?
1: If so, I find it flattering, and I appreciate that.
0: Well,
1: I'm just a genius, and it's just a way to, you know, frame a good argument and a good conversation about having a conversation about anything. So either way, you're all welcome.
2: Has Will posted any sort of AI graphic detailing what he has scheduled this week for his various responsibilities?
0: I have not seen that yet, but maybe.
2: On his Instagram or maybe on his LinkedIn. Jesse, what do we got for the weekend preview?
1: First time doing it in 2026. A lot of big games going on this weekend. Which one are you going to be most dialed
2: into? Is that true?
1: Yes, well, I'm about to.
2: Are you sure we didn't do it in January?
0: Today is a big one. Today's a big one.
1: Huge day today. Huge day.
0: I love a 3:10. You know, Cubs, Wrigley Field, they've always had those Friday afternoon games. I love this. I love the concept of a Friday afternoon game at AmFam.
1: I don't, because the Cubs do it. And also, people work still. Like, you can do this once a year, or this the case,
0: yeah,
1: two times a year.
0: Summertime, they did it. They did kids it when they going back to school. Yeah.
1: So there's a reason to do it in these instances. The one a couple of weeks ago was because they had the alumni game afterward. Everyone stuck around to watch that. And then today they're doing it because they have to play early tomorrow, because then they're flying to Williamsport for the Little League Classic on Sunday night. So they're starting early today to start early tomorrow so they can go to Williamsport.
2: They fly on the same
0: plane.
2: And they
0: started early yesterday so they could start early today so they could start early tomorrow to go to Williamsport. Yeah?
1: No, they started early yesterday because it was a Thursday. It was the third game of series against the Mariners who
0: getaway
1: have to fly
0: game.
1: Back to Seattle.
0: You
1: so
0: love
1: flying
0: a good getaway game.
1: That's getaway day. So it's Mariners.
0: Getaway
1: are
0: game.
1: Can I do the weekend preview, please? Can I have
2: the floor is yours?
1: Thank you. Brewers, Braves, Miz versus Sale today. What a pitching matchup! How good is this?
0: I'm all in.
1: 3:10 this afternoon on 620 WTMJ 100.5 ESPN Madison. Brewers, Braves, 6 o'clock Sunday night on ESPN. In addition to those radio stations, the Little League Classic in Williamsport, Pennsylvania. All the fans are the Little Leaguers. That's awesome. Little League World Series going on in Williamsport right now. Wisconsin
0: so
1: volleyball,
0: smart.
1: Two top 10 matchups to open the season at Fiserv Forum. Third-ranked Kentucky, 8 o'clock tonight. Seventh-ranked Louisville tomorrow at 3 in the afternoon. And high school football starting around the state, including, we mentioned, Oak Creek Verona tonight. Wanakee-Muskego top 10 matchup. Catholic Memorial at home against Bradley Tech. Beaver Dam Watertown in a nice rivalry on Daily Dodge TV. A lot of big games going on. We are in it. For the start of the fall sports season, which one are you most interested in, Tausch?
0: Quick question. I'm obviously super interested in the Brewers and then obviously the volleyball squad. Will you be doing all of your responsibilities at Fiserv tonight as well, or just on Saturday?
1: No, tonight I'll be in the Everlight Solar Studio. Tomorrow I'll be doing the Saturday Scramble in the Beer District and then being at Fiserv in the booth with John and Pete.
0: I think we have to be excited about that. Another season getting launched, and Wisconsin has been awesome at volleyball for feels like forever. And to have these matchups in Milwaukee at Fiserv, great weekend of sports in Milwaukee. That's where my head's going to be at over the course of the weekend.
2: I want to say this because I have nothing against the good people of Muskego or the players that are on that Muskego team. I don't think it's fair to them that I root against them only because Jesse is so obnoxious about his high school. But go Wanakee in that big matchup.
0: Really?
1: Wow.
2: I'm sure they're all great kids, but you and your obnoxiousness about Muskego versus Muskego and everybody else has me rooting for the Wanakee Warriors.
0: Top 10 matchup. I feel like the greater Madison area needs a win.
2: Yeah.
0: Against some of these big. We're starting to feel.
2: Call back to what you said earlier. Yeah.
1: Warriors versus Warriors tonight in Muskego. It's on My24 in Milwaukee, your new home of Milwaukee Bucks Television. Or old home of Milwaukee Bucks Television.
0: Did Muskego ask you to do the game?
1: They did not. They have their own TV crew coming in for My24. So I'm not doing that. No.
2: Well, it wasn't
0: it'd be
2: on
0: great
2: his...
0: to put up on your LinkedIn profile, though, wouldn't
2: Thank
0: it have been?
2: You very much.
0: That'd have been really fun to throw that up on.
2: Would have been nice. Well, nice to have that in the lineup.
1: As you can see, Tausch, I'm occupied tonight with the Badgers volleyball stuff
0: going on.
1: Oh,
0: yeah, because it's on your LinkedIn profile.
1: So I am busy tonight, yeah.
0: I can't wait to see your LinkedIn profile, Bowl Stream TV Week. That is going to be something special. You will be prouder than a peacock when that's your weekend on LinkedIn.
2: That has been the weekend preview. Want to remind you again, if you don't have as busy of a schedule as Jesse does on his LinkedIn page, maybe you've got some free time. You want to get away. 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

0: Before we get to our Steinhoffel sleepers of the week, Tausch needs to tell us about that Tito's that he was going to bring to Jesse's party that never happened.
1: It's a great gift. 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
0: Time now for our Steinhoffel sleepers of the week.
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0: It is our Steinhoffel sleepers of the week, presented by Steinhoffels. Tausch, you're the all-time reigning champion of Steinhoffel sleepers of the week. So who you got?
1: I don't even think I won last year. Even with all the controversy and firing people, I think somebody else beat me in the Steinhoffel sleeper race last year. Not going to happen this year. I'm going Marshawn Lloyd the all preseason. He needs to get more touches. He needs more. We need to see that he can hold up. And know the joint practices. We heard LaFleur earlier in the show kind of talking about he needs to see more. He wants to see it. And I know you want to bubble wrap him. At some point, you got to go play. And this isn't somebody that's had a ton of success in this league. We got to see if he can hold up, if he can handle it. And if he does, I think we all love his talent. It's all tailor-made for him tonight to have a big night. And that's why he will be my Steinhoffel's sleeper of the week.
0: I like it. Jesse, who you got?
5: Guy who had a pretty good game last week, and he might be contending to be on a practice squad somewhere. A lot of extra time playing in the third and fourth quarter, I would expect tonight. Wide receiver J. Michael Sturdivant might even have a touchdown catch tonight. That is my Steinhoffel sleeper of tonight's second preseason game.
0: Old J. Mike.
5: I like that he's got the letter and then the name and then the rest of the name. Like, it sounds like he's like a businessman. J. Michael Sturdivant. All business tonight in Denver.
0: Is that what that is? You're a businessman if you do that?
5: Wait, like, wasn't Rockefeller? Didn't he do J or whatever it is, Rockefeller?
0: I don't. No, I believe it was Nelson J. Rockefeller. I think businessmen like to use their middle initial.
5: Who is the other one that's not Rockefeller? Someone who had a letter and then their name. Very prominent in that industrialization era. I really thought it was Rockefeller.
1: Vanderbilt?
5: I'll look it up.
1: Oh, no, it's J. Morgan, J.P. Morgan.
5: That's no,
0: well,
5: not.
0: Those are just two initials.
5: Not J.P. Morgan, no. J. Michael Sturdivant is my sleeper of the week.
1: Well, who are you talking? Now I'm super intrigued. Who the hell are you talking about?
0: Yes.
1: D. Boone?
0: Jesse's
1: Daniel Boone?
5: T. Boone Pickens. Yeah.
1: T-Boone Pickens.
5: That's one. That's T-Boone. Not who I was thinking of, but he's right. Yeah, T. Boone Pickens. He's made a ton of money. Oklahoma State. Yeah.
1: Yeah, T. Boone Pickens did very well. He had a good run.
5: There you go. Businessman.
1: But that wasn't back in that era.
0: That was definitely not who he was.
1: Who did the steel? Who did the steel company? That was a big one. And then you got the library guy, the guy that did all the libraries.
0: The library guy?
1: Yeah, he did all those libraries.
0: That doesn't seem lucrative.
1: It might be the same guy.
0: Libraries, you give out the books for free.
1: He made all this money and he started slapping his name on all these libraries. He's part of the whole J.P. Morgan and Vanderbilt, that era.
0: Easton,
1: what the hell's his name?
0: I don't know. Easton Butler is the fellow. He does a lot of pre-draft visits.
1: Carnegie.
5: Andrew Carnegie. Yeah.
0: There's no initial
5: Carnegie.
0: There either.
5: No, there's not. I really thought Rockefeller.
0: Carnegie Hall?
5: After further review, I really thought it was Rockefeller. So I don't know. I got John D. Rockefeller.
1: I'm pretty sure you think it was J.P. Morgan. That is as initialized as you're going to get.
5: J.P. Morgan.
1: But that's the initial. What about you got Tesla? Who else was in? I'm just remembering that the Men Who Built America, that whole deal, and I'm trying to remember who was all on it. Henry Ford, H. Ford,
0: W. Elon Musk. My Steinhoffel sleeper of the week.
1: Thomas Edison?
5: I figured out who I was thinking of.
1: Who is it?
5: Not a businessman at all.
1: Anderson Cooper?
5: No.
1: AC?
5: No. J. Edgar Hoover.
1: He's the head of the FBI.
5: The FBI guy.
1: He didn't have a business.
5: No, I was wrong. But that's who I was thinking of. J. Edgar Hoover. J. Michael Sturdivant. T. Boone Pickens.
0: Oh, my word.
1: How do you expect us to guess something that's not even in the same era or
5: up.
1: The same ideas?
5: That's who
1: like,
5: I was.
1: It couldn't be anyone more different.
5: J. Edgar. Most famous single letter initial in front of a name.
0: Little known thing about J. Edgar Hoover, he started slapping his name on a bunch of libraries after he was done. The report from Easton
1: that
0: Butler.
1: That was a real whirlwind there. That was a real roller coaster ride.
5: M. Night Shyamalan.
1: He's done a nice job.
0: I see dead people.
5: F. Scott Fitzgerald.
1: Oh, yeah, F. Scott.
5: Yeah, old F. Scott. Yep. He might actually be the most famous.
0: Francis Scott.
1: From a middle initial nickname, it's Nixon, right? Like Richard M.
0: It's
1: like
0: Michael J. Fox.
5: Yeah, Michael J.
1: No. Yeah. Milhouse Nixon with the M.
5: Stephen A.
1: For
5: Smith.
1: Sure over
5: Stephen A.
1: Michael
5: Smith
1: J.
5: is up there.
1: Stephen A. is in there, yeah.
0: The Packers have been making calls for cornerbacks across the league, a source tells Easton Butler. One name mentioned has been Joey Porter Jr., who's on the last year of his deal. Kool-Aid McKinstry is another name whom Goody has called about in the past.
5: K-Aid.
0: A final name is Riley Moss of the Broncos, who got former first-rounder Jade Barron looking to take over his starting spot. No trade is imminent. That is the report
1: well,
0: that Tausch
1: Jason, I'd say this. This could be a
0: early.
1: Ron Wolf, Sean, Ken Harrock type situation then tonight. Go down, watch him warm up. What do you think of this Moss character? Oh, okay, yeah, maybe this could be a guy that could get some stones rolling up here in Green Bay. Moss, Rolling Stone, Mick Jagger, MJ. MJ the Bulls, Pete Myers, Scottie Pippen. Like it's a fun little chain game you play.
0: I was setting that all up to say that Riley Moss was my Steinhoffel sleeper of the week, and you just stomped all over it. Riley
1: chain
0: Moss,
1: game.
0: Currently a member of the Broncos. I was ready to do something never done before. Pick a guy that's not on the Packers roster yet that will be traded for and acquired in a trade after
1: love
0: the game.
1: Love it. I love it.
0: That is your style.
1: And I just hope it's a Rolling Stone. I hope he ends up being as good as the Rolling Stone.
0: You love a Rolling Stone gathers no moss. We get it.
1: It's a great line.
5: I predicted a field goal on 2nd and 10 last week, and it happened. If Jason's right about this, it could be our greatest start to a season for predictions of all time.
1: It'll be pretty good.
0: It'll never measure up to Kissin' Cousins. That remains.
5: If we go back-to-back 2nd and 10 field goal and trading for a guy
1: Steinhoffel
5: after the game, that's pretty good.
1: If you Steinhoffel an opposing player that becomes a starter for the team by the opener, that's a hell of a prediction.
0: I would just say the Rolling Stone gathers no moss is going to be my headline if they trade for him. I'll have to tweak it a little bit. They'll have to be, you know, Goody gathers moss or something, gets rolling on the trade market or something to that effect. But nevertheless,
1: I didn't love that you didn't acknowledge my Pete Myers, who replaced Jordan in the era before he came back. Like, I thought that would be something.
0: Here's the thing.
1: That was a really quick chain game. It's hard to do.
6: It was so quick that you moved on from Pete Myers so quickly. I couldn't comment on that because I know that that is one of your favorite little minutia trivia lines because you've used
1: it
6: several times over the last 10 years.
1: Great goatee for Myers. Really nice goatee.
5: J. Paul Getty was an American petroleum industrialist who founded the Getty Oil Company in 1943.
1: That is not who you're thinking of. Gettysburg Address, am I right?
6: J. Edgar Hoover, Hoover Vacuum Cleaners. Those are our Steinhoffels.
1: I don't understand how you, Jesse, a graduate of whatever school, Bradley, you're trying to put J. Edgar Hoover in with Rockefeller and all the titans of the Industrial Revolution. That's amazing to me.
5: Carnegie, Rockefeller, impressive. And J. Edgar.
6: And Getty, or...
5: more tomorrow on the Saturday Scramble.
6: What do you what kind of middle name do you have to make that work? Like me, J. John Wilde won't work. M. JJ. Gerald Tauscher?
5: Oh.
1: You have the same initials as Watt, as J.J. Watt.
6: We
1: J-J-W.
6: Do.
1: J.J.W.
6: Yeah, one J.J. Yeah. to another. Great to see him the other day. He said he enjoys the show, which...
1: Good.
6: I don't know if that's true or not, but I appreciate him tuning in.
1: Watch.
6: Jesse, what's your middle name?
5: Nelson.
6: J. Nelson Nelson?
1: Jesse was all
5: like that.
1: Jesse was all rattled yesterday because he had his real... Remember, he got all sensitive and didn't want us to say his... Because he's worked hard to get his...
6: brand.
1: Stage name, I guess if we call it.
6: Wait a minute, is that the name that he uses on LinkedIn?
1: I don't know what he uses on LinkedIn. I don't even know who that was on LinkedIn with that chiselness to it. But he had his full name on there yesterday. I said, "What the hell's going on?" And I could tell he was uncomfortable with it.
6: You had your full name on what? On your credential?
1: He had like a name tag on for the whole show yesterday.
5: The way they do it at the university, you swipe your driver's license, and then you get a sticker that is your credential for the day to cover practice. So whatever your name is on your driver's license, that's what you get, because that's your official
1: name.
5: And
1: you don't throw a fit.
5: Yeah.
6: Even if it says something other than your staged
5: name. J. Nelson Nelson.
6: Jesse, could you legally change your name? Because Becca didn't take either of your last names,
5: We've
6: right?
5: had this conversation. I don't have to because it's my middle name. So, like, if you write a check to Jesse Nelson, I can go cash it.
6: But not if you go over to UW. You're going to come out as Jesse J. Nelson blankety blank.
5: J. Nelson Nelson. No, as long as there's some combination of my... I don't know how it works with the banks. I'll have to ask J. Edgar Hoover, but...
6: He wasn't a banker.
5: If it's got my first and my middle name, it's fine. That's what it comes down to.
6: 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We've got 19 minutes to do Whoa, Nelly and Feel Good Friday. See Thomas Howell from Brian Posick, the voice of Badger hockey. The
5: great one.
6: 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It's Wilde and Tausch.
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1: If the topic is good, the guys discuss.
2: Just the other morning, I had breakfast at Tracy Rocker's house. His mama brought out 15 flapjacks. He said, mama, take back 5 of them flapjacks. I gotta stay hungry for the Crimson Tide.
1: But if it's not, the show must go on. It's time for...
0: Wonelli!
1: On Wildy and Tausch.
3: So we just did our Free Food Friday giveaway on ESPN Madison, courtesy of Pizza Hut. I mentioned last night, Pizza Hut pizza delivered to our broadcast booth, the official pizza of Prep Mania.
4: And you complained about it.
3: A little bit.
5: How many slices you have?
3: I had two.
5: All of them.
3: One in-game, one post-game. Okay. I had two. There were a few slices left. And so some sausage, some pepperoni. So Dennis, the Dean, Hall of Famer, and our video producer, our cousin sub of the day yesterday, Owen Dimple, each took the remaining slices home with them.
4: That's usually your game.
3: So Owen and I, yeah, I know. How unselfish of me. Everybody's welcome once again. So last night, we're walking out to the car, and we, you know, Owen and I, we're lugging all of our equipment. We got all this stuff that we bring in for our Prep Mania broadcast. It's not an easy equipment operation. We got all this stuff. So we're walking it out to the car. Owen's carrying his box with the Pizza Hut pizza. The back end opens up.
5: Oh, no.
3: And the pizza falls onto the ground in the parking lot.
5: No.
3: Oh, I know.
5: Owen.
3: It was...
5: Owen.
3: So he's
5: Whoa
3: got
5: is
3: and
5: Owen.
3: He's, and he's standing there. He's got a backpack here and a rolly case here and a
4: How
3: stand.
4: Much were you carrying, Mr. How
3: Not as much as Owen, but a similar amount. I had a couple of, you know, backpack and a case with our audio unit and whatnot. Mm-hmm. So I say, hang on. I set my stuff down, and I was able to pick the pizza up without there being any noticeable damage to it and put it back in the box. And Owen took it home.
5: You are a Pizza Hut hero.
3: Now the question is, should Owen have told anyone else in his household bringing home extra pizza for everyone?
4: Did it touch the cement in the parking lot or not?
3: Yes.
4: So then what kind of heroic thing did you just do?
3: Because we kept the pizza together. A great delivery to the broadcast booth from Pizza Hut.
4: But it fell on the ground.
3: It was a really unfortunate situation that half the pizza fell onto the ground out of the back of the box. No one would have saw that coming. But we were able to save it. We could pick it right up and go right in. Because it was sitting for a couple hours. They delivered it in the first quarter, so it was like 3 hours later. So, you know, it's cooled. It's not like a hot pizza where all the cheese and the sauce is coming off. It's kind of a leftover pizza at that point. So it was good.
5: Question.
6: Was
5: the concrete clear, or is there like oil stains? Like, does that matter?
3: It was dark out. It was dark.
5: Oh, how do you figure this out?
3: Yeah,
5: it was dark out.
3: Beautiful football stadium, great parking area. It's Bank of Sun Prairie Stadium.
5: Stadium's empty 360 days a year.
3: I'd be fair no to put the pizza back in the box and take it home for his family.
4: You know the answer to this, bro.
5: I don't think I'm going to agree with you. I think it's okay.
4: What?
5: I think it's okay. It's going to get reheated. It was less than 5 seconds on the ground. Jesse made a great save.
4: No. First of all, it was not less than 5 seconds. He announced.
5: You don't know that.
4: What he play-by-play announced there was, I set my stuff down. Wait a minute.
3: It was.
4: Set my stuff down, and I managed.
3: I'd say about 3 5-second rules went by before I picked it up.
5: I was under the impression that Jesse saw it sliding out of the box and then dropped it.
4: Right.
5: To secure it back in the box.
4: That's not what happened. No.
5: I'm still going to say it's okay, but you do have to give a disclosure. You need full disclosure on anyone that's going to eat it. Say, listen, this was on the ground.
4: All right.
5: And
4: hypothetical.
5: There may be oil stains on it.
4: Owen, instead of taking it home with him and sharing it with his family or whoever he was going to share it with, Owen instead is headed over to Jesse's house for the party that wasn't. You guys end up having the party. Owen brings the pizza. You're there. You guys reheat it in Jesse's oven. But then he discloses to you that I dropped this on the parking lot. Mark Tauscher, are saying, I don't care, I'm going to eat a piece anyway?
5: Well, how hungry am I? Yeah, how hungry am I?
3: Sounds like last night you might have had the munchies since you got near bedtime if you had a big night out last night.
5: If it was reheated and it was fully disclosed, I don't think there's a problem. Because you then can make a decision. I don't want oil pizza.
4: Would you eat it?
5: I don't want oil and gas pizza. I just said yes, I would.
4: No, you said depends how hungry you are. Sounds like a hedge.
5: Last night, if it was right now at 11:51, not 9, my calendar still says 9:51.
4: Your calendar tells you what time it is?
5: Well, you know what I mean. My little computer deal here. Yeah, go.
4: Jesse needs to pick the winner.
3: Drawing this week's trivia winner for our Cousin Subs gift
4: not
3: card.
4: Not only do you win Cousin Subs, you also win pizza off
5: did
4: the
5: Owen eat the pizza? Has he eaten the pizza?
3: Owen did text me when he got home last night, said pizza was still good, only a couple of rocks in it. Congratulations to, oh no, Mike the Wedding DJ!
5: That's a good dub for Michael.
3: He's eliminated from the Tournament of Champions, but he wins a Cousin Subs gift card. Nicely done, Mike the Wedding DJ.
4: Tausch, tell us about AmFam.
5: Well, I'm heading down to AmFam Field today. 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
4: We talked a little bit about this in Woven yesterday, but I thought this was so cool, we need to do it for our Feel Good Friday as well. Sawyer Strassnurdle, a brewer.
5: No.
2: I beg your pardon?
5: Sawyer Strassnider. Strassnider.
4: Okay, Strassnider.
5: Yeah.
4: Okay.
2: Noodle.
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5: Or Strassnider.
4: He hits a home run, and his dad is out in center field taping it. The ball lands. He catches his kid's home run out at Fox Valley Stadium. I thought it was so cool. I can you imagine the beaming pride his dad had that he's able to catch his kid's first home run? I thought it's just an awesome story. Really cool. Up in Appleton a couple days ago.
6: Congratulations to Sawyer Strassnurdle and his dad. I love the fact that the Packers had the Menasha football team out to practice earlier in the week. 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That's it for us today. 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
12: 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A loaded day of Wisconsin sports on ESPN Madison today, starting with Miz versus Sale. What a pitching matchup. One of the best of the season. Jacob Mizorowski on the mound for the Milwaukee Brewers, opposing lefty Chris Sale of the Atlanta Braves. First of a three-game weekend set. The first two are at American Family Field. 3:10 this afternoon, 1:10 tomorrow. Kind of a weird schedule because then the teams fly to Williamsport, Pennsylvania for Sunday night baseball on ESPN. 6 o'clock in Williamsport on Sunday evening. 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Then tonight, Wisconsin Badgers volleyball starts its 2026 season. Sixth-ranked Wisconsin with a rematch of last year's Final Four against third-ranked Kentucky at the ABCA

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4: 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Quarterback Jordan Love and other starters that are not dealing with injuries are expected to play at least a little bit tonight in Denver. Head coach Matt LaFleur and his preseason playing philosophy.
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14: Rich number to dial on this program, ladies and gentlemen, here on our show. I ask many of you to call in all the time. I just gave out the phone number, right? And I say, you know, call in. And right now, though, I have to say don't, because the man who normally answers the phone is sitting right here on the show,
15: yeah.
14: Adam Chudwin. Normally, you're fielding calls of people who want to get stuff off their chest.
15: Right? Yeah.
14: You screen, you're like, what do you want to talk about with Rich and the guys, right? And then you screen it and you write it down here, okay?
15: Absolutely.
14: You have come out here, though, to get something off of your chest.
15: Oh, whoa, whoa, mm-hmm.
14: Is that correct? Am I accurate on that?
15: Yeah, I was very, very upset.
14: About
15: with...
14: what? Like, what do you want to get off your chest, Adam Chudwin?
15: I'm looking right at you, TJ Jefferson.
16: Uh-oh. Uh-oh.
15: For ditching Penn State. I'm a proud alum of Penn State University.
16: We are.
15: I thought I had a fellow person who loved Penn State and TJ, mm-hmm. and he just drops Penn State like a bad habit for a pair of Jordans. That is absurd. I am so upset with you, TJ. When you go back to Pennsylvania for Thanksgiving or whenever, I want everybody in Pennsylvania, when they see you, to go, shame. Shame.
16: Like Game of Thrones.
15: Shame.
16: Like Game of Thrones.
15: It makes me question, TJ, this makes me question your fandom in general, because I feel that you care more about

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14: 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Five-time NFL Pro Bowler Teron Armstead. Coming up, three-time Super Bowl champion Mark Schlereth. And now, it's Rich Eisen.
17: Show here on our final day of this week in August, getting set for another full preseason weekend of action. 844-204-RICH, number to chat with us. Phone lines are all lit. Adam's back in his spot to answer phones. He left it so he could come here and air it out.
19: Left it to start with.
17: Jefferson. TJ ditching Penn State for a pair of free shoes.
19: Oh, my God. Here we go.
17: From Oregon head coach Dan Lanning. That happened earlier this week. And
19: are we going to beat this to death for the so I can prepare myself for the next.
17: There is a college football season in its entirety.
19: Gotcha.
17: Right? All right, so which Oregon.

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11: Mark, do you think the Raiders should start Cousins or Mendoza? Your thoughts?
12: Yeah, you know what? I think, one, Kirk Cousins has played for Clint Kubiak in Minnesota, understands this offense, has such a great feel for the offense. I think there is value in watching guys who have done it at a very high level play, how they prepare, how they get ready. And obviously, Mendoza is a professional. Like, I always said this about playing. You know, just because you play a pro sport doesn't make you a professional. I think Mendoza is a professional, but there is value in learning how to prepare week in, week out, what's important. And I know Kirk is such a stickler for having everything. He won't wear a wristband because he wants to be able to regurgitate and memorize everything. Like, he is a true pro. So I think there's some value in that. I think, you know, having Kirk Cousins play the first five or six games of the season, whatever it is, and then moving on to Mendoza, I think that makes sense. I will say, last night watching Mendoza play, and early he throws that pick six, and then he comes back from that and leads them on a three-point drive and really executes well. That shows me a lot, because you can really get down on yourself, especially as a young player. When you make a mistake, they're going to happen. I was impressed with how he kind of responded to that pick six and responded to that, you know, that big deficit, I think 17-0 right off the bat.
11: Which team are we not talking about enough, Mark? What do you think?
12: You know, I think there's so – I think, like, we're always going to talk about the Dallas Cowboys, but I think what they've got on defense, you know, what they've done, and they just re-signed, or they just signed – not re-signed, but signed Von Miller. I think Caleb Downs, I was watching him the other day, and even though he didn't compile a statistic, he's one of those guys that can play multiple positions. And, you know, that's really become a trend now, a guy that is kind of positionless. And I watched him play safety. I watched him play down in the nickel. I think he can play linebacker, kind of like a Derwin James, or maybe like a Kyle Hamilton, can do everything.

0: absolutely love it. And you don't think he's going to hear about it from the moment he steps on the football field? Yeah. You know he will.
1: Yeah. So out of respect to you, the car goes from 0 to 59?
0: Yes, right. Exactly. Sort of. Yeah. Okay. We do not. We go from 59 right to 61.
1: That's it. Okay. Let's be respectful. Good to see you, man. Let's chat again before the season. Okay. Mm-hmm. Sink and Truth Podcast with Mark Schlereth with Fox Sports right there here on the Rich Eisen Show. Okay. Right, so Mark. Cool. He's cool with his alma mater.
2: Okay.
1: And the Jets. He's grown. Look at him. Grandpa Mark Schlereth.
2: That's right.
1: He still tells the stinking truth, but he just does it with a bit more of a smile.
3: Well, until the season starts.
1: Well, we'll see.
2: Right.
1: We'll see. It's that time of year. 844-204-RICH. We'll sneak in some phone calls before we get out of Dodge here on this fun Friday.
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15: 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Wisconsin volleyball is back. The sixth-ranked Badgers begin the 2026 regular season at the AVCA First Serve in Milwaukee as they take on number 3 Kentucky and number 7 Louisville tonight and Saturday, respectively. 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
4: 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Sixth-ranked Wisconsin opens against third-ranked Kentucky in a Final Four rematch from last season. 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First, the MLB leading Brewers host the NL East leading Atlanta Braves. And today, it's the Miz, Jacob Mizorowski versus Chris Sale. Two Cy Young candidates and two of the top three teams in the National League squaring off. Series starts this afternoon at 3:10 p.m. with pregame coverage beginning at 2:35 right here on Madison's home of the Brewers, 100.5 ESPN. Now, you can still catch the entirety of Kyle and Bruss today streaming on the ESPN Wisconsin app and the ESPN Madison YouTube channel. That's also where you'll find Zimber Conda's presentation of Prep Mania tonight. It's Verona hosting Oast Creek with our very own Riley Elk and Dennis Semmer on the call. Kickoff is scheduled for 7 p.m. And then the Packers preseason game number two is out in Denver. Starters once again expected to play for Green Bay. Kickoff versus the Broncos is at 8 p.m. on the NFL Network and the Packers TV Network. Kyle and Bruss starts right now.
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4: It is a great day to be alive on this Friday. It's CCAT's last day. We no longer have to deal with him after today's show. He is left on horrible terms.
8: Just despicable behavior.
4: He has
8: unforgivable.
4: Wished 30-point losses crazy for the Green Bay Packers against the Chicago Bears as he moves to our sister stations, ESPN 1000. And on YouTube, where you can see us, Kyle and myself, you can also see him in a Bears jersey. Now you're just trying too hard.
8: Yeah, he just...
4: You're just trying too hard.
8: Just a gross individual.
9: I've always been a big fan of Kurt Ennis. Always.
8: Oh, Penn Stater. Yeah, he was a bust, wasn't he, in the NFL?
9: Man.
8: Bat boy.
4: Goodbye, C-Cat. Ben Brust and Kyle Wallace with you. 800-990-3776. 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List is more. Your question is what, Kyle?
8: How long have you had that jersey for?
9: I have had this jersey for 2.5 hours.
8: Bro, where did you... So is that why you were late to work today on your last day?
9: There is a vintage market at the 3rd Street Market Hall today.
8: Oh, bro, yes! And you got it. That's perfect. I saw some jerseys down there. And I give him credit.
4: No.
8: It was destiny. It was destiny.
4: As he spit on your Packers on the way out of being a snake with us?
8: Wait. Because somebody who loves content, Curtis Ennis was he played at Penn State. So I mean,
4: went to Penn State. I get it, but I don't care about him.
8: So him getting the boot out the door with his bum ass is exactly what we need to do.
9: $15.
8: $15.
9: It was the best. It was... The stars aligning.
8: It is the stars aligning.
4: The Miz is on the mound today against Chris Sale. Got a day game. So we're with 100.5 ESPN Madison until they get to their network coverage. We're on until 4 o'clock today on 94.5 ESPN, Catholic Memorial

0: following us. So a lot to get to today on Kyle and Brust. And it starts before we get to the Miz, and more Miz.
1: He was shopping at work? He was late to work. He was shopping?
0: Yeah. Again,
1: that's
0: ignore him.
1: It's crazy.
0: We'll get to we're going to have plenty of time to destroy him. And the fans will too.
1: All right.
0: But right now, let's just leave him in his delusional land behind the glass. We don't like him. We know he doesn't like us. He used us up. He spit us out.
1: That's true.
0: He's going to Chicago. Wonderful. Now I want to know if I'm crazy.
1: Uh-huh.
0: Usually someone says yes.
1: I mean, I'm trying to figure out.
0: Homer said that to me yesterday. He goes, I'll tell you before you ask the question. The answer is yes.
1: You are a little crazy.
0: Am I the only one who would do something like this? I feel like I'm not. I want to make sure I'm not crazy. I know I'm over the top at times, but through scheduling conflicts, you know, both my wife and I couldn't make it to my daughter's 2.5-year appointment. Her next is her 3-year appointment. So I'm filling out the motor skills and all that. Everything's great. They get to the measurements. And I got the tracking thing where it says weight, height, percentile. They show you on their screen, but I got my own. It's the same. I don't know why.
1: That's obsessive. What do you think? She's going to be Yao Ming? The hell?
0: And she's not going to be Yao Ming is the thing. No, I don't want her to be Yao Ming. Yao Ming he was too tall. His body couldn't handle it. So they did weight. You know, like 80 percentile. All right, she's eating good. Like we're on track. She's
1: 80%. That's a big girl.
0: She's a big girl. She's a happy girl.
1: Happy girl. Eat good. She'd be.
0: How's she doing with her veggies? Well, we maybe gave her fruit too early because she likes to crumple up the asparagus when we give her to her and say, I don't want this, which, okay. You know what? I didn't start eating greens like that until I was older. So, you know what? I survived. Then we get to the height. And this is the first time where she's been like really like big enough where she could actually like measure it, you know, because she's not like. As like a baby, they gotta like hold them and stretch. Yeah. It's hard.
1: She can do it herself now.
0: She's a big girl. Big as a hoe.
1: Slow down with the big girl.
0: Yeah, she's a big girl. Sounds like when you call that lady who they had four guys had to carry her out.
1: Yeah, that's a lot of people.
0: Where was that?
1: That was at somebody else's wedding.
0: She was a big girl. That's
1: four people is a lot.
0: So it was 66th percentile, which is above average.
1: Okay, all right,
0: but. I took her back to daycare, and then I sat in my car, and I went on, like, you know, not even ChatGPT. I just typed it in. I just typed out my random thoughts. I go, all right, my daughter is 2.5 years old in 25 days, because that's what my app tells me. She is this height, 66th percentile. Now that we're at this point, would you be able to project a range of height? You know, and some people could grow later or whatever, whatever. But, like, you know, on average, if somebody is this height, how tall will they be when they're, you know, 16? You know, girls hit puberty before boys. You know, maybe she grows into her body like 5'5", 5'6".
1: Oh, okay.
0: That's above average, believe it or not, right around average.
1: I mean, yeah. So what? So she's 5'5", 5'6". And what? And what?
0: Then I asked, all right. This is crazy. What are the top sport recommendations that somebody of that age and height should play to be able to thrive at a high level in college?
1: You Ben Ball? Trying to get your kids ready for birth?
0: Ben Ball?
1: What are you doing here?
0: No, I mean, kind of. Maybe not basketball, but I'm trying to, like, let her do what she wants, but I'm going to like maybe nudge her in the directions that might have the best chance for me not to pay for college.
1: I didn't realize you care so much.
0: I care, Kyle.
1: I thought you said you didn't
0: care.
1: I'm
0: crazy.
1: I'm not going to coach.
0: She can do what she wants. No, I mean, she can. She can, but I may nudge. I'm not going to push. I'm going to nudge.
1: What sports do they recommend for a 5'5" teenage gal?
0: Soccer.
1: Okay. Yeah. That makes sense. About a 5'6".
0: Ideal frame for a midfielder.
1: Okay, is she fast? She gonna be fast? Her
0: mama
1: fast?
0: I mean, I'm fast. I don't know much about her mom's. You know, she's like a long distance runner more than a sprinter. But I'm more of a sprinter, so she may, you know, maybe meet in the middle there.
1: Okay,
0: golf. I said that's too damn expensive.
1: Well. Your dad likes to golf. Maybe daddy daughter golf dates.
0: But I'm not. I can't teach her. I'm not good enough.
1: What you mean you can't teach her?
0: I'm gonna have to pay for somebody to teach her to be good.
1: It's worth the investment not to pay for college, right?
0: So volleyball came up. I said volleyball.
1: Oh. What you gonna play?
0: Libero, defensive specialist.
1: That's about it. That's about it. 5'5", 5'6", libero. If she make it to a D1 school, she's probably gonna be chilling on a bench at 5'5".
0: Track and

0: field slash cross country.
1: That is perfect. You can be tiny and you can run. Gymnastics. Oh, she's too tall for gymnastics. Well,
0: yeah. That's probably. Bit, they're like 5'2", 5'1".
1: Yeah, she's a little bit too tall for gymnastics.
0: John Johnson was like 4'11".
1: Yeah, same thing with oh,
0: they
1: Sean,
0: look.
1: Simone
0: they look
1: Biles
0: like they're normal size
2: on TV
0: because they're all the same size.
1: Yeah. Have you ever met a male gymnast? They'd be short and stocky.
0: Yes, my cousin won the state gymnastics state title in Illinois.
1: Oh, wow, cool. How tall is he?
0: Like 5'6".
1: Cool. Oh, boy. I would rather be tall than ever win a state championship at 5'6". And shout out to all the short kings out there, but 5'6" is rough. It's tough. If you're shorter than 5'7", it makes it really rough.
0: So, what do I do with her?
1: I think
0: an athletic scholarship is dwindled. As my wife is 5'3", and I'm 6'1", 6'2", whatever you want to say on a good day.
1: Oh, wow. You see, look at your phone. I tell you, the phones be listening.
0: What does it say now?
1: A text message from producer of the Analysis Show, Tody Cartagena. And I think you're going to be replacing for a little bit, right? Are you going to be part of the rotation of people replacing this traitor that's leaving us?
0: Oh, hell, what's this? Do we know if this is real or not? Children inherit athletic ability from their mothers, not their fathers.
1: Can't be true.
0: That can't be true.
1: That can't be
0: true.
2: While listening to you guys, that just popped up on my feed.
0: That cannot be true.
1: That can't be true.
2: Hey, I don't know. It's on the internet, so it's got to be at least 50% true.
0: So the boozer kids is all from the mama?
1: I mean,
0: all the examples of all these kids
2: that's
0: nowadays.
2: That's the example you went with.
0: I saw them all over March Madness.
2: Hey, Bronny James is closer to Savannah James's height than he is to his dad's.
1: Well, that's why Bronny ain't knowing.
0: That's why Bronny had to get nepoed into contract.
1: He only got a couple more years. That's why dad let him sign that contract before he dipped.
0: So
1: on your own, son.
0: I think I got to not go for athletics.
1: Now, you
0: married tall.
1: Yeah, I did. My baby, see, when I did it, I said, all right, now, I'm so used to having 5'7" or tall. I think my girl 5'7", 5'8". And so I'm used to having height. So I forgot how short women can be. Her daddy 6'2". I got, I'm 5'10". So I feel like, we're going to have somebody 5'10 or more. I'm trying to reproduce for athletics.
0: I thought I would. That's it?
1: No.
0: You started with athletics.
1: Love and happiness.
0: Always say things to sound so stupid.
1: Well, I remember when we were going for a walk one time. I said, so tell me about what sports you play. She plays softball. Okay. Her dad coached softball.
0: Yeah. Oh, yeah. Her softball was bottom of the list, and she'd have to be like the one hitter that slaps it down the line.
1: Slapper. Her grandfather signed a contract with the Chicago Cubs. I said, okay. Okay, I said, all right. Well, we got something going on here.
0: The only thing that I have found interesting is I was like, oh, okay, so her dad is a father of four, and he retired, and he seems to be doing well.
1: Yeah.
0: So I was like, that's good.
1: You married money?
0: They don't help
1: huh?
0: athletics.
1: Well, you know what? Would I rather marry money or would I rather marry somebody with athletic potential?
0: I'd rather marry for love, unlike you. You just married for athletics, as you just said.
1: Let me tell you something I learned from going. See, I grew up in Milwaukee, but I went to school in Whitefish Bay. And one thing I realized is only dummies marry for love, like me. I'm a dummy. Other people marry for money.
0: You're a dummy for marrying for love?
1: No,
0: How would your wife feel about that?
1: I'm dummy because I'm happy in love, but like smart people marry for money. Smart people under. You think any brokey, like a broke. Your daughter may end up, if y'all stay where you live at.
0: Oh, she is.
1: I guarantee you when she go to college, she ain't bringing home no brokey. She going to know better because that's the environment she was around.
0: Well, it's not allowed.
1: And me, on the other hand, I'm married for love.
0: Yeah, that's not allowed.
1: Exactly. It's not allowed. That's what happens to a lot of households. He does what? He comes from where? He's from Rhinelander, Wisconsin. What does his parents do?
0: He wants to move to Nashville to be a country singer?
1: He paid his own way through college. Where was his parents at? He had to work for everything?
0: He's got student loans?
1: Whoops. Bro, that when I found out, this is so funny. I remember when I was at Whitewater.
0: That she, your wife has student loans?
1: No, she does not. Shout out to her dad. But I...
0: good for you. You got money? What are you talking about?
1: No, I got people. Who care? They save well. But I never forget some of the kids who I went to Whitefish Bay with. I was like, damn, how y'all able to get all this stuff and get these loans and all this stuff early? Oh, no, my grandfather paid my student loans. That's a grandfather. My grandpa left me a vest for us to celebrate because after he retired, he worked at the Bradley Center on the elevator. Like, he left us memories and love. He didn't need no money. What no money left?
0: My grandfather.
1: Grandfather.
0: Not even the parents.
1: Grandfather. I said, what the hell? I ain't never heard of it like this. If I asked my grandma to pay for something, she said, baby, I got $25 for you. I promise you, my grandma used to give me a $25 for every birthday. That's it. Meanwhile, other people are getting thousands of dollars. I said, your grandma gave you what?
0: A whole college education?
1: Yeah, I can't.
0: It's a different world out there for some people.
1: Bro, it is a different world. I tell you, I didn't realize how poor I was, and I wasn't poor.
0: This is a dangerous conversation, so I think we switch to The Miz, who is pitching very soon against...
1: Let me just clarify.
0: What?
1: You got a text? My wife's family is not broke. I didn't say that. But they're not, like, rich.
0: Which is what you wish they were.
1: Yeah, I mean, no. They work their asses off to get where they were. They take good care of us. They're great people. Phenomenal.
0: I love backtrack Kyle when he's got to put the qualifiers out.
1: She texts me, I'm not broke, nor is my family. Very true. We're not broke.
0: But she ain't rich is what he's trying to tell you.
1: She hates when I say that we broke when we're poor. I'm like, baby, we are so broke. She said, what are you talking about? I'm like, baby, we don't
0: have the grandparents paying for college
1: money.
0: Yeah,
1: I'll be trying to tell her. I'll be like, nah, you see my friends? You see what they drive? You see what we drive? You see my friends, you see, they have lake houses, and they got houses.
0: Their vacation
1: in
0: versus our vacation?
1: Yeah, I got a damn friend. I'll never forget. I found out one of my friends went to Cuba. I was like, oh, you went to Cuba? Me too. How'd you get down there? Oh, we took the private jet. I said, what? I'm sitting here riding Spirit.
0: R.I.P.
1: R.I.P. Like, I told you, it's a whole different world that I've been exposed to. I love being a hardworking man, though.
0: It was a shocking revelation for my family's future and my daughter's athletic abilities.
1: She can play tennis.
0: Ah, yeah, we'll see. I mean, at this point, I'm giving up.
1: Are you going to coach her?
0: I don't know if it's going to matter anymore now, Kyle.
1: You should coach her up.
0: 66th percentile is not going to do it.
1: I was at a high school football game yesterday for freshmen, and you got to coach. Ben, you can't sit in the stands and watch other people coach your daughter the wrong way. I'm sitting there, he's like my nephew. He's my best friend's kid. I'm sitting there saying, look at the stance. He got to get a better stance than that. He's not finishing. Look at him. They're not rushing. Why are they
0: Somebody
1: not
0: say something.
1: They're not rushing to the line. I got all these different complaints. And after the game, Ben, I went up to him. I said, good game. I said, let me tell you something.
0: it wasn't just a good game?
1: You got to finish play. Oh, yeah. I had a lot of critiques.
0: 800-990-3776. I see your text. I see a couple calls. But I do want to get to what is most important is The Miz is pitching in just a little bit. Kyle and Brust across ESPN Wisconsin. We'll have a free Pizza Friday giveaway in the next 2 hours. But before we do that, I got to tell you about Pottawatomie Casino Hotel, because if you're chasing those big jackpots and nonstop excitement, you know where to go with 2,600 slot machines, some off the Las Vegas Strip. 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
13: 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Let's go caller 12, because that's what I believe Miz is going to get today in strikeouts. It'd be a good number for him. Tough against the Braves, but I've seen him mow down anybody. It's Frozen Pizza Friday here on Kyle and Bruss, courtesy of our friends at Palermo's Pizza. 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It is Frozen Pizza Friday at my house tonight. And as I mentioned, I went to my daughter's 2.5-year-old appointment, and I let her know. I was like, hey, when you get back to daycare, you got some chicken nuggies and some yogurt and some fruit. But guess what tonight is? I said frozen pizza. She said Friday.
14: I know she loves frozen pizza Friday.
13: So you can win if you're caller number 12, 800-990-3776 on the Carbless Talk and Text line. Miz and someone said Paul Skeens, because I feel like they Paul and Miz have faced each other. Chris Sale.
14: Is this going to be this first time that Miz faced Chris Sale, I think? Yeah.
13: Off the noggin, yes. Yeah. But I mean... It's a big series. The Braves are 4 back in the NL. The Dodgers are 2 back, and the Cubs are 5 back in the Central. Now, every series you could say is big, but when you have, you know, a shift that close high up in the standings, it definitely piques your interest a little bit more. And the Miz is on the mound, and when the Miz is on the mound, you can expect something that you've never seen before. Is it going to happen? Maybe, maybe not. But a lot of times you see something special. Could be the pitch speed. Could be watching him throw nasty sliders against the Dodgers' best hitters, 2 Hall of Famers, and Ohtani and Freeman, getting him out of a bases loaded jam. It could be the Maddox that he threw. It could be anything. Do you think he's got a better shot? I mean, it's hard because this year is different, and if I know the Brewers, and I like to think I do a little bit. If they lock up some of these things, they'll probably slow him down a little.

0: bit on the back end to make sure that he's as rested as he can be for the playoffs. Not shut him down completely, but maybe, hey, you're instead of going seven here, we're just going to go six, even though we know your pitch count's good. And you could probably go seven. Ben Sheets has the 18 strikeouts.
1: Sure does, against the Atlanta Braves, by the way.
0: Oh, wow.
1: I remember that day. That was a summer day. Obviously baseball, but I remember that game.
0: No hitter? I feel like, I don't think there's been a no hitter, if correct me if I'm wrong, CCAT, because you're somewhat knowledgeable on baseball. Since 2024, I don't think.
1: In baseball?
0: Yeah.
1: There wasn't a team
0: single player. Single player. There's been team. There's been combined.
1: When did the Brewers throw the combined?
0: They did. Was it Corbin and Hader?
1: I was going to say, I feel like Elhoun still had Hader.
0: Ooh, did you know I lost $500 to Homer?
1: Because you bet that they would never throw
0: I said this season they're not going to throw a no-hitter. Mm. And it was like, you know,
1: $500
0: 10 to 1. Like, I'd get $50 or he'd win $500.
1: What?
0: And I came with 500 single dollar bills to give to him.
1: And he probably went straight to the bank with that. That's crazy. That's unlucky for you because the Brewers don't do no-hitters very often. Very often at all. Hell.
0: Last single pitcher no-hitter, I remember seeing this now, was in August of 2024. And it was someone who we saw in the postseason last year that mowed him down.
1: They mowed down the Brewers. Was it Snell?
0: Blake Snell. Last single pitcher no-hitter. Mm. Which, again, now is becoming more rare, but when you see Miz do the Maddox in under 100 pitches, it opens up your mind to all the possibilities of what he can do anytime he's on the mound.
1: Well, I mean, because 264 is the strikeouts for Ben Sheets that he had in one season, and Miz is at 210 right now. And I would say that even though the Miz, a no-hitter, is definitely is likely to happen, I think about all these strikeouts. I feel like the Miz, if he continues to ascend, right? Remember, this is his first full season as a starter, and you would think his innings pitch will eventually get higher, right? Like, he'll eventually, because right now he's only at, how many innings pitched? Like, 160 now or something like that? Or I don't even know how many innings pitched he has. But if his inning pitch gets more as he progresses in his career, then I truly do believe that he's going to have more than 200-some strikeouts. I truly believe he can be a 300
0: strikeout guy. He's 139 in 2026.
1: Okay, so Ben Sheets threw 200-plus innings. Like, that's what it took for him to get there.
0: I can't believe he's doing it right now. Well, yeah, it's his first year starting, and he missed some little bit of time with his skip start before the All-Star break, and then coming back, you know, getting pulled early, making sure everything's good. But ultimately, what is next for the Miz? I mean, and maybe, you know, shame on me. It probably doesn't matter right now. Like, the same way that in tonight's Packer game, the only thing that matters is Trey Smack and health. Mm-hmm. The only thing that matters.
1: Huh? In office and law.
0: You know what I'm getting at here. The only thing that matters is that when Miz pitches, they win. Mm-hmm. And anything else is a bonus. So as you know, get very excited because you would say that you were a little skeptical of my belief that he could keep up the pace in which he was.
1: Earlier this season when that was the month of May where he was.
0: Yeah, and I didn't say he was even in May, but I said he's going to stay elite.
1: He was absolutely.
0: But by no means, if I would have told you then that he would have a 1.75 ERA right now, would you have said yes?
1: Yeah, I would have said probably around a low two. A low two,
0: like a 2.5.
1: I mean, he's been damn near unhittable. Like, when they do get hits, it's been one or two hits per game. Like, he's been incredible, and he's been able to keep that up consistently. His arm hasn't. I mean, he had the moment where his arm kind of got tired, and they had him skip a start.
0: So at this point, you know what, Kyle?
1: What?
0: It's about getting a win, and probably if you want to have a concern, something that has came up is a little bit of the long ball recently, like. If you can keep the Atlanta Braves that have one of the leaders in the MLB with Matt Olson, who's a lefty.
1: Yeah, if he had a higher batting average, he'd be in the MVP conversation.
0: But my point is they have Drake Baldwin, local Wisconsin product, all-star catcher. Like, the Braves are a good team.
1: They are.
0: And they have guys up and down the lineup. If I'm watching for anything, it's how efficient is he? Are they getting enough runs to get him, again, the win for him? On the win-loss column, less important to me than the Brewers getting a win right now. But the goal is when Miz pitches, the team needs to win.
1: Yeah.
0: Right? Like, you almost put in your head that you have to. And long ball. So efficiency, winning when he pitches, and long ball. Maybe I'm doing this segment wrong right now and being like, what's next? Because that's putting too many things in terms of like expectations on him, when right now the focus shouldn't be what record is he going to break. The focus should be game by game, getting wins and locking up what they need to potentially make a run in the postseason.
1: You're really processing all this. What's next for him is just focusing on winning each game by game, but winning the Cy Young. Let's start with just one season. I don't want to look to 2027 right now. When it comes to the Miz, I just want to focus on this special season that he is currently having, and how when he steps on the mound, Milwaukee Brewers fans and the team feel very confident that he's going to go out there. He's going to give them an opportunity to win each and every time he steps on the mound. So my focus right now is the Miz staying healthy, the Miz doing this dang thing throughout the regular season, and then the Miz shining in the playoffs and leading the Milwaukee Brewers. The Miz putting the team on his back. If the Brewers need to shut him down or have him skip a start later in the season in order to preserve his arm, or have him only pitch six innings and have him on a pitch count where he's not throwing more than 90 pitches in the game, then so be it. Because the focus at this point now is to ensure that you win the NL Central, make sure you get a first round bye, and to position yourself in the best place where your ace can be ready to go and mow down cats during the postseason.
0: I got there eventually. I just started a little too excited because it's hard to get tingly when you know the Miz is on the mound.
1: I mean, yeah, it's fun. What a fun game today. And it's a day game. Black Culture Fest today at AmFam Field. Shout out to all the great
0: people. You're not going
1: to
0: be there? That's fraud of you.
1: I have to work.
0: Could have took off.
2: Think Miz can break the all-time single-season strikeout record in Major League Baseball as a whole?
1: I don't think he'll break the all-time. What's the all-time record?
2: 513.
1: Damn, what? Did Nolan, who had that? Nolan Ryan?
2: You don't remember? It's Matt Kilroy of the 1986 Baltimore Orioles.
1: 1986 or 1886?
2: 1886, excuse me.
0: I was going to say, what? 1986?
1: Yeah.
0: Is this guy real?
1: No, that don't count. See, that stuff don't count.
2: Modern era.
0: Yeah, modern era. There's like 18 different eras in the MLB.
1: I was going to say, anything that happened in 1800s don't count.
2: I don't even want to group 1973 with this. That feels like a different era, but that's the modern era, according to the record books. Nolan Ryan, 383.
1: There it is, Nolan. I'm about to say, damn. Yeah, no, he won't get 383, but he will.
0: You said five. You said five?
1: Bro, like how many? Like, they was just swinging at everything.
2: Each team had a pitcher. Like that's it's like a like what is it? 16-inch softball league, or you have the pitcher,
0: or 12-inch, 16-inch. Yes, there's a pitcher.
2: Like that, I'm
0: and they're probably throwing that speed in 1888.
1: Them dudes was showing up straight from plumbing and doing smoke breaks to go to their at bats.
0: Why does it always have to be? Why is everyone taking out plumbers? There's plenty of other jobs for basketball. We take out the plumbers, like you know, for the Bob Cousy era.
1: Well, I love plumbers. Honestly,
0: I love plumbers.
1: If you are a young kid right now who does not believe that a 4-year college is the way to go, go look into plumbing, because everybody needs a plumber and they charge you a lot of money.
0: My dad was a plumber, Bruss Plumbing. Never seen more plumbers' cracks in my life than my own father's.
1: Man, he had plumbing contract. What else? Yeah, everything.
0: Trying to get by, man. Right. Trying to get by. Kyle ruffled some feathers because you know you did.
1: Oh, come on.
0: You are a Green Bay Packers fan, and for some reason, you have a former.
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to watch ESPN Madison on YouTube, including live shows sometimes preempted by these live game broadcasts. 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Hi, this is Jesse Nelson. Many know me as the hall monitor at ESPN Madison, and that's because I love rules. I love creating them. I love following them. And hi, this is Jesse Nelson. Many know me as the hall monitor at ESPN Madison, and that's because I love rules. I love creating them. I love following them, and I love enforcing them. And as

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Once the game is done, we'll get back to live audio streaming your favorite ESPN Madison and ESPN Radio shows. Hi, this is Jesse Nelson. Many know me as the hall monitor at ESPN Madison, and that's because I love rules. I love creating them. I love following them, and I love

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Hi, this is Jesse Nelson. Many know me as the hall monitor at ESPN Madison, and that's because I love rules. I love creating them. I love following them.

Mix, Channel 80, Freddie and Harry, presented by Progressive Insurance. I'm Gabe Nigel along with Amber Wilson. We're in for the boys today here on Freddie and Harry. And while, yes, it is week two of the NFL preseason, games tonight, games tomorrow. We have our second team of our 2 days coming up later. Yes, Jacob Mizorowski, NL Cy Young favorite, was on the mound today. Cam Schlittler on the mound for the Yankees, AL Cy Young Award winner. We've got NBA news today that we've got to discuss, Amber, because your Miami Heat finally did something this offseason, adding a champion to the roster. Klay Thompson, he informed the Dallas Mavericks a couple of months ago that he wanted to play for a contender, started conversations with them. Ultimately, he was bought out, going to be signing a two-year deal with the Heat. That second year is going to be a player option. But what